0: Member of Oklahoma state government arrested for public intoxication.
1: Oklahoma Secretary of State Benjamin LePack was arrested for public intoxication outside of an Edmond McDonald's Friday.
2: You had zero to drink?
3: No, I don't want to eat my McDonald's.
1: That sound from police body camera footage. Officers say the 42-year-old smelled of alcohol and was unable to maintain a coherent train of thought and later learned he was arrested in May of 2021 for driving with an open container. LePack was appointed acting Secretary of State by Governor Kevin Stitt in 2025. He assumed the role permanently earlier this year. LePack's spokesperson told local outlets he'll address the ticket appropriately through the legal process.
0: Fox's Gianna Gelosi. UN Secretary General Antonio Guterres says he's concerned by the decision by the Trump administration to impose sanctions on the president and the senior trial lawyer of the International Criminal Court. That's according to a UN spokesman who says while the United Nations and ICC are separate entities with distinct mandates, the UN views the court as a key pillar of international criminal justice. I'm Lisa Lucera. This is Fox News.
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5: Lacrosse's official forecast.
6: 57 tonight, under clear skies. Winds out of the northeast, around 5 miles an hour. Mainly clear skies tomorrow, high of 82. Partly cloudy tomorrow night, chance for storms, 63. A mix of clouds and sun Friday, decreasing clouds by Saturday. Low 80s Friday, upper 70s by Saturday. Right now, 77.

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19: Lacrosse's official forecast.
20: 55 tonight, under clear skies. Winds out of the east, around 5 miles an hour. Mainly sunny skies tomorrow. Highs level off, around 82. Chance of thunderstorms tomorrow night. Lows dip down to about 64. Partly cloudy. Partly cloudy skies Friday. Decreasing clouds by Saturday. Low 80s Friday. Upper 70s by Saturday. Currently, it's 73 degrees.
0: Maria is in New Orleans. Hi, Maria. How are you?
21: Hi, I'm all right. How are you?
0: Better than I deserve. How can we help?
21: So I owed $27,000 on my car, and it was giving us a lot of trouble. I've been working the plan since the beginning of the year, and because it was in my husband's name, he went to trade it in for what was supposed to be a cheaper vehicle, and instead he came back with one that was $50,000 negative equity, $90 a week in gas just to get me to work and back. So I went back to the dealership to see about trading it in for something less or giving it back. I was disgusted, and they told me, well, you can give us $20,000 and we'll take it back, or you can trade it in for something that is more fuel efficient. And I just want to get out of this situation that my husband put me in.
1: What's your husband saying about this? What was his reaction when you probably flipped out?
21: Well, when I went back to the dealership and they told me exactly how much it was, his response was, I didn't know. They had just told him what the monthly note was going to be.
0: I'm not sure if we need to trade the husband or the car.
21: Both would be nice.
1: She's like, I'm so tired of this.
0: Golly, how long have y'all been married?
21: Oh, a very long time, almost 20 years.
0: Yeah. Okay.
21: So usually I'm the one that takes care of all of the finances. But, you know, it's been a long time, and, you know, we've grown, we've supposedly matured, and I trusted him to go in with, okay, I have work, take it in, trade it in, get something cheaper that we can pay off.
1: Mm-hmm. And he comes back. Well, I will say, not that this is an excuse for him by any means. He's a grown man, and he should have known what he was paying for at the end. But car dealers are notorious for figuring out that monthly payment, and then they add on this and this and this, and you really don't know when you walk out. But when he signed the papers, he should have seen and known and asked for it. So it's not an excuse. I just know if you're not, if you don't care, it's almost like if you're not engaged at all in the purchase, that can just happen, right? But that's what frustrates me about it, is I'm like, you weren't engaged in the process at all. Like, you did completely the opposite of everything we talked about. So that's the issue that I see. And he rolled negative equity into it. So how much have you sold this car?
0: They said she's $20,000 upside down, the idiots that sold it to her.
1: I know, but I wonder if you Kelly Blue Booked it for a sale of an individual, a sale, what it would come up as.
0: Let me tell you that your finances are not going to get better if you keep handling them the way you are.
21: Mm-hmm.
0: Where this guy is loose, out there running around doing whatever because you sent him over to the car dealer and you thought he could handle it. The two of you need to sit down, look at numbers, And when the item is over $1,000, you need to wait overnight, talk about it, and the two of you pray about it and look at the numbers. Slow your butt down and both of you be involved. And the two of you

0: house and the car that I can sell to pay this debt down. The second thing I'm going to do is I'm going to call the medical people and say, I don't have any money. This is a Medicare deal. I don't have any cash. What kind of a deal can you offer me on this and see if you can get a discount? And if you can, I'd scrape together the money at barely out of your monthly, which your monthly's really tight. I agree with that. But I do my best not to borrow on the cash out. I don't want you to go back in debt at 77. You finally got out. Hey, guys. Dave Ramsey here. 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
2: And now with the weather, here's meteorologist Stormy O'Day.
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1: Lacrosse's official forecast.
17: 55 tonight, under clear skies. Winds out of the east, around 5 miles an hour. Mainly sunny skies tomorrow. Highs level off, around 82. Chance of thunderstorms tomorrow night. Lows dip down to about 64. Partly cloudy. Partly cloudy skies Friday. Decreasing clouds by Saturday. Low 80s Friday. Upper 70s by Saturday. Currently, it's 73 degrees.
0: Brian Buffini is our guest, America's number one real estate coach to real estate agents, but also a real estate expert, good friend of ours. And we're talking real estate this hour. Now, we're going to take some of your questions in the next segment. If you want to call in, 888-825-5225 and ask Brian a question. So here's some of the ones that have already come in, Brian. Should I wait for rates to come down before I buy?
18: I heard in the previous section you were talking about the guy who knew when Jesus was coming back and he was sitting on his boat.
0: Yeah.
18: That's like the buyer waiting for rates to come down. Okay. So, you know, if you know when rates are coming down, you give me a call. You let me know. I don't think anything's going to change for a long time because of the amount of debt the country has. The rates are built off the treasury bills. The treasury bills are who the government is borrowing money from. Countries, institutions, I have T-bills, and they've guaranteed to pay me a certain amount. The 10-year treasury is what sets the market. And so you take the 10-year treasury, you add 2%, and you'll get a 30-year mortgage. So like right now, it's 4.6, and so you're going to go and get a mortgage. A 30-year mortgage would be 6.8, and a 15 is, you know, 5.7. So if you wait, I'll say this. I have never had anybody in my real estate career say this, ever. I'm glad I waited. What the typical thing is, man, I could have bought that house down in Cool Springs for 300 grand and a packet of peanuts, and now it's worth a million, you know, and I didn't. And that's all you ever hear. You hear stories of regret. Never have I heard anybody happy they waited.
0: Is renting forever a viable option, and can I still build wealth without buying a home? I'll jump in on this with you.
18: Okay. So, of course it is. You know, living in your car is an option, too. You can rent. It's just when the number says the number one source of wealth in the United States is a private residence, and that the average homeowner has 46 times the net worth of a renter, the numbers are in your favor. Can you go do it on the market? Can you invest in stocks? For sure you can. You can do all that stuff. It's just a lot harder and not as stable.
0: When we did the largest study of millionaires in America ever done, 89% of them did it on their own without inheritance, 9 out of 10. We found over and over and over again two things. One is they'd loaded up their 401k, and it had built up to a substantial amount. And the second one is they bought a home, paid it off.
18: Yep.
0: And so we're talking to a guy with, or a gal with $1.5 million net worth. They got a $600,000 paid for house, and you know, they got $700,000, $800,000, $900,000 in their 401k. And that's the typical millionaire in America today. The first place you get your first 1 to 5 million is investing in your 401k steadily and getting a home and getting it paid off. So they, and 100% of the time those houses have gone up.
18: Yeah.
0: And 100% of the time the next door neighbor renting, his rent went up.
18: Yeah.
0: Sure. So the math works against you when you're a renter.
18: You have no control.
0: Yeah. Now, that doesn't mean you don't need to rent until you get yourself out of debt.
18: That's right.
0: And get your emergency fund and get rid of your student loan and all that. You do all of that for rent.
18: Yeah.
0: But renting for 30 years is a dumb idea. Yeah. Really mathematically dumb.
18: And rent less than you can afford.
0: What should I actually prioritize when buying my first home? A yard versus square footage versus older versus newer home, itself versus the neighborhood?
18: Yeah. Well, it's boring. I wish I had something sexy. Location, location, location. I always bought the best home, the worst home on the best street. So I buy as much location as I can afford, and then I go put in the sweat equity to make it better. And so
19: do the upgrades and everything. Yep.
18: Fight it. You know, like, mm-hmm. I understand the home builders. They do a great job, and it's sexy, and they got muffins in the oven, and you come through, and you drink juice, and they got this, and they got the designers and whatever else. You want to buy the ugly duckling in the best neighborhood you can afford.
19: Yep.
18: And fight, bite, and scratch, and claw to get it improved.
19: Because that is, I mean, that's the common sense. I feel like, I don't know a ton about all this, but that is the, you never want to buy top of the neighborhood. Mm-hmm. You always want to buy in the low. I mean, yep. That is the common sense rule. So do not forget that if you are looking.
18: Yep. I used to have people say, well, I want to have, you know, I want to buy a house on the ocean, and I got a budget for the mountain. You know what I mean? And I'd say, well, here's my advice. If, you know, I want

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6: And now with the weather, here's meteorologist Stormy O'Day.
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16: Lilies are extremely dangerous. Sago palm is highly toxic and can cause acute liver failure. Blue-green algae can be found in ponds and standing water and can be rapidly fatal. And then flowering plants such as oleander, azaleas, rhododendrons, and foxglove can affect the heart.
15: Then there are all the pesticides, herbicides, and other chemicals that can cause
16: vomiting, diarrhea, lethargy and weakness, tremors, or seizures.
15: But why are cats and dogs so vulnerable compared to people?
16: Because they walk directly on treated surfaces and then groom themselves.
15: So vets say go for pet-safe organic lawn products unless you want to try to put sneakers on the dog. Take a pause. Jill Nato, Fox News.
17: La Crosse's official forecast.
18: 55 tonight, under clear skies. Winds out of the east, around 5 miles an hour. Mainly sunny skies tomorrow. Highs level off, around 82. Chance of thunderstorms
13: tomorrow night.
18: Lows dip down to about 64. Partly cloudy. Partly cloudy skies Friday. Decreasing clouds by Saturday. Low 80s Friday. Upper 70s by Saturday. Currently, it's 67 degrees.
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20: 1-844-2-McGraw, 1-844-262-4729. We're having a hard time trying to find our guest, the agricultural secretary from Texas. So we'll try and get him on the line. Stay right there. We'll check in with him. So it's you and me till we find him. And then, of course, next hour we're going to talk about this new book about gerontocracy, which is about seniors running the world, monopolizing the world. They hold all the power. They hold all the wealth. All the policies are directed to take care of the seniors in this country. Seniors like President Trump, President Biden, Mitch McConnell, they stay way past their prime. And so that's what we're going to talk about next hour with a new book that's out. There's some interesting news out today. Let's get to some of this news. And that is, one is all this talk about vaccines. There's an experimental mRNA vaccine when combined with other drugs allow people with melanoma to live longer and cancer-free, according to drug makers Merck and Moderna, they said today. I had a coach back in the day die of melanoma. So that's a real thing. And I've had doctors tell me that with all the years of playing outside and running around, you know, there's nothing wrong with when you go to the beach, keep your shirt on for lots of reasons, but mostly to stay out of the sun. This mRNA technology, which was instrumental in the rapid development of COVID, which garnered all sorts of controversy. And now, right, you had the story a couple weeks ago that the mRNA technology is good for the flu vaccine. And now the mRNA technology is good for experimental drug combination to lower melanoma rates. This could speed the flexibility to the decades-long quest for therapeutic cancer vaccines. Science can use the mRNA platform to create individualized vaccines matched to the genetics of the patient's tumors. This is really the holy grail. We should get a doctor on to talk about this because mRNA took a lot of bad press during COVID. And the people who were in favor of it, the experts, were saying, look, I don't think you people understand how revolutionary this mRNA technology can be, because they can do exactly that. If you get something, they can use your genetic makeup and individualize vaccines to match whatever you need the drug to be to take care of the illness that you have. Really, very, really, very interesting. So we'll try. Well, you know, we should get a doctor on to talk about that, because that is really science fiction when you think about it. And I know a lot of people, some people, not a lot, there are very few people, right? There's another story out about vaccine rates. I want to say, if memory serves me right, the CDC came out last week and said that the 2025-2026 school year, 4% of kindergartners did not get the full accompany of vaccines. 4%. Now, that's a lot, because that starts to get to numbers below herd mentality. But still, 96% of incoming students got all of their vaccination shots. So while the anti-vax movement gets a lot of press, only 4% of the kids went to school without the full accompanying vaccines. So 96% of Americans sending their kids to kindergarten believed in the full regimen of vaccines. So we'll see what happens there. By the way, the Dan Sullivan, who was not the U.S. senator, got a minuscule number of votes yesterday in the Alaska primary. I love this story. So the field is set. Mary Pelota is the Democratic candidate, and Dan Sullivan is going to be the Republican hopeful. Both now advanced to the general election. I don't necessarily think we believe polls at this point, but Nate Silver thinks the Democrats have a chance to flip this seat. We'll wait and see what happens. But she was a congresswoman, and I meant to look this up, but I didn't. I think Alaska, maybe Rhode Island, but I know Alaska is the state that has one congressman and two senators. There aren't a lot of states. Alaska might be the only one that has less congressmen than they have senators. But she won statewide as a congressman. I know that sounds weird to say. So that's going to be interesting to watch up in Alaska. And then the Florida race, this Angie Nixon, these Democratic socialists, man, they are out in left field, man. They are Looney Tunes. And so she wins Florida's Democratic Senate primary, Angie Nixon. I don't think she's got a good chance of winning. But God love them. They are off in left field somewhere, literally out in left field. And, David Jolly, the Democratic governor, Democratic governor's candidate, David Jolly, came out last night and emphatically said, "I reject the Democratic Socialists. I don't acknowledge them. I don't

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11: Welcome to America at Night with McGraw-Milhaven.
12: Hey, we've got a lot of fights going on in this country about data centers. Some states are banning them. Some states are putting moratoriums on them. And in Texas, there is a huge fight over data centers. To talk about it, Sid Miller is the Texas Commissioner of Agriculture. He's serving his third term. He has served 6 terms in the Texas House of Representatives. He's an 8th-generation farmer and rancher, not to mention a world champion calf roper and a proud Republican. Sid, welcome to America at Night.
13: Wow, great introduction. Thank you very much. Good to be with you guys.
12: You got it. You're a Republican. The governor of Texas, Governor Abbott, is a Republican, and yet you've been at opposite ends and opposite sides of this data center fight. What's going on from your point of view?
13: Well, it's just a runaway train. We don't have any guide rails around this industry. Here in Texas, our counties have no ordinance making authority. So We just, matter of fact, we just passed Virginia. We're number one in data centers in the nation right now. So we've got about 500 of them. By the way, that's more than China. China did a moratorium at 470. So we're going to have about 5,000 across the whole country. So the AI data center race is over. It's not an issue. We won. So just take that issue off the table. So it's a problem because, number one, about a year ago, I noticed a pattern. They were buying up our very best, most fertile farmland. That's where they were putting these things. And, man, once you pave over that farmland, we don't get it back. So that was my first issue. So I came up with something called Agriculture Freedom Zone. So we would give them incentives to build on non-fertile land, you know, shallow ground. And I threw in solar farms and crypto mining and wind farms in there too. And then I found out more seriously, they were depleting our water supply and driving up electric rates. So in Texas, we're pretty much about 75% of the state. We're on our own grid. There's an East Coast grid, West Coast grid, and then there's Texas. Well, about 2 weeks ago, during this heat spell we had our peak load, which was 91 gigawatts. Now, we only have a capacity for about 109. These data centers will require 500 gigawatts. That's five times more than our capacity. Hey, man, that dog won't hunt. We can't do that. So we've got to slow down. We've got to put some guide rails around this. I called on the governor for a one-year moratorium that would allow our legislature to meet, you know, pass some regulations and oversight. The new laws would take place September 1st, and we'd be in good shape. He refused to do that. So, okay, Governor, if you don't want to do that, let's do something better. Let's call a special session. You can have everybody come in today or tomorrow. Within a week or less, we can have this fixed. Give it immediate effect. We'll be in good shape. He refused to do that. Well, the reason is he's taking millions and millions of dollars for his campaign from the data centers. So I told him, I said, look, Governor, you've got a conflict of interest here. You should just give that money back. Of course, he's not doing that. So no moratorium, no special session, and we're not giving the campaign money back. So now he's trying to act all tough. And, you know, right before our election in November 11th, you know, it looked like he's flip-flopping. He's the one that invited him here. He gave him $1.3 billion in tax incentives to come. That's taxpayer money that he gave to the data centers. Now he's trying to flip flop and act like he's, you know, tough on data centers. Well, it's all just campaign fluff.
12: Sid Miller with us, the Texas Commissioner of Agriculture. The data center lobby will tell you the water is a closed loop system, and they'll say that they're creating their own energy, and so they're not going to use it off the grid. What do you say?
13: Well, why do they want to hook up to our grid? There's 500 of them trying to get hooked up to our electric grid. If that was the case, I don't think they would need to hook up to our electric grid. Now, water, some of them are, but they don't have the technology to do the closed loop yet. Most of them are air-cooled, water-cooled. It's like an evaporative cooler. It takes millions and millions of gallons of water. Electricity, they're going to put in some generators, but the turbines are back ordered and they can't do it because there's so many of them. The product's not available. Now, down the road, if we could take a pause for a year, I think we would have some solutions. There's something called SMRs, that's small modular reactors. Those are nuclear reactors, similar to what we're using on our submarines and aircraft carriers. Those would be absolutely great. They could actually make so much electricity, they could put electricity back on the grid, cheapen electric rates for Texas citizens. But we're not there yet, about a year away. And then there's another water problem would solve the water problem, and that's deep earth water. There's oceans and oceans of water under the earth that's under pressure, and we are developing technology to tap into that water economically, but we're not quite there yet, maybe a year away. So that's why we need the moratorium. Well, we need the data centers. Don't get me wrong. They're the wave of the future. So, but we're just not, there's no oversight.
12: Yeah. Sid Miller, Texas Commissioner of Agriculture. We have to have you back. I want to talk to you more about the beef prices and what we need to do to regrow the herds. But we'll just, I got about a minute and a half left here. You've called out the governor of Texas. Where are you on the Ken Paxton, James Tallarico bandwagon? What's going on there when it comes to data centers?
13: Well, Tallarico is, you know, he's raising concern. Paxton, he's kind of neutral on it. Matter of fact, I'm the only statewide Republican that's is saying anything about it. But the Democrats are right on it. We need to slow down. I'm a big Ken Paxton supporter. He's by far unarguably the best attorney general in the United States. I think he sued Biden and Obama, I don't know, you know, nearly 100 times and won most of them. He was my lawyer when I sued Biden and Bill Sack, and I won all four cases when I sued him. So he's good at what he does.
12: Sid Miller with us. What about the taxes? They say that the windfall of taxes, if Texas has 500 and some odd data centers, isn't that a windfall when it's all said and done for taxes and generating revenue with all these data centers?
13: Look, in 2 years, we will have given up $3 billion worth of sales taxes. That doesn't sound like a windfall to me. That's, you know, that doesn't pass my BS meter. But that's how we got to be number one is we give them all these tax abatements, you know. So, no, we're not going to have a windfall in property taxes or sales taxes. We gave all that up to get them here.
12: Mm. So how's your mail running now since you're calling out all these Republicans over data centers?
13: You know, rural Texas carries the Republicans. We lose the metropolitan area 60-40. But we win rural Texas, you know, 75%. But rural Texans are really upset about this. So, we've held every statewide office since 1991. We're going to lose some statewide offices over this and some other positions we've taken. We just outlawed THC. That's upset a lot of Republicans.
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20: deadly aircraft collision in Pennsylvania. I'm Lisa Lucera, Fox News. The crash between the Cessna and the state police chopper happened at the Carlisle Airport at about 7 o'clock. State police say the chopper was involved in routine exercises and was hovering close to the ground when a Cessna 150 approached them from behind and struck the chopper. State police say the pilot of the Cessna was killed. Governor Josh Shapiro says there were two troopers in the chopper. They're being treated at a hospital.
21: Two Pennsylvania state troopers, Corporal Bryce Corman and Trooper Jason Mills, while injured, are going to be okay.
20: The NTSB and FAA are investigating. President Trump warning Iran of what he's calling the most crushing economic operation taken against any country. Writing on Truth Social of what he called an economic D-Day. Earlier today, he again told reporters the U.S. is in control of the Strait of Hormuz.
22: Right now, the strait is open. A lot of boats are coming through. People aren't reporting that, and that may slow down a little bit at some point. But right now, a lot of boats are coming through.
20: This as the UAE is suspending all trade with Iran after it says it's come under renewed fire from Tehran. President Trump's name will stay off the Kennedy Center in Washington for now.
23: Major renovations are coming to the Kennedy Center, but the Fame Performing Art Facilities Board tells a federal judge President Trump's name will not be added to the facility before September 8th as legal challenges continue. A federal judge previously ordered Trump's name removed, ruling it was added illegally. Earlier, the Kennedy Center board passed a resolution to change the venue's facade so it would read the John F. Kennedy Center for Performing Arts, restored and renovated by President Donald J. Trump. That led to outrage from President Trump's critics, who are challenging other planned renovations as well.
20: Fox's Tom Graham. 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
25: Yay!
20: Felony charge against a Los Angeles police officer who secretly recorded his colleagues making racist remarks has been dropped. DA Nathan Hochman says he still believes Daniel Flores violated the law, but said prosecutors would downgrade all 16 charges to misdemeanors. Sheriff's officials in San Diego, California, ending a contract with ICE.
26: The San Diego County Sheriff's Office says the contract that allowed Immigration and Customs Enforcement and Customs and Border Protection agents to use its facilities for firearms training will be terminated. Sheriff's officials say the decision stemmed from calls by community advocates and local lawmakers who were concerned about recent ICE-involved detentions and shootings. The sheriff's office says while the supervisory board is ending the agreements, Sheriff Kelly Martinez believes that border protection agents should be allowed to continue using the facilities, pointing out that CBP does not currently have another training option. Tanya J. Powers, Fox News.
20: President Trump has picked Dr. Heidi Overton, a deputy director of the White House Domestic Policy Council, as the next head of the FDA. She's worked on various health initiatives at the White House and replaces Dr. Marty McCarry, who resigned in May. The 2026 Little League World Series is underway.
27: 10 teams representing the United States and 10 teams representing other countries from around the world are gathering in Williamsport, Pennsylvania for the annual Little League World Series tournament. Every year, this tournament produces some magical moments. What will this year have in store? Seoul, South Korea enter as the favorites to win the whole thing. California has the most titles out of any state with 8, and San Bonita will represent them this year. And from Phoenix City, Alabama, Kinley Rasmus, the niece of former MLB outfielder and coach Colby Rasmus, is only the 25th girl to compete in the tournament. The championship game is scheduled for Sunday, August 30th.
20: Fox's Tony Genualdo. I'm Lisa Lucera. This is Fox News.
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2: Lacrosse's official forecast.
3: 55 tonight, under clear skies. Winds out of the east, around 5 miles an hour. Mainly sunny skies tomorrow. Highs level off, around 82. Chance of thunderstorms tomorrow night. Lows dip down to about 64. Partly cloudy. Partly cloudy skies Friday. Decreasing clouds by Saturday. Low 80s Friday. Upper 70s by Saturday. Right now, 63.

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15: Lacrosse's official forecast.
16: 55 tonight, under clear skies. Winds out of the east, around 5 miles an hour. Mainly sunny skies tomorrow. Highs level off around 82. Chance of thunderstorms tomorrow night. Lows dip down to about 64. Partly cloudy. Partly cloudy skies Friday. Decreasing clouds by Saturday. Low 80s Friday. Upper 70s by Saturday. Right now, 63.
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18: The book is called Gerontocracy in America, The Oligarchy, if you will, written by a professor of law and history, Samuel Moyen at Yale University, Gerontocracy in America. Professor, let's start where you just left off, and that is you want to raise taxes on some of the seniors to help the rest of the country. Clearly, you're a professor and not a politician, because if a politician were to go out on the campaign trail and say that, they wouldn't get out of the starting gate. Seniors vote, and that's why we have the AARP. That's why we have universal health care for people over the age of 65. Young people don't vote, and if they don't vote, they don't get represented. So isn't it the simplest way to solve this problem is to get young people to vote?
19: It sounds like a nice idea, but I think we have to take a few things into account. First, We punish younger people for their greater mobility through our registration laws. And so those who are sheltering in place have an easier time voting. Worse, if you're retired or you're powerful in your job, you have an easier time making it to the polls on election day. And that disfavors younger people, too. I think, you know, if we look at other countries, there are holidays to vote and there's mandatory voting, which could, let's say, light a little fire under younger people to defend their interests. Because I think the worst of it is we have generations of younger people who are alienated from the political system. You can say, you know, it's a shame they don't vote and it's up to them to do so. And I agree with that. But when they look out and see old men and women in power and a government that is favoring older people, when they don't get the kind of cause group that older Americans do, the lobbying efforts that the AARP engages in on behalf of older Americans, they think the system is rigged and they're right. And so I think that we've infantilized these kids and told them, in effect, you should just wait around until you're middle-aged or older to enjoy the life you dream about. And so no wonder they don't vote. Why would you participate in a rigged system? So I agree with you that we need to find a way of encouraging them to, you know, be responsible citizens. But I also think they need a little empathy so that we can understand why they're so alienated from our political system.
18: Samuel Moyen, our guest, the book is called Gerontocracy in America. You point to Silicon Valley as a example of how they have stripped away the seniors and brought up the children. And you think that's one of the reasons why Silicon Valley has done so well over the years and has transformed America, because they have embraced the youth movement, so to speak.
19: Well, it's a touchy subject, but I think we have to acknowledge that we change as we age. And so there will be consequences to having relatively older people running things. As I would see it, it works like this. When we're younger, we're more creative. We are more dynamic. We're more likely to think out of the box. Psychologists call that fluid intelligence. As we age, we kind of replace that with a different kind of intelligence called crystalline intelligence. It just means we're good at know-how. We are good at repeating things. We've honed our craft. But that also means we could get stuck in a rut. I'll give an example. Outside Silicon Valley, the age of CEOs has been rising alarmingly fast. And there's a study that shows when a younger business leader dies unexpectedly or just retires early, the stock price tanks. But when an older CEO who's kind of staying around too long, refusing to leave, finally hangs up, you know, his hat and quits, the stock price rises. And so, you know, the market knows that we need an injection of youth in everything we do if it's old people running the show. I'd argue that's true among politicians. It's not just that our politicians don't reflect the American people. They're just too old to do so. I think they also have age-related biases for repetition and, you know, the status quo. And then if we look at business and, you know, organizations of all sorts, universities like mine, I think we'd lose something when the demography is just too old to reflect that more creative contribution. Now, that's not to say that I think we should just get the old and experienced out of the way. The goal is balance, but we don't have a balance. We're out of whack in so many areas.
18: I've seen what's on social media. I don't want those people running an ice cream stand and no less any functioning part of government.
19: Well, but, you know, TikTok, I'd give you, my daughter's college age are on that, and I haven't taken the plunge. But my experience of social media is that it's a lot of older people. You know, boomers are controlling the site Blue Sky, which is a kind of resistance website. And they are, you know, fully engaged.

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7: Aircraft collision. I'm Sue Guzman, Fox News. And a person is dead following an aviation collision in Carlisle, Pennsylvania tonight. Pennsylvania State Police say two troopers were conducting routine training exercises in the helicopter near Carlisle Airport when a small Cessna aircraft approached from behind and slammed into it as it was hovering. Pennsylvania Governor Josh Shapiro says there were survivors.
8: I'm pleased and relieved to be able to share with you that after an aviation accident this evening in Carlisle, two of those heroes, two Pennsylvania State troopers, Corporal Bryce Corman and Trooper Jason Mills, while injured, are going to be okay.
7: Those troopers treated at Hershey Medical Center. The pilot of the plane was killed. The NTSB and FAA are investigating. President Trump announcing economic warfare and isolation on an unprecedented scale against Iran, posting to social media that, quote, any country that allows its financial institutions, businesses, airports, or government entities to provide any type of lifeline to Iran will itself face tremendous economic consequences. The president asked about Iran while hosting cryptocurrency leaders at the White House.
9: Right now, the strait is open. A lot of boats are coming through. People aren't reporting that, and that may slow down a little bit at some point. But right now, a lot of boats are coming through.
7: The Trump administration aiming to pass fresh regulations for the cryptocurrency industry. The president criticizing the Biden administration for not doing more to encourage crypto in the U.S.
9: The radical left tried to crush these developments with crippling regulations, brutal restrictions, weaponization. They use weaponization, political weaponization, and constant targeting that drove innovation overseas, and they wanted to drive it out.
7: And the so-called Clarity Act stalled in the Senate now. 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
12: Yay!
7: The legal team for convicted teenage killer Carmelo Anthony is asking for a retrial. Fox's Garrett Tenney with more from McKinney, Texas.
13: Their ultimate goal is to get the 19-year-old a new trial, and tomorrow they're going to make their case for that. But today was about which judge will be hearing that appeal. The group of civil rights, criminal defense, and appellate attorneys now working pro bono for Anthony argued that Judge John Roach, who oversaw the original trial, cannot be trusted to hear their appeal impartially based on comments he made after the trial about how fairly he felt it was conducted. Carmelo Anthony's supporters celebrated outside the courthouse after the judge's ruling that a new judge will hear the appeal tomorrow. In court filings, Anthony's new legal team argues his constitutional rights were violated in multiple ways during his trial.
7: Anthony, who is black, was previously found guilty for fatally stabbing 17-year-old Austin Metcalf, who is wife, at a high school track meet last year. U.S. national debt has reached another staggering milestone. Fox's Joan Saucier with the details.
14: America now owes $40 trillion. That's right. The national debts are passing the mark on Wednesday as defense costs, social programs like Social Security and Medicare, and interest on the burgeoning deficit make up an enormous share of federal spending. Possibly the most alarming thing about this number is how quickly we've gotten there. Just in March, the debt was at $39 trillion. That means we've gone a full $1 trillion more into debt in just 5 months. John Saucier, Fox News.
7: A royal reversal. Prince Harry and Meghan Markle reportedly planning to leave their California home in the U.S. and return to the United Kingdom. But they will not resume their roles as working royals. Their children are set to attend British schools in September, while the family plans to live privately outside London. The move could also signal a new effort by Harry to reconcile with his father, King Charles. I'm Sue Guzman.
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18: Lows around 55 overnight under clear skies. Winds out of the southeast around 5 miles an hour. Highs level off around 82 Thursday. Chance for storms Thursday night. Lows around 64. Partly cloudy. Partly cloudy Friday. Decreasing clouds by Saturday. Low 80s Friday. Upper 70s by Saturday. Currently it's 61 degrees.
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2: And now with the weather, here's meteorologist Stormy O'Day.
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5: Lows level off around 55 overnight under clear skies. Winds out of the southeast around 5 miles an hour. Mainly clear Thursday, 83. Chance of thunderstorms Thursday night. Lows around 64. Partly cloudy skies. Low 80s Friday with a slight chance of rain showers. upper 70s. Ample sunshine expected Saturday. Currently 63.
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21: Go right to those phones we've been talking about. Danny and Rawa, welcome to America at Night.
22: The you do know the whole purpose behind tax breaks, correct?
21: Sure, I guess so. Yes. One pays less in taxes.
22: Well, no. I mean, if you entice a business to build in your town versus the next town over,
21: yes,
22: that business creates jobs, and the city or county, whatever it is,
21: yeah,
22: makes a lot more money on the broad tax base. It more than makes up for itself in the tax breaks that they get.
21: Actually, I don't necessarily believe that, Danny. So let's take an imaginary town called Dannyville, and
22: okay,
21: you give a tax break to a widget, to somebody who sells widgets, okay?
22: Yeah.
21: And you give this person or this company a tax break to move their business into Dannyville, okay?
22: All right.
21: Great. All right, so now widget company moves into Dannyville, and they sell their widgets. And they go, I go to the Dannyville widget store, and I buy a widget. And that you or me buys the widget. The company makes money. The company makes more money because they're paying less in taxes. And you get the revenue generated from that widget and that tax dollar, right? That's what you're saying, That's what you're saying, right? Right?
22: No, not at all. My widget factory,
21: yeah,
22: employs 1,000 people.
21: Okay, no. Hold on a second. There are widget factories and so on and so forth and whatever else. I get that. But let's just keep it with the Walmart example, okay? You pay Walmart money to come to your town. They sell a pair of pants, and therefore that pair of pants creates tax revenue for your town, okay?
22: Well, now, hold on. You're kind of oversimplifying. Let me explain. Everybody that works at Walmart, and Walmart's a great example because they employ, I don't know how many hundreds of thousands, if not millions of people.
21: Yes.
22: And each one of those people, they mm-hmm. pay, if it's applicable,
21: yeah,
22: they pay state tax, they pay mm-hmm. federal tax. And
21: sure,
22: then what's weird is they have money in their pockets. So when they go buy gas,
21: yes, yes,
22: and there's a state tax on that for schools,
21: yes, yes,
22: that
21: absolutely
22: money multiplies and multiplies. It's
21: absolutely
22: exponential.
21: Absolutely.
22: And it is worth a whole lot more than the tax incentive that was given.
21: Absolutely. Absolutely.
22: It actually breeds more taxes by giving the tax break.
21: I agree
22: and
21: completely.
22: I agree completely.
21: Can I respond?
22: If anybody doesn't know that, then they don't know economics.
21: Can I respond?
22: Yes, sir, please.
21: Okay. Now,
22: it's
21: I was going to buy,
22: after all.
21: I was going to buy that pair of pants, okay? Now, I buy it from Walmart instead of buying it from mom and pop's pants store that has been in that town for 50 years. You've just created an economic disincentive for a business that has already been there, because Walmart can charge less for that pair of pants because they're not paying as much in taxes. And so guess what? Now that mom and pop store has to go out of business. And so that worker is no longer working there. They were paying 401k, and they were paying a nice living wage. Now that worker has got to not working there and goes over to Walmart to make minimum wage. So while you created wealth for Walmart, you disincentivized the other businesses in that town, and you created an economic imbalance. And so your tax incentive here destroyed a business there. And so when you compare apples to apples, it turned out to be an economic disincentive. And while you're creating more taxes at Walmart or more revenue in Walmart, you are lessening the other revenue from all the other towns. So the people who lived and died and went to church and gave to the Little League game and went to the Kiwanis Club, those businesses are dying because you picked Walmart as a winner. So now the TV store, the tire store, the pants store, the gardening store all goes out of business because you gave the tax breaks to Walmart.
22: Well, McGraw, you say that, but what's odd is that the tax revenue that is gained by all of the employees greatly outweighs the
21: but
22: mom
21: the
22: and pop.
21: Employee,
22: and
21: I miss the
22: mom and pop. But look,
21: that is happening in every single town that a Walmart comes into. Yeah, prices might drop, but the businesses, you're destroying the businesses that built that town in the first place. And so, go ahead.
22: And I'll make it quick.
21: Yeah.
22: Walmart cut out the middleman. They go direct to the supplier. They buy in bulk. They get it cheap. They sell it cheap. Okay. Mm-hmm. Now, here's what's really odd. If by that metric, you could say that Amazon or Temu or Temu, however you want to pronounce it, that nobody should sell anything online because they didn't spend the money for a brick and mortar store. They don't employ anybody. They employ a few people that just package stuff and ship it out all the time. And in the end, at some point, Walmart is probably going to go the way of the mom and pop shop.
21: Well, okay. Well, hold on a second. You have a lot there. First of all,

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6: Against Iran. I'm Ted Lindner, Fox News. President Trump announcing on Wednesday economic warfare and isolation on an unprecedented scale against Iran, posting on social media, quote, that any country that allows its financial institutions, businesses, airports, or government entities to provide any type of lifeline to Iran will itself face tremendous economic consequences. Earlier in the day, the president met with cryptocurrency leaders of the White House, saying regulations are needed to keep crypto companies in the U.S.
7: They can do business with confidence on American soil. They don't have to go to other countries to do their business.
6: Democrats have accused the president of making policy decisions to profit himself. And a Cessna 150 airplane and a Bell 407 helicopter collided near Carlisle, Pennsylvania, involving one civilian being killed and two troopers hurt on Wednesday. According to the FAA, two people on board the helicopter hovering not far from the ground. Pennsylvania Lieutenant Governor George Bivens spoke to reporters discussing the details on what led to the crash.
8: As that Cessna came down along that runway, for an unknown reason, it veered hard to the right at the last moment. It struck the helicopter from the rear. The pilots would not have been able to even see that airplane approaching them.
6: The two troopers surviving, the civilian on board the Cessna was killed. The FAA and the NTSB investigating. And President Trump has picked Dr. Heidi Oberlin to lead the Food and Drug Administration. She's expected to champion the Trump administration's Make America Healthy Again agenda. Oberlin is currently a deputy director of the White House Domestic Policy Council and a trusted figure in the president's administration. She worked on several of Trump's health initiatives. Oberlin's nomination follows the May resignation of former FDA head Dr. Marty McCarry. Oberlin will need Senate confirmation and face questions from the Senate Health Committee. 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
6: Officials say firefighters responded to an explosion that collapsed a house near Annapolis, Maryland, Wednesday. And Arundel County Assistant Fire Chief Larry Schultz saying neighbors had found a victim on the outside of the building when firefighters arrived.
12: That victim was in cardiac arrest. Our medics and firefighters worked that victim for a significant period of time until the victim was pronounced dead on the scene.
6: One other person was recovered with what officials say were significant burns. The cause of the explosion is unclear, but officials say they're investigating whether a propane tank was responsible. New reports allege wholesale-sized cocaine deliveries were brought to Penn State University's campus as part of a large-scale cocaine operation that was coordinated by fraternity brothers. Fox's Eric Sean.
13: More frat brothers now named in the alleged Penn State fraternity drug ring. And prosecutors say that students, yes, they actually allegedly moved the coke by using the social media sites such as Snapchat and Cash App. So far, more than a dozen people have been charged in this, including one of the suspect's fathers. Authorities say the cocaine connections came from the Delta Upsilon and Sigma Chi fraternities. And officials say even the frat's pledges were directed to cut and package cocaine as part of their initiation ceremonies.
6: Prosecutors identify the ringleaders as Agostino Abatiello of New York's Long Island and Thomas Robinson of Pittsburgh, Pennsylvania. The Kennedy Center says it will not add President Trump's name to its facade before September 8th as legal challenges continue. An Obama-appointed federal judge previously ordered the president's name to be removed, ruling that it was added illegally. And the nation's debt has now surpassed a staggering $40 trillion. It's a record milestone reached just 5 months after hitting $39 trillion. Experts warn the growing debt is driving up borrowing costs and could put more pressure on Americans' wallets. I'm Ted Lindner.
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0: Lacrosse's official forecast.
11: Lows level off around 55 overnight under clear skies. Winds out of the southeast around 5 miles an hour. Mainly clear Thursday, 83. Chance of thunderstorms Thursday night. Lows around 64. Partly cloudy skies. Low 80s Friday with a slight chance of rain showers. Upper 70s. Ample sunshine expected Saturday. Currently 57.

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6: Lacrosse's official forecast.
7: Lows level off around 55 overnight under clear skies. Winds out of the southeast around 5 miles an hour. Mainly clear Thursday, 83. Chance of thunderstorms Thursday night. Lows around 64. Partly cloudy skies. Low 80s Friday with a slight chance of rain showers. Upper 70s, ample sunshine expected.
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8: I'm Sue Guzman, Fox News. President Trump promising a new attack, but not on the battlefield.
9: On Truth Social Wednesday night, the president announced what he is calling the most crushing economic operation ever taken against any country, fueled by Iran's failure to make a deal with the U.S. to end military operations. President Trump promising economic D-Day and also stating that if any country aids Iran economically, that country will also face consequences. Although he didn't offer any specific actions, the president did write that, quote, these maniacs are on the ropes and these historic measures will cripple them and their ability to project terror worldwide.
8: And that is Fox's Kevin Uretsky reporting. A Cessna pilot was killed, two Pennsylvania state troopers injured when a small plane collided with a state police helicopter at Carlisle Regional Airport. Pennsylvania Governor Josh Shapiro.
10: Two Pennsylvania state troopers, Corporal Bryce Corman and Trooper Jason Mills, while injured, are going to be okay.
8: The trooper is being treated at Hershey Medical Center. Two people in the helicopter suffering non-life-threatening injuries listed in stable condition. The NTSB and FAA investigating. The Trump administration aiming to pass fresh regulations for the cryptocurrency industry. President criticizing the Biden administration for not doing more to encourage crypto in the U.S.
11: The radical left tried to crush these developments with crippling regulations, brutal restrictions, weaponization. They use weaponization, political weaponization, and constant targeting that drove innovation overseas, and they wanted to drive it out.
8: A bill to regulate cryptocurrency known as the Clarity Act stalled in the Senate over concerns it lacks safeguards. And a Russian missile brigade overnight Thursday, killing at least six people in Kyiv as explosions rock the capital. 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
8: The legal team for convicted teenage killer Carmelo Anthony asking for a retrial. Fox's Garrett Tenney is in McKinney, Texas.
13: Their ultimate goal is to get the 19-year-old a new trial, and tomorrow they're going to make their case for that. But today was about which judge will be hearing that appeal. The group of civil rights, criminal defense, and appellate attorneys now working pro bono for Anthony argued that Judge John Roach, who oversaw the original trial, cannot be trusted to hear their appeal impartially, based on comments he made after the trial about how fairly he felt it was conducted. Carmelo Anthony's supporters celebrated outside the courthouse after the judge's ruling that a new judge will hear the appeal tomorrow. In court filings, Anthony's new legal team argues his constitutional rights were violated in multiple ways during his trial.
8: Anthony, who is black, was previously found guilty of fatally stabbing 17-year-old Austin Metcalf, who is white, at a high school track meet last year. The U.S. national debt has reached another staggering milestone. Fox's John Saucier with the details.
15: America now owes $40 trillion. That's right. The national debt surpassing the mark on Wednesday as defense costs, social programs like Social Security and Medicare, and interest on the burgeoning deficit make up an enormous share of federal spending. Possibly the most alarming thing about this number is how quickly we've gotten there. Just in March, the debt was at $39 trillion. That means we've gone a full $1 trillion more into debt in just 5 months. John Saucier, Fox News.
8: A royal reversal. Prince Harry and Meghan Markle reportedly planning to leave their California home in the U.S. and return to the United Kingdom. They will not, however, be resuming their roles as working royals. Their children are set to attend British schools in September as the family plans to live privately outside London. The move may also signal a new effort by Harry to reconcile with his father, King Charles. I'm Sue Guzman.
16: This is House Call for Health. Trying to quit smoking? Try exercise. New research shows exercise can boost a smoker's odds of kicking the habit. Just one round of exercise can apparently block a nicotine craving. Researchers analyzing the outcomes of 59 previous clinical trials studying the benefits of exercise for those trying to quit smoking. They found that people in an exercise program were 21% more likely to report not smoking over a 7-day period and 15% more likely to quit entirely. Researchers say smokers who want to quit need more strategies they can incorporate into their daily lives at little or no cost. And while cautioning that exercise should not be used in lieu of medication or other programs to reduce tobacco cravings, it can be done at any time and customized and doesn't come with the ongoing costs of prescriptions or medical supervision. The research was reported in the Journal of Sport and Health Science. For more health news, go to foxnewshealth.com. 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I'm Lisa Brady, Fox News.

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0: La Crosse's official forecast.
11: Lows level off around 55 overnight. Under clear skies, winds out of the southeast around 5 miles an hour. Mainly clear Thursday, 83. Chance of thunderstorms Thursday night. Lows around 64. Partly cloudy skies. Low 80s Friday with a slight chance of rain showers. Upper 70s, ample sunshine expected Saturday. Right now, 55.

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3: Rover.com's out with its cost of pet parenthood report. It says inflation has got the cost of caring for a pet rising about 15% this year, but pet people don't seem to care.
4: These are some of the most important and reliable relationships that people have, and that they're worth, you know, from many persons' perspectives, worth making this investment.
3: Phil Tedeschi is Rover's human-animal connection expert and says it's easy to understand why 92% of pet parents agree. Pets are a real value.
4: There are physical benefits, so that people are actually getting up and moving. It's also an aspect of their emotional well-being, so that people feel less anxious, they're less lonely.
3: That survey says 56% of pet parents say pet supplies and vet care would be the last thing they cut back on.
4: I think what it tells us is how really deeply connected persons are to their companion animals.
3: Take a pause. Jill Nato, Fox News.
5: La Crosse's official forecast.
6: Lows level off around 55 overnight under clear skies. Winds out of the southeast around 5 miles an hour. Mainly clear Thursday, 83. Chance of thunderstorms Thursday night. Lows around 64. Partly cloudy skies. Low 80s Friday with a slight chance of rain showers. Upper 70s, ample sunshine expected Saturday. Right now, 55.
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7: An accident in the air in PA. I'm Ted Lindner, Fox News. A Cessna 150 airplane and a Bell 407 helicopter collided near Carlisle, Pennsylvania, Wednesday night. The pilot of the small plane that smashed into the chopper hovering close to the ground was killed. Two state troopers inside the helicopter were injured but hospitalized in stable condition. Pennsylvania Lieutenant Governor George Bivens speaking to reporters, discussing the details on what led to the crash.
8: As that Cessna came down along that runway, for an unknown reason, it veered hard to the right at the last moment. It struck the helicopter from the rear. The pilots would not have been able to even see that airplane approaching them.
7: The FAA and the National Transportation Safety Board are investigating. President Trump announcing economic warfare and isolation on an unprecedented scale against Iran, posting on social media Wednesday, quote, that any country that allows its financial institutions, businesses, airports, or government entities to provide any type of lifeline to Iran will itself face tremendous economic consequences. Earlier in the day Wednesday, the president met with cryptocurrency leaders of the White House, saying regulations are needed to keep crypto companies in the U.S.
9: They can do business with confidence on American soil. They don't have to go to other countries to do their business.
7: Democrats have accused the president of making policy decisions to profit himself. And President Trump has picked Dr. Heidi Overnin to lead the Food and Drug Administration. She's expected to champion the Trump administration's Make America Healthy Again agenda. Overnin is currently a deputy director of the White House Domestic Policy Council and a trusted figure in the president's administration. She worked on several of Trump's health initiatives. Overnin's nomination follows the May resignation of former FDA head Dr. Marty Makary. Overton will need Senate confirmation and face questions from the Senate Health Committee. 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
7: Officials say firefighters responded to an explosion that collapsed at a house near Annapolis, Maryland on Wednesday. And Arundel County Assistant Fire Chief Larry Schultz says neighbors had found a victim on the outside of the building when fire crews arrived.
16: That victim was in cardiac arrest. Our medics and firefighters worked that victim for a significant period of time until the victim was pronounced dead on the scene.
7: One other person recovered with what officials say were significant burns. The cause of the explosion unclear, but officials say they're investigating whether a propane tank was responsible. New reports allege wholesale-sized cocaine deliveries brought to Penn State University's campus. This is part of a large-scale cocaine operation that was coordinated with fraternity brothers. Fox's Eric Sean with more.
17: More frat brothers now named in the alleged Penn State fraternity drug ring. And prosecutors say that students, yes, they actually allegedly moved the coke by using the social media sites such as Snapchat and Cash App. So far, more than a dozen people have been charged in this, including one of the suspect's fathers. Authorities say the cocaine connections came from the Delta Upsilon and Sigma Chi fraternities. And officials say even the frat's pledges were directed to cut and package cocaine as part of their initiation ceremonies.
7: Prosecutors identify the ringleaders as Agostino Abatiello of Long Island, New York, and Thomas Robinson of Pittsburgh, Pennsylvania. The Kennedy Center says it will not add President Trump's name to its facade before September 8th as legal challenges continue. An Obama-appointed federal judge previously ordered the president's name to be removed, ruling that it was added illegally. And the nation's debt has now surpassed a staggering $40 trillion, a record milestone reached just 5 months after hitting $39 trillion. Experts warn that the growing debt is driving up borrowing costs and could put more pressure on Americans' wallets. I'm Ted Lindner.
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3: I'm Ashley Dvorkin with a Fox Celebrity Profile with Amy Adams and Javier Bardem of Apple TV's series reimagining of the psychological thriller Cape Fear.
4: Being able to expand it, getting to see the family, getting to go deeper into the children's lives, deeper into Tom's life, and deeper into Max's life. I think they're going to be really surprised.
3: Adams plays Max Cady's attorney, Anna Boden.
4: That I'm playing his defense attorney is a huge switch. We gender flipped that. And I think that the dynamic between Max and I has such tension and complexity that really does speak to our relationship as attorney and client.
3: Bardem takes on Cady.
5: Gives you more background of where he's coming from, who his family is, the way he grew up, the way he was treated as a child, his previous relationships. 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
3: Cape Fear is streaming now on Apple TV. Ashley Dvorkin, Fox News.
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0: La Crosse's official forecast.
11: Lows dip down to about 55. Fog in spots overnight under partly cloudy skies. Winds out of the southeast around 5 miles an hour. High temperatures reach up to 83 Thursday, becoming mainly sunny with fog in spots early. Chance of thunderstorms Thursday night. Lows dip down to about 64. Partly cloudy skies. Currently, it's 57 degrees.

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9: La Crosse's official forecast.
10: Lows dip down to about 55. Fog in spots overnight under partly cloudy skies. Winds out of the southeast around 5 miles an hour. High temperatures reach up to 83 Thursday, becoming mainly sunny with fog in spots early. Chance of thunderstorms Thursday night. Lows dip down to about 64. Partly cloudy skies.
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11: New approach. I'm Sue Guzman, Fox News. President Trump is floating a new tactic against Iran.
12: On Truth Social Wednesday night, the president announced what he is calling the most crushing economic operation ever taken against any country, fueled by Iran's failure to make a deal with the U.S. to end military operations. President Trump promising economic D-Day and also stating that if any country aids Iran economically, that country will also face consequences. Although he didn't offer any specific actions, the president did write that, quote, these maniacs are on the ropes and these historic measures will cripple them and their ability to project terror worldwide.
11: Fox's Kevin Uretsky. President Trump meeting with cryptocurrency leaders at the White House on Wednesday.
13: President Trump touting investments in legislation to boost America's tech innovation.
14: We're ensuring that America remains the undisputed leader, not only in Bitcoin and crypto, but also technologies like prediction markets, artificial intelligence, and much more. And we're leading in every single one. And I will tell you, the AI, the artificial intelligence, we're way ahead of number two. Number two is China.
13: Urging Congress to pass the Clarity Act.
14: Legislation which will keep us ahead of China, keep us ahead of everyone else.
13: Noting he looks forward to Chinese President Xi Jinping visiting the U.S. next month, adding they'll probably talk about AI and a lot of other things. Kristen Goodwin, Fox News.
11: U.S. national debts reached a new milestone.
15: America now owes $40 trillion. That's right. The national debts are passing the mark on Wednesday as defense costs, social programs like Social Security and Medicare, and interest on the burgeoning deficit make up an enormous share of federal spending. Possibly the most alarming thing about this number is how quickly we've gotten there. Just in March, the debt was at $39 trillion. That means we've gone a full $1 trillion more into debt in just 5 months. John Saucier, Fox News.
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11: A Cessna pilot was killed and two state troopers injured when a small plane collided with a state police helicopter at Carlisle Regional Airport in Pennsylvania. Governor Josh Shapiro.
19: Two Pennsylvania state troopers, Corporal Bryce Corman and Trooper Jason Mills, while injured, are going to be okay.
11: The two troopers in the helicopter with the non-life-threatening injuries, the pilot of the small plane was killed, the NTSB and FAA investigating. Landmark social media addiction trial against Meta continues. 29 states accusing the parent company of Facebook and Instagram of putting profit over children.
20: During opening statements, the 29 states that brought the lawsuit claim Meta made deceptive statements about its platforms that likely misled the public and designed its models to be addictive to young people. The chief prosecutor in the case, California Attorney General Rob Bonta, is accusing Meta of putting profits before safety. And Meta attorney Paul Schmidt told jurors that the company believes that it has a responsibility to act on its own. It has a responsibility to try and work with teens and parents in partnership to try and address those questions.
11: Fox's Marianne Rafferty. Another grim milestone in the Ebola outbreak. Here's Fox's Lillian Wu.
21: There are more than 5,000 cases of Ebola in the Democratic Republic of the Congo, according to its Ministry of Health, which is seeing its number of recorded deaths close in on 2,400. This tops the 2018 outbreak in the country, which killed 2,299 people and makes it the country's deadliest Ebola outbreak ever, driven by the Bundibugyo strain, which has no approved vaccine or treatment. The head of the World Health Organization says, at its current pace, the outbreak is on track to surpass the deadliest Ebola outbreak ever on record, which started over a decade ago and killed more than 11,000 people. Lillian Wu, Fox News.
11: I'm Sue Guzman. This...
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7: Lows dip down to about 55. Fog in spots overnight under partly cloudy skies. Winds out of the southeast around 5 miles an hour. High temperatures reach up to 83 Thursday, becoming mainly sunny with fog in spots early. Chance of thunderstorms Thursday night. Lows dip down to about 64. Partly cloudy skies. Right now, 57.

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0: 26 after now, you're with America in the Morning. Tragedy in Pennsylvania after a small airplane and a state police helicopter collide midair. It happened near the town of Carlisle, just west of the state capital of Harrisburg. The Federal Aviation Administration says that two people were on board the helicopter, identified as a Bell 407, which came to rest on the ground near a runway of the Carlisle Airport, the emblem of the Pennsylvania State Police still visible. It's not clear how many people were aboard the Cessna 150 single-engine airplane. Pennsylvania Governor Josh Shapiro wrote on social media he was heading to the crash site, and he and his wife were praying for the victims. The National Transportation Safety Board, along with the FAA, will be investigating the crash. America in the Morning continues. The Justice Department is defending the James Comey prosecution. Correspondent Mike Hempen has details.
1: The Justice Department says there is, quote, no serious dispute that a social media post of seashells by former FBI Director James Comey could be understood as a threat against President Trump. Prosecutors also call into question Comey's account that he found the seashells in a numerical arrangement 8647 while walking on a North Carolina beach. In the Merriam-Webster Dictionary, the entry for 86 says its meaning is to throw out, to get rid of, or to refuse service to. Trump is the 47th president. The arguments and motions Tuesday are the government's most detailed explanation of its indictment. They were filed in response to efforts by Comey's lawyers to dismiss the case. Mike Hemp in Washington.
0: America in the Morning for Thursday, August 20th, 2026 is produced by Jeff McKay. I'm John Trout. This is Westwood One.
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12: La Crosse's official forecast.
13: High temperatures reach up to 83, with fog in spots early today under mainly clear skies. Winds out of the south, 5 to 10 miles an hour. Chance of thunderstorms tonight. Lows level off around 64. Partly cloudy skies. Sunshine mixed with clouds at times tomorrow. Slight chance of rain showers. Highs level off around 82. Right now, it's 55 degrees.
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0: Welcome back. Here with America in the Morning. The Thursday forecast includes the potential for severe weather. Here's AccuWeather.com meteorologist LaTroy Thornton.
20: A couple of areas with the risk for severe weather are expected to emerge this afternoon and continue into tonight. The easternmost of these zones covers portions of the Mid-Atlantic and into the southeast, where a couple of disturbances, mainly a cold front diving south and east across the Ohio Valley and New England toward the southeastern states, will be the focus for thunderstorms from the afternoon through tonight that may bring damaging wind gusts of at least 55 to 65 miles per hour, as well as a risk for flash flooding to places from northern Mississippi and Alabama through Tennessee and eastern Kentucky, as well as Virginia, the nation's capital, and into the Philadelphia area. However, the risk for intense downpours even extends to the north and east of that severe weather risk zone through the New York City metro area, where a good deal of moisture in place may help to squeeze out some locally extreme rainfall rates as far to the east as Long Island and as far to the north as southwestern Connecticut, with showers for the rest of southern New England. Another area of severe weather sets up over portions of the plains and Midwest, where a developing cold front and a nearby wave of energy in the atmosphere combine to create thunderstorms this afternoon and tonight, capable of strong winds just like the eastern risk area, but with the added hazard of hail as well within a zone from northeastern Nebraska and southeastern South Dakota into central Minnesota and a corner of northwestern Iowa. Otherwise, afternoon monsoon thunderstorms look to be mostly confined to places from Arizona into western portions of both New Mexico and Colorado, although some of this activity could sneak as far to the north as parts of the Idaho-Montana border. There could also be a spotty afternoon thunderstorm along the central and eastern Gulf Coast and through Florida as well, with the west coast of the United States looking dry today. That's the weather across America. I'm AccuWeather.com meteorologist LaTroy Thornton.
0: 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The United Arab Emirates suspended all trade with Iran after the UAE said it had come under renewed fire from the country, a move that will further isolate the Islamic Republic in the Middle East. While Iran claims the Strait of Hormuz is closed, President Trump says it's open and ships are passing through, but not Iranian vessels, as the president is warning Iran that the U.S. naval blockade, which he says has been working well, will remain in place. Correspondent Julie Walker has more on the story.
1: The naval blockade has been extremely effective. Literally, while it's up, and it's been for quite a while, you know, except for a couple of little pauses where we opened it purposely with a deal. But the deal didn't terminate, you know, the deal didn't turn out to be what they said, you know, when they tell us one thing and they do another. But the blockade has been 100% successful. No boats have gotten into Iran, but they are getting in for other places.
21: President Trump says he may reopen negotiations with Iran at some point.
22: Reopen negotiations.
23: Maybe at some point, but right now, I think the situation is so good, but maybe at some point. Look, it's very simple. They have to get rid of no nuclear weapons. Iran cannot have a nuclear weapon. You know why? Because they'd use it, and we're not going to let them use it. So Iran cannot have a nuclear weapon, and they won't.
21: As for one of the other sticking points to a peace deal, the Strait of Hormuz.
23: Last night, we had a lot of boats come through. We have possession, complete control of the Strait. I mean, outside of nuisance value, and there is nuisance value when they shoot a drone every once in a while, but not everybody's going to go through, but they come through. And over the last couple of weeks, we've had a lot of oil coming out, a lot of oil. It's not going to be perfect, but it's a lot of oil coming out.
21: Attempting to shrug off oil prices that remain high, the president saying they'd not yet reached $350 a barrel.
23: It's not going to be perfect, but it's a lot of oil coming out, a lot. In fact, people are amazed. One of the reasons that oil hasn't gone to like the proverbial $300 a barrel, it's at 83, 84, 85, and it'll be a lot lower when this is over.
21: I'm Julie Walker.
0: During a debate, Senator Darlene Graham, who has the backing of President Trump, makes a high-profile misstep a week before she faces a
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0: Correspondent Meg Kinnard reports.
25: Senator Darlene Graham has stumbled on a debate question related to foreign policy, one of her late brother Lindsey Graham's signature issues. Darlene Graham is serving as interim senator, but also competing in a special Republican primary to replace her brother. On Tuesday night in Newberry, she said, "National security is not my thing," when asked a question about Taiwan and the South China Sea and how that relates to U.S. national security.
26: If are Taiwan and the South China Sea national security issues for the United States? And if so, why or how?
27: I'm just going to be honest here. I'm not that informed on national security. But I do support the military. My brother was in the Air Force for 33 years, so I will do everything I can to support the military.
25: Lindsey Graham was known for his foreign policy involvement and multiple trips abroad to shore up U.S. relationships in foreign countries. He went to Taiwan multiple times and had just returned from Ukraine when he died suddenly last month. In her campaign, his sister has said she's more focused on kitchen table issues like the economy. But her opponent, Congressman Ralph Norman, said that Graham is not experienced enough to serve in the U.S. Senate, something he said is supported by her response at the debate.
28: South Carolinians are not going to let the Washington elite, which is the difference between Darlene Graham and myself, the millions that are coming into the state to run false ads. That's the Washington establishment, and I'm not part of it. Don't want to be part of it. I'm going to answer to the people in South Carolina.
25: The two face off in a primary runoff on Tuesday, and early voting is already underway.
0: There's Meg Kennard reporting. The judge who presided over the Carmelo Anthony trial was removed from the Texas track meet stabbing case as the defendant, who was convicted of murder, seeks a new trial. Lisa Dwyer reports that the judge's television interview after the case is at the crux of the decision. Audio courtesy WFAA-TV Dallas.
2: Is that right?
3: Yeah, they did. You know why? Because they were picked based upon the law. They listened to the facts that happened here in this very courtroom, and they got a verdict. And so that's the process. And whatever they say, they get it right.
4: The judge in the trial of Texas teenager Carmelo Anthony was ordered removed from the case after Anthony's legal team argued for his removal as they seek a new trial, arguing that the judge was overly strict and participated in an interview after the verdict.
5: Free Carmelo!
4: Anthony was convicted in June of fatally stabbing 17-year-old Austin Metcalf at a Rainey High School track meet. The case drew national attention on social media, focusing largely on race. Anthony is black, Metcalf was white. Anthony was sentenced to 35 years in prison after a suburban Dallas jury rejected his claims of self-defense during what witnesses say was a heated exchange between the two.
6: I've never seen a judge in the aftermath of a trial decide to go public and, you know, basically make a statement that made it out that everything went well, everything was done right. You don't have that authority. You don't have that. That's not within your purview. And so for me, that was shocking.
4: Texas pastor and politician Frederick Haynes III.
6: You can't do that, especially when, again, there's the hope for a motion for, you know, an appeal. And so I think that he jumped the gun and, you know, that made us question if we could have a fair trial.
4: And Lisa Dwyer.
0: It's 16 till. The U.S. and Canada reach a deal on tariffs. That and more when America in the Morning continues after these messages.
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1: 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That's according to a new study that says bariatric surgery changes how the body processes alcohol, and that people who undergo that surgery absorb alcohol more rapidly, meaning they get drunk more quickly and have a harder time sobering up. 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But bariatric surgery reduces the volume in the stomach. Researchers say those considering weight loss surgery should be warned of the changes in how their bodies will process alcohol and should be more careful about their drinking habits. The study done by the Norwegian University of Science and Technology. 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I'm Lisa Brady, Fox News.

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0: America in the Morning continues. It's 5 till. The Drug Enforcement Administration is joining the investigation into the death of actress Hayden Panettiere. She was known for her roles in Ice Princess, Heroes, and Nashville, and died on Sunday at the age of just 36. The DEA joining the investigation comes one day after authorities released new details on the actress's death, and her ex-boyfriend showed police what was described as a bag of medication. Panettiere's official cause and manner of death remain pending as the investigation grows. A former advisor to Dr. Anthony Fauci has pleaded guilty to plotting to conceal COVID research. More from correspondent Mike Hempen.
1: A former advisor to infectious disease expert Dr. Anthony Fauci has pleaded guilty to plotting to conceal federal records. Dr. David Morins is accused of using his private email account to intentionally circumvent public record laws while employed under Fauci at the National Institute of Allergy and Infectious Diseases. The indictment follows a probe by House Republicans into the origins of the COVID-19 pandemic. In congressional testimony, Morins denied attempting to evade federal transparency laws by using his personal email. He could get up to 5 years in prison when he's sentenced in November. Mike Hempen, Washington.
0: Soon on their way to the UK, entertainment reporter Kevin Carr says that Harry and Meghan, the Duke and Duchess, will be moving from California to England.
2: On Wednesday, the Daily Telegraph broke the news that the Duke and Duchess of Sussex, Prince Harry and Meghan Markle, will be returning to the United Kingdom. The royal couple moved to America in 2020 following security concerns. They stepped back from their royal duties and settled in Montecito, near Santa Barbara. In his 2023 memoir, Spare, Harry described leaving Frogmore Cottage, where they had lived after getting married.
3: When my wife and I fled this place in fear for our sanity and physical safety, I wasn't sure when I'd ever come back.
2: In the U.S., they frame themselves as a power couple, starring in the Netflix docuseries Harry and Meghan and the Duchess having her own lifestyle show. While promoting his memoir in 2023, Harry told Good Morning America a return to the U.K. was unlikely.
3: Even if there was an agreement or an arrangement between me and my family, there is that third party that is going to do everything they can to make sure that that isn't possible. Not stopping us from actually going back, but making it unsurvivable.
2: A lot has changed since then. His father, Charles, was crowned king and in 2024 was diagnosed with cancer. Recently, the 77-year-old monarch has been communicating with Harry and they met face-to-face earlier this summer. The Duke and Duchess will not return to royal duties and will live outside of London in a private residence. Their children, Archie and Lilibet, have already been enrolled in school. The family plans to move at the end of August. I'm Kevin Carr.
0: America in the Morning for Thursday, August 20th, 2026, is produced by Jeff McKay. I'm John Trout. This is Westwood One.
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8: Are on the ropes. I'm Dave Anthony, Fox News. That's President Trump's latest message on Iran, calling for an economic D-Day that will cripple them as talks stall over Iran's nuclear program and Strait of Hormuz shipping.
9: Posting to True Social, no one has given the Islamic Republic of Iran a greater opportunity to make a deal than me. Tragically for them, they have failed to take it. Therefore, today I am announcing the most crushing economic operation ever taken against any country. This will be economic warfare and isolation on an unprecedented scale.
8: Iran responded on X that the foreign minister wrote the so-called economic D-Day is a diversion from America's own crisis and surging debt. But Fox's Trey Yingst also reports from Tel Aviv.
9: Regional intelligence sources tell Fox News that there are growing indications of economic hardship inside of Iran as a result of the U.S. naval blockade and economic isolation. Reports indicate that inflation in Iran has reached 89%.
8: Iran referenced American debt. It has hit $40 trillion for the first time as interest payments continue to grow. It only took 5 months to go from $39 trillion to $40. North Korea has launched another missile test hours after President Trump said he's hoping to meet leader Kim Jong-un again this year. And after the president scaled back U.S. military exercises with South Korea, he says they're too hostile to North Korea.
10: I thought that was very insulting to somebody that, frankly, has been, during my term at least, very well behaved.
8: A royal return coming to Britain. Prince Harry and wife Meghan are moving back.
11: The news that the Duke and Duchess of Sussex are relocating from California to the UK came as a surprise even to King Charles. It's understood the King was only told of his son's impending return on Sunday. We don't know exactly where the Sussexes will live, but their children, Prince Archie and Princess Lilibet, are already enrolled to start school in September.
8: Fox's Jonathan Savage. Two state troopers in Pennsylvania recovering expected to survive after the helicopter they were hit by a small plane. The pilot of that plane was killed. America's listening to Fox News.
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8: People dressed in pink are gathering this morning outside a courthouse in Plymouth, Massachusetts, where Lindsay Clancy's on trial for murdering her three children. But she's getting a lot of support in a case putting a lot of focus on mental health as she uses an insanity defense. Clancy's supporters plan to stand hand in hand in silence later this hour, but not just in Plymouth. Similar gatherings are planned from California to England. Now, in about 2 hours, the trial will resume and Clancy's defense might rest their case.
13: Defense witness Dr. Paul Zeisel told the jury Lindsay Clancy's postpartum psychosis combined with bipolar disorder and affected her judgment when she killed her children, saying
14: she was unable to conform her behaviors to the rule of law.
13: Prosecutor Shannon Buckingham referred to Clancy hearing a male voice telling her to kill her children, but did not listen to other voices prompting her to take her own life.
15: She didn't act on them then, did she?
14: That's correct, yes. She did not act on those. She sought help.
13: Gernal Scott, Fox News.
8: There's a manhunt in Arizona for two men wearing all black ski masks in a home invasion that left a Tucson police recruit dead and his fiance injured and hospitalized. Months after Marty McCary resigned as commissioner of the Food and Drug Administration, a replacement's nominated.
16: President Trump said in a Truth Social post that Dr. Heidi Overton is a rock star who's going to deliver on his priorities of faster cures and lower drug prices. Overton's a known abortion opponent, and if she does get the job, that means she'll be in charge of policies that govern abortion drugs like mifepristone. Her nomination to lead the FDA has to be approved by the narrowly Republican-led Senate. On the Democratic side is Senator Patty Murray of Washington, who posted on social media, Heidi Overton is a far-right anti-abortion extremist who has no business leading the FDA.
8: That's Jill Nato. I'm Dave Anthony. This is Fox News.
7: Lacrosse's official forecast.
17: Good morning, La Crosse. Good morning, Alaska. Today, you can expect a patchy fog before 9 a.m., so some fog as you drive into work today. Otherwise, it's going to be sunny with a high near 83 degrees. We'll have calm winds from 5 to 7 miles an hour this afternoon. Tonight, there's a 40% chance of showers and thunderstorms, mainly between 1 and 5 a.m., mostly cloudy with a low around 64. South winds, again, around 7 miles an hour. New rainfall amounts will be less than a tenth of an inch. There might be some higher amounts if one of these storms turns into a thunderstorm. On Friday, a 20% chance of showers and thunderstorms, mainly between 8 and 9 in the morning. Mostly cloudy through mid-morning, then gradually clearing with a high near 83, south winds from 5 to 8 miles an hour. Friday night, mostly clear with a low around 61. Saturday and the weekend's going to be beautiful. Saturday, sunny with a high near 80, calm winds before becoming northwest at 5 to 9 miles an hour. Winds could pick up a little bit on Saturday afternoon. Saturday night, mostly clear with a low around 56, calm winds. And then on Sunday, sunny with a high near 79. It's going to be mostly sunny on Sunday, so it'll be a beautiful day for you to enjoy this weekend. Sunday night, partly cloudy with a low around 57. And for Monday, mostly sunny with a high near 80. There will be slight southwest winds. Right now in La Crosse, it's 55 degrees. Humidity's at 96%. The river stage in La Crosse is at 4.9. 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
22: 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Bond has been set for two men arrested on La Crosse's south side, appearing in court for a gunfire incident that occurred Tuesday. Police say both Brandon Stansel and Joseph Bechtel were following a car that they thought was driving carelessly. After the vehicle stopped at a house, Bechtel and Stansel got into an argument with a parent of one teen in the other car, and Bechtel reportedly fired a gun. Judge Joseph Veenstra set a cash bond of $1,000 for Bechtel. Stansel was given a signature bond. A bond review is scheduled on Friday. As La Crosse students begin a new school year today, the district continues construction of two schools expected to be completed a year from now. Earlier this week, school superintendent Aaron Engel visited State Road Elementary, which is getting extra classrooms and a new gymnasium, and he reported to the school board.
23: There were tradesmen like stepping on each other while teachers were unpacking boxes. We sent most of the district office over there for the afternoon to help out as best we could. Dr. Sprague stopped by to help out a little while, so I'm wiping down tables. Yeah.
22: The superintendent says some furniture from local schools that have closed recently is being sent to other district buildings, and new furniture is also being added. Two popular city parks in downtown La Crosse could be open for reduced hours in the future under a proposal before the park board tonight. A request is being suggested to shorten the hours that Burns and Cameron parks are open each day, starting at 6 a.m. and closing at 9 p.m. City officials keep track of violations which occur at the two parks throughout the year, including drug possession, lewd behavior, and being in the park after hours. Steps have been taken in recent years to prohibit camping by homeless people in the two parks. A simple blood test measuring a protein in the brain linked to Alzheimer's disease may help predict future cognitive impairment in older adults. Dr. Jessica Caldwell is a research investigator with the Wisconsin Registry for Alzheimer's Prevention. She says significant symptoms need to be more than simple memory loss.
0: Forgetfulness is an early sign of Alzheimer's disease, but if you forget where you parked in a parking lot once, that's not a sign of Alzheimer's disease. That symptom would have to be frequent, as in it happens often, daily, weekly, or that symptom would have to be more severe. So for example, you don't just forget where your car's parked, you forget how to start your car.
22: About 7 million U.S. adults age 65 and older are estimated to be living with Alzheimer's dementia. Wisconsin's two candidates for governor will come together for a debate shortly before the November election. The Wisconsin Broadcasters Association Foundation Board has planned a debate between Republican Tom Tiffany and Democrat David Crowley on October 9th at 7 p.m. It will be based in Milwaukee. I'm Brad Williams.
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0: Good morning, La Crosse. Good morning, Cooley Region. Time to wake up, French Island. You have La Crosse Talk 92.3 on your FM dial. We've got 54 degrees here at 2nd and State at the WIZM Studios. Sean Dwyer with you, and we've got a fun show teed up for your Thursday. We're going to hear about the Rounds for Rescues, which we have been talking about this week, about the fundraiser for the Humane Society. Still time to register your four-person team for that. And also, what kind of old toys might you have in your closet, especially toys that you might have been playing with in the 80s and 90s? The Toy Scout is going to be here, and they're going to be on hand in La Crosse looking to buy used toys, and we'll explain that a little bit later in the show. Just like Sheldon in The Big Bang, it turns out that if you have that G.I. Joe or Barbie doll that has original packaging, you probably have a toy treasure, and we'll tell you how you might stop by the Toy Scout location next week and see if really there's some money in it for you as far as selling that particular toy item. I was surprised at the number of things that they say are quite valuable. That'll be a little bit later in the program as well. It's Thursday, and we have What Brought You In. So we're going to be talking about adulthood. So ask yourself this. When was the moment that you sort of realized that you were an adult? It's kind of a reflective question, but was it when you were strapping your firstborn into the car seat as you were leaving the hospital? Was it the first time you got that mortgage payment? Was it the first time that you realized you were all by yourself on a campus as you left home and went away to college? So we'll have a conversation with and about that a little bit later in the show as well. Plus, we're going to be talking about a program for senior citizens and some good information to share with you about that as well a little bit later in the program. Right now, we've got a Fox News report on saving you money.
1: 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These are just a handful of side jobs, and there are many more where you can create your own schedule and snap up some additional cash. Saving you money, Hillary Barsky, Fox News.
0: Turns out, yeah, lots of us have, as she called them, the side hustles that help us pay the bills and set a little bit of money aside in the savings account for that maybe major purchase, or perhaps you've got a vacation that you are saving for. So it's good information. I know a number of folks who have that second part-time job that helps them pay the bills. Also, wanted to let you know that today, we've talked about it a couple of times, kind of an interesting event which is taking place over at La Crosse City Hall. The La Crosse Police Department will be demonstrating their new drone. The drone will help police do a variety of things. It's primarily going to be an emergency piece of equipment with a focus on trying to track down and rescue people who have fallen into our local rivers or lakes. Drone actually has some equipment on it that can drop to somebody who is struggling to stay afloat. But it also has some uses as far as standoff situations and monitoring things like car accidents and traffic. So that's going to take place today over at City Hall out in the parking lot at 11 o'clock. Kind of a fun thing that you might consider taking the kids to. First day of school is on, as we heard in the newscast. And we did have a great conversation yesterday with the principal of Central about all the things that take place at Central throughout the year. So make sure that as your kids get ready to head off to school, that They get a good night's sleep and get ready for that exciting day in the beginning of the school year. Also, wanted to let you know that on Monday, August 24th, there will be a virtual meeting. This is a meeting that was called by Mayor Washington Spivey, and the topic is the homeless situation in La Crosse and in the community. It will be, as I said, a virtual meeting, and you can find out more details if you go to the city website. And on the city website, click on the drop-down, legislative drop-down tab, and that will provide you information and the link that you can monitor and listen to that discussion. And that is next Monday. Did I say the time? That's Monday at 4 o'clock. Just FYI. On this date in history, August 20th, 1920, seven men, including the legendary all-around athlete and football star Jim Thorpe, meet to organize a professional football league at the Jordan Auto Showroom in Canton, Ohio. The meeting led to the creation of what was then at the time called the American Professional Football Conference. It was the forerunner to the National Football League. Professional football was begun in the 1890s in Pennsylvania. The first football proved itself a viable spectator sport in the 1910s with the establishment of what was called the Ohio League. And that was a league which sort of played around the Canton, Ohio area. Thorpe, who was an international star who had won medals at the 1912 Olympics, drew people to the team he played on because of his celebrityness. But the league itself was struggling, and so they were looking to try to figure out a way to stay viable, and their answer to that was to create the league. On August 20th, 1920, the owners of four Ohio League teams came together and created the American Professional Football Association. Looking at on this date in history, it really doesn't say anything about the Green Bay Packers or the Chicago Bears, who had to have joined that league soon thereafter. I believe the Packers officially say their start date was either 1919 or 1920, and the Bears around the same time. So that is for you on this date in history. As we heard earlier, there was an interview which I found very interesting that we had on the program talking about Alzheimer's and Alzheimer's research and a new blood test. And it is a significant issue. And it's also the focus of today's House Call for Health.
2: This is House Call for Health. A recent study finds avoiding three things in middle age could lead to 13 more years without dementia. They are smoking, high blood pressure, and diabetes. The study was conducted by NYU Langone and published in the journal Neurology Open Access. They looked at long-term health data to see how midlife cardiovascular wellness shaped brain function decades later. And they found if you don't have those three vascular threats between ages 48 and 68, you might dramatically postpone mental decline. Dr. Joseph Koresh is the study's senior investigator and founding director of the Optimal Aging Institute at NYU Langone. He says the findings argue people need to actively avert these factors in midlife as a strategy for preserving brain health for more than a decade. And he notes it's vital to find actionable ways to stall memory loss, as roughly 42% of Americans are projected to develop dementia after they turn 55. For more health news, go to foxnewshealth.com. House Call for Health. I'm Lisa Brady, Fox News.
0: Significant public health issue, as you also heard in the newscast, around 7 million Americans the age of 65 or older are living with Alzheimer's and dementia, and Alzheimer's dementia. So significant public health issue, and we'll continue to monitor that as far as possible treatments and the diagnosis for Alzheimer's. So I thought a good report from Fox Radio. Appreciate that very much. Also, it is What Brought You In Day, and in the 7 o'clock hour, we're going to talk about when did you sort of first realize that you were an adult? And we'll be speaking to kind of different generations, talk to a Gen Z and a millennial, and we've also got a Gen Xer here talking about that. If you have a question or a comment about that, let us know on the talk and text line, 785-7914, 785-7914. That's all coming up a little bit later in the program. Right now, we've got 54 degrees. It's going to be a sunny day out there today. There is a chance that a little bit of rain might roll in a little bit later, but we'll keep an eye on that. Right now, it looks like for the most part, it's going to be a very sunny day. As you head off to work right now, you might experience a little bit of fog, so take your time as you grab that cup of coffee and head out the door. You are listening to Lacrosse Talk on WIZM.
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13: Lacrosse's official forecast.
0: We've got 54 degrees here at Second and State. Fair skies. You're going to be experiencing a little bit of fog as you head off to work today. Today, you will have that fog until about 9 o'clock. Otherwise, it's going to be sunny with a high near 83, calm winds from the south, 5 to 7 miles an hour. Tonight, a 40% chance of showers and thunderstorms, mainly between 1 and 5 a.m., so probably while you're sleeping if they do roll in at all. Mostly cloudy with a low around 64. Friday, a 20% chance of showers and thunderstorms, mainly in the morning, as you might expect. Mostly cloudy through mid-morning, and then gradual clearing, a high temperature of 83, south winds from 5 to 8 miles an hour. Friday night, mostly clear with a low around 61. Saturday, sunny with a high near 80, calm winds becoming northwest at 5 to 9 miles an hour in the morning. the afternoon, you might see the wind pick up a little bit. It might be around 20 miles an hour. Those are primarily going to be wind gusts, but it really won't bring any storm. Probably help us cool off a little bit. Saturday night, mostly clear with a low around 56. Northwest winds around 5 miles an hour, becoming calm in the evening. Sunday is going to be a beauty. Sunny with a high near 79, calm winds, sunny most of the day. The clouds will not roll in until the evening. In the evening, we'll have a low temperature around 57. And again, those calm winds means it'll be just an absolutely gorgeous day for the weekend. Monday, mostly sunny with a high near 80, light southwest winds. And then Tuesday, there is a chance of rain showers, about 30%. That will be after 1 a.m. Temperature will be a little bit cooler with a low around 61 degrees. In the lacrosse, at the lacrosse, Mississippi is standing at 4.9 as it continues to be low for this time of year. We've got humidity right now at 100%. Dew point is 54. We have the winds are at southeast at 6 miles an hour. Still have lots more to come on Lacrosse Talk. 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
14: While the Packers are gearing up for their second preseason game on Friday in Denver, the starters are expected to play a little bit, including quarterback Jordan Love. His backup Tyrod Taylor will also see time then. The game will be turned over to Kyle McCord. He was solid in his debut for Green Bay, going 12 for 16, 102 yards. Coach Matt LaFleur was looking forward to how he follows that performance up.
15: You got to repeat that performance each and every week, and whether you're a rookie or a vet, it doesn't matter. So I'm excited for his opportunity against a really good team. I think Denver, they showed it. They showed it last year, obviously going to the AFC Championship game. They're a physical unit, and they got a lot of good players and a lot of good coaches.
14: It'll be Packers and Broncos Friday night at Denver with kickoff coming at 8 o'clock. Turning to the Badgers, they head off from practice yesterday. That was after holding an open practice to the public on Tuesday night, which saw an up-and-down performance from the first-team offense. The defense did dominate early until quarterback Colton Joseph hit a couple big plays downfield. They'll be back on the field today as they prepare for their September 6th matchup against Notre Dame at Lambeau Field.
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14: The Milwaukee Brewers would fall to the Seattle Mariners last night, 7-5 in American Family Field. Starting pitcher Dustin May would take the loss. The Mariners would score 7 runs off him in the first 2 innings. The crew sits 78-49 on the year, 4.5 games above the Cubs for first place in the NL Central. We'll have their rubber match against the Mariners today. First pitch coming at 1:10. For the Wisconsin Sports Zone Network, I'm Ebo.

0: Heather Dreibold is with us. She is the executive director of the Humane Society here locally, and she's here to talk about Rounds for Rescues. Good morning.
1: Good morning.
0: I am excited because this is a fun event. I'm not a golfer per se, but there's a lot of other things that you guys have to offer for this event. So Heather, let's start off by giving us the 10,000 foot view of this event.
1: Yeah, it really is a fun event. Everybody who's out there is supporting the animals. They're having a great time. We have raffle prizes. We have a 50-50. There's some really fun golf shots that you can win. So that's always exciting to watch everybody kind of take their luck on those types of things. Overall, it's a really fun day.
0: So it's the annual golf tournament to benefit the Coulee Region Humane Society, Friday, September 11th. It's at Fox Hollow. You talked about the raffles. And then you can go to aroundrivercity.com to sign up. What are some of the things that you guys are raffling off?
1: We have some dog stuff. We have some cat stuff. Usually there's some sort of a beer basket or booze basket or something fun mm-hmm. for you to take home. Mm-hmm. And then oftentimes there's other raffle baskets from different businesses in the area. So you kind of never know what you're going to see there. And it's always a great prize.
0: And I understand there's a $10,000 hole-in-one opportunity for the tournament. That is fun.
1: That is so fun, especially the excitement that comes when people are getting up there to try for that. Mm-hmm. It's really fun.
0: Really, really neat. Tell us about some of the things that the Humane Society does that maybe our listeners don't kind of realize. I mean, besides adoption and for dogs and cats, there's a lot of things that you guys falls underneath your umbrella.
1: There is. We have a wildlife program. So we do wildlife rehabilitation, and we have kind of outer buildings that are set up for those specific animals. We also have a pet therapy program who goes in and does different programs with children and adults. They go to nursing homes. They go to hospitals. They're at the libraries. They do Read to Rover programs with students. We, of course, do the adoption, and we have a medical area inside our building now where all of our adopted animals are spayed or neutered prior to adoption, unless they're really little, and then there's a post-adoption requirement, so you bring that animal back and we'll still take care of it at no additional cost. So that's really exciting that we're able to provide those services. Vet care is probably one of the more expensive things that we cover annually. Last year, we spent over $250,000 on services and supplies. But we also took in about 2,600 animals. So, and those are all domestic. And then that's another 800, I think, in wildlife. So we definitely see a number of animals every year that are needing our assistance and needing to find a new home.
0: Can people volunteer at the Humane Society? And if they step up and say, I want to help out, what is it that they might expect that you guys need help with?
1: Yeah, absolutely. We have all sorts of volunteer opportunities. It goes anywhere from events. It goes to groundskeeping, dishes and laundry, socializing with the animals, taking dogs for walks. Otherwise, if you don't want to come to the shelter, we have a number of foster opportunities. So you come to the shelter, learn how to maybe bottle feed babies if that's what you're interested in, and we will give you all the supplies. You take the animals home, care for them. We do all of the medical, and we follow up and give you all the supplies needed while they're in your care. And then when they're ready, they come back for adoption. And if you want to, you can do it all over again.
0: And also, we had Matt in earlier, and he talked a little bit about what I call the feral cat program. Can you explain that? Because I don't think a lot of people realize that that is a thing.
1: Sure.
0: And how it has really, you guys are, it has helped you out a lot.
1: It really has helped us. So the whole county now, all three different cities, or the two cities and then the remainder of the county, they all allow for community cats, which are cats that have been taken from a location that are deemed kind of feral, unsuited for your typical living in your house with you kind of cat, but they're already in the community. They're already there. We, in years past, we would always just remove them and then more would funnel in. So with the way that the ordinance changed, we were allowed to spay and neuter them, vaccinate them, ear tip them, and then put them back. And it reduces the number of overall cats over time. I mean, it's not instantaneously, but it definitely prevents the birth of new babies out there. And we, in certain areas of this community, there are a lot of feral cats that reproduce very quickly. We see a lot of those babies often. And our hope is that in the years to come, that number continues to decline so that we aren't so overwhelmed with all of the kitties coming in all of the time.
0: How did you get involved in the Humane Society? What brought you through the door?
1: I've always been a huge animal lover, rescuer. When I was younger, I would be the one bringing the birds home with the injured wing. My parents would always say, don't touch that. But, you know, it's just one of those things that I feel is kind of deep in me. I've been at the shelter now for 19 years. So definitely holds my heart. However, there's so many things over the years that we've grown in, and the success of that really keeps me going and keeps me wanting to do more and more and help the community in all the ways we can to save as many animals as possible.
0: What's your favorite animal movie?
1: Well, when I was a kid, Aristocrats was my absolute favorite. I could watch that on repeat.
0: Yes, it's my daughter's favorite too. So.
1: Okay.
0: All right. Well, thanks so much for coming in. Heather Dreivold, Executive Director from the Cooley Region Humane Society. Good luck with your event, September 11th. Out at Fox Hollow, there's still people, you can still register your four-person team. Go to aroundrivercity.com to do that. You have plenty of sponsors. I hope you have great weather. And again, thanks for coming in.
1: Absolutely. Thanks for having me.
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11: 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Saving you money, I'm Hillary Barsky. You might think that finding the cash to contribute to your 401k is the hardest part of saving for retirement, but selecting the right investments can also be challenging. For this reason, many people park their money in a target date fund. According to Vanguard, around 60% of 401k plan participants had their money in this type of fund last year. Target date funds can be an effective selection for some, but if you rely on one, you may wind up sacrificing growth potential in your 401k. Target date funds are designed to be a one-size-fits-most solution. The problem, though, is that not all savers have the same goals, risk tolerance, and financial situation. If you're willing to take a more hands-on approach, you may find that you're able to score higher returns and reduce your fees at the same time. Now, this doesn't mean that target date funds are a bad choice for savers in general, but if you don't look outside of a target date fund, you may end up with sluggish returns, saving you money. Hillary Barsky, Fox News.
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12: For WIZMnews.com, I'm Brad Williams. Two men from Galesville arrested on Tuesday after a confrontation which led to gunfire on the south side of La Crosse have now made court appearances and face possible charges of reckless endangerment. A cash bond of $1,000 was set for Joseph Bechtel at the request of prosecutor Emily Varco. The other defendant, Brandon Stansel, received a $2,500 signature bond. La Crosse police responded on Tuesday to a report of a shooting on 33rd Street South. Stansel and Bechtel were arrested after allegedly fighting with a parent after they had been following a car full of teenagers they thought were driving recklessly. La Crosse County Board Chair Tina Trigestad on WISM earlier this week talked about the timeline for a jail redesign. The county board is scheduled to vote tonight on approving a $1.3 million plan for the jail that Trigestad says will take about a year.
13: And then, of course, all of that then will come back when they have plans and an RFP goes out and we have such and such approval for this particular company to do the actual remodel. Then we have to approve. There'll be some borrowing. And there'll be likely some from fund balance. This $1.3 million, however, is coming completely from savings in our 2026 budget.
12: Trigestad and La Crosse County Sheriff John Siegel both talked on WISM this week about how the jail has become a mental health facility, but it's not designed for that. The new class year for the La Crosse Public Schools opens today. While one elementary school is being renovated and construction of a new school on the Hogan site continues. Superintendent Aaron Engel told the school board that walls and other parts of the new Hogan continue to go up. Engel talked about the expected future of a large dirt hill at the construction site.
14: They'll be taking down the big hill soon. A lot of complaints from students. They were hoping that would stay for a sledding and climbing hill. Its steepness presents a certain danger, and our teachers certainly don't want all that dirt tracked in the building.
12: Engel says changes being done at State Road School were coming right up to the wire for the start of classes. One area fire department gets a $10,000 grant to purchase safety equipment for their firefighters. The Prairie du Chien Fire Department is one of five volunteer departments in Wisconsin to receive those grants this year through State Farm Insurance and the National Volunteer Fire Council. More than 150 departments around the U.S. have been awarded those grants this year. Pat Murphy doesn't sound like the manager of a team with the best record in the major leagues as he discusses what the Brewers have accomplished thus far. The two-time reigning NL Manager of the Year says he doesn't think the team is playing great and hasn't really gelled. The Brewers' results tell a different story. Murphy's comments came one day after the Brewers trounced the Seattle Mariners 22-0. That matches the most lopsided shutdown victory in modern Major League Baseball history. For WIZM, I'm Brad Williams.
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0: Barbie, He-Man, Thundercats, Transformers. The list just goes on and on and on of all the old classic toys that we're looking to buy.
1: And what are you looking as far as now? Like, what would you say an 80s toy, like the Hope Diamond of 80s toys would be?
0: Well, Star Wars is really popular right now. So if you have any original 1977 to 86 Star Wars toys that are in the original packages that are unopened, those command a very good price on some of those.
1: You know, you have to love The Big Bang Theory and Sheldon because every time he bought something, he was always looking for a toy in the original box. So
0: Yeah.
1: apparently that increases the value.
0: Yes. Anything in the original box or original package is it doubles or even triples the price of the item. Yes.
1: So Jeff the Toy Scout, there's a lacrosse connection. Apparently you were here recently and you're coming back. Explain that to our listeners.
0: So we were there at the end of June, and we had such a great response from everybody. It was just fantastic, all the people that showed up and everything. And we have just we're coming back by popular demand to see what else the people have. There's so many people that showed up, and there's a lot of people that didn't get a chance to make it in. So we're coming back, and hopefully everybody can come down and bring me some really cool toys, and we can make a deal.
1: And where will you be and what dates, Jeff?
0: Okay, so we're going to be at the Stony Creek Hotel in Onalaska, and the address is 3060 South Kinney Cooley Road. And we're going to be there Monday, August 24th, and through Thursday, August 27th. And the dates are 10 a.m. to 5:30 p.m. And just search your attics, your basements, your garages, find some old toys. We also do old coins, 1964 and older. We do old comic books, 1980s and older. We also buy gold and silver jewelry, old baseball cards, 1974 and older. There's just a list of so many things that we buy. You can go to our website, which is toyscout.com. That has all the information of who we are and what we do and what we buy. And also, we have a Toy Scout hotline that you can call, and it's 561-628-1990. That's 561-628-1990.
1: Jeff, how did you get involved in becoming a Toy Scout?
0: So years ago, the owner of the company, Joel McGee, who is the original Toy Scout, he is semi-retired now. But my mom was an antique dealer, and we used to sell items up in Walnut, Iowa. And they have a big antique walk thing that they do every year up there. And he would come buy stuff from us and stuff. And then when he would come to town to buy things, I would bring stuff to sell him. Well, one time I brought some stuff to sell him, and there were so many people, and he motioned for me to come up, and he's like, I need some help. And so I started helping him, and that's where it all started. And I've been collecting toys since I was 14. So I started collecting old 12-inch G.I. Joes from the 60s. My dad got me into those, so.
1: So your toy box was a cornucopia of toys?
0: Yeah, exactly.
1: So, what is the thing that besides the baseball cards and things, do you guys also are you on the lookout for toy tractors?
0: Yeah, I mean, we do old farm toys. We do all kinds of old stuff like that. Old pressed steel trucks, anything that was really popular, for kids, mostly like the girls' toys. We do like Barbies and Kittles and Dawn and, strawberry shortcake and stuff. But, there seems to be a more plethora of boys' toys than there does the girls' toys. So yeah, the tractors and the trucks and all that, those are always popular. Yep.
1: And do you see, as you travel around the country, do you see, like, are toys sometimes geography based? In other words, people in the upper Midwest maybe are more into G.I. Joe than people in the South would be maybe into Star Wars or Star Trek.
0: Yeah, I mean, certain areas, especially

0: like where the company that like Cincinnati, Ohio, that's where the Star Wars, the Kenner company was. I mean, that's a huge, like you go there and everybody loves Star Wars, you know? Mm-hmm. And, but unfortunately some of these areas, you know, the collectors have been there and kind of sucked all the stuff out of it. So, I mean, every once in a while you'll get something. There's a lot of different areas that have, like the Midwest, you get more, you know, tractors, like Nebraska where I live, like you get more tractors and trucks and, you know, stuff like that. Cause we're a farming state. So.
1: Yeah, that's neat. Jeff Schreifer is with us.
0: Yep.
1: He is the Toy Scout. And Jeff, as we wrap up, give us those highlights again about your visit to La Crosse and remind our listeners.
0: Yeah, we'll be at the Stony Creek Hotel, 3060 South Kinney Cooley Road, and we'll be there Monday, August 24th. And to the 27th on Thursday, 10 a.m. to 5:30 each day. Parking is free. Admission is free. Yeah, just come down, search your attics, your basements, your garages. 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You can go to toyscout.com for more information about us and about what we buy. And then if you have any more questions, you can always call our Toy Scout hotline, which is 561-628-1990. That's 561-628-1990.
1: Jeff, thanks for talking to us on short notice. We appreciate it, and may the force be with you.
0: Yeah, you too. Thank you very much.
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9: Lacrosse's official forecast.
1: We've got 54 degrees here at 2nd and State Street. Today's going to be a real beauty, but right now as you head into work, you might be experiencing a little bit of fog. We'll have a high temperature around 82. Tonight, a 40% chance of showers and thunderstorms, mainly between 1 and 5 a.m. Friday, mostly cloudy through the mid-morning and then clearing with a high temperature of 82. The weekend is going to look really nice, mostly clear on Friday night with a low around 60. Saturday, sunny with a high near 79, light northwest winds. And Saturday night, mostly clear with a low temperature around 55. Sunday is a beauty. Mostly clear, low around 56 degrees. It'll be sunny most of the day, high temperature around 78. And then Sunday night, as you head into your work week, low around 56. Monday, mostly sunny with a high near 79. 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

0: most crushing economic operation ever. I'm Dave Anthony, Fox News. That's what President Trump says he's planning.
1: What he is calling economic D-Day against Iran.
0: Fox's Trey Yingst in Tel Aviv.
1: The president indicated that any countries around the world that are providing any sort of economic lifeline to the Iranian regime would face their own economic consequences. He called on allies to stand with the United States, posting to Truth Social, "No one has given the Islamic Republic of Iran a greater opportunity to make a deal than me."
0: Now the nuclear talks remain stalled, and the standoff over the Strait of Hormuz shipping continues. And after the Trump threat, oil prices up more than 3%. Gas is also up 2 more cents today. Iran's foreign minister responded to the president with a post on X. The so-called economic D-Day is a diversion from America's own crisis and surging debt. Referring to the report that for the first time, the U.S. national debt tops $40 trillion. It only took 5 months to grow from $39 trillion. North Korea has launched another missile test hours after President Trump said he wanted to meet with leader Kim Jong-un again this year and after downsizing U.S.-South Korea military exercises.
2: This test comes a day after North Korea said President Trump's order to the Pentagon to scale back military drills made no difference. 10 short-range ballistic missiles landed in the sea off the peninsula's east coast. The Ulchi Freedom Shield exercises, joint U.S.-South Korean drills, will end tomorrow, nearly a week earlier than originally planned. President Trump demanded they be scaled back because North Korean leader Kim Jong-un would view them as hostile.
0: That's Fox's Jonathan Savage. There's a gathering outside the court in Plymouth, Massachusetts now, where Lindsay Clancy's on trial for murder after killing her 3 children. But Clancy has supporters who are there, dressed in pink, hand in hand.
3: Because it's mental health. She wasn't in her right frame of mind.
0: Clancy's using an insanity defense, citing postpartum psychosis and severe depression. Next hour, the trial resumes with more testimony. 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
0: Investigators are at the airport in Carlisle, Pennsylvania, the morning after a small plane, while landing, crashed into a state police helicopter hovering over the grass to the side of the runway.
5: As that Cessna came down along that runway, for an unknown reason, it veered hard to the right at the last moment.
0: Acting State Police Commissioner Lieutenant Colonel George Bivens, the pilot of the plane was killed. 2 state troopers in the helicopter were injured but are recovering, expected to be okay. And now an update on a deadly boating accident earlier this month near the Statue of Liberty.
6: Prosecutors say Manuel Hernandez, a native of El Salvador, is in the U.S. illegally and was illegally operating a boat that capsized in New York Harbor, resulting in the death of a mother and her infant daughter. DHS says he entered Texas in 2007 after posing as a U.S. citizen to Customs and Border Protection officials. A criminal complaint says Hernandez had not registered the boat he was using and that it did not have infant-sized life jackets on board. After hitting a swell, the boat capsized and threw everyone overboard. Hernandez and 11 passengers were rescued, but 27-year-old Sarah Sanchez and her 5-month-old daughter Antonella were unresponsive when pulled from the water. They later died at a hospital. In New York City, Tanya J. Powers, Fox News.
0: A man allowed to enter the U.S. illegally in 2024, crossing the Texas border, Alexis Campos, is now charged with murder in Virginia.
7: Fairfax County police say he repeatedly stabbed and killed 42-year-old Carmen Pooch. Pooch, the mother of a 3-year-old girl, was found outside of her car at a...
8: LaCrosse's official forecast. Good morning. We've got 54 degrees here at 2nd and State Street in downtown La Crosse. And your forecast is going to be a beauty for the weekend. Today, partly cloudy. You're going to experience some fog as you drive into work. Otherwise, it's going to be sunny. We'll have a high near 83 with calm winds. Tonight, a 40% chance of showers and thunderstorms, mainly late at night as you're sleeping between 1 and 6 a.m. And then Friday, a 20% chance of showers and thunderstorms, mainly, again, as I said, in the morning. But it'll be mostly cloudy through the morning, and then gradually it's going to be clearing into a real beauty of a weekend. Friday night, mostly clear with a low around 61. Saturday, sunny with a high near 80, calm winds, and in the afternoon, the winds might be picking up a little bit, but nothing gusty. Saturday night, mostly clear with a low around 56. Sunday's going to be a beauty. Sunny with a high near 79, calm winds, mid-range humidity. Sunday night, partly cloudy with a low around 57 and calm winds as you head into your work week on Monday. Mostly sunny with a high near 80 degrees. Right now, as I said, it's 54 degrees here at 2nd and State Street. Humidity's at a 100%, and that it really doesn't feel that way as we've got that fog out there. River stage at La Crosse stands at 4.9. Still have a lot of fun to talk about, talking a little bit about what you think means becoming an adult a little bit later in the show. 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
16: For WIZMnews.com, I'm Brad Williams. Bond has been set for two men arrested on La Crosse's south side, appearing in court for a gunfire incident that occurred Tuesday. Police say both Brandon Stansel and Joseph Bechtel were following a car that they thought was driving carelessly. After the vehicle stopped at a house, Bechtel and Stansel got into an argument with a parent of one teen in the other car, and Bechtel reportedly fired a gun. Judge Joseph Veenstra set a cash bond of $1,000 for Bechtel. Stansel was given a signature bond. A bond review is scheduled on Friday. As La Crosse students begin a new school year today, the district continues construction of two schools expected to be completed a year from now. Earlier this week, school superintendent Aaron Engel visited State Road Elementary, which is getting extra classrooms and a new gymnasium, and he reported to the school board.
17: There were tradesmen like stepping on each other while teachers were unpacking boxes. We sent most of the district office over there for the afternoon to help out as best we could. Dr. Sprague stopped by to help out a little while, so I'm wiping down tables.
16: The superintendent says some furniture from local schools that have closed recently is being sent to other district buildings, and new furniture is also being added. Two popular city parks in downtown La Crosse could be open for reduced hours in the future under a proposal before the park board tonight. A request is being suggested to shorten the hours that Burns and Cameron parks are open each day, starting at 6 a.m. and closing at 9 p.m. City officials keep track of violations which occur at the two parks throughout the year, including drug possession, lewd behavior, and being in the park after hours. Steps have been taken in recent years to prohibit camping by homeless people in the two parks. A simple blood test measuring a protein in the brain linked to Alzheimer's disease may help predict future cognitive impairment in older adults. Dr. Jessica Caldwell is a research investigator with the Wisconsin Registry for Alzheimer's Prevention. She says significant symptoms need to be more than simple memory loss.
18: Forgetfulness is an early sign of Alzheimer's disease, but if you forget where you parked in a parking lot once, that's not a sign of Alzheimer's disease. That symptom would have to be frequent, as in it happens often, daily, weekly, or that symptom would have to be more severe. So for example, you don't just forget where your car's parked, you forget how to start your car.
16: About 7 million U.S. adults age 65 and older are estimated to be living with Alzheimer's dementia. Wisconsin's two candidates for governor will come together for a debate shortly before the November election. The Wisconsin Broadcasters Association Foundation Board has planned a debate between Republican Tom Tiffany and Democrat David Crowley on October 9th at 7 p.m. It will be based in Milwaukee. I'm Brad Williams.
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0: Good morning, La Crosse. Good morning, Cooley Region. There's your Bob Newhart music and making you realize that it's the What Brought You In segment today. Today, we're going to take, a special look. It's kind of a reflective question, if you will, as you're driving in. When did you realize you were an adult? Was it maybe the time that you strapped your first child into the car seat as you were leaving the hospital? Was it when you got your first mortgage payment? Was it when you bought that first car? Or you realized that you were all alone on campus as you left home to go and sort of strike it out on your own. So we're going to have, a fun conversation. And today we're going to hear from different age groups, each sharing their unique perspectives on growing up and taking on adult responsibilities. Bridget is here from
1: the Therapy Place of La Crosse.
0: And she'll be leading the discussion. And then we have Tom, who is a millennial and a recent homeowner. And we have Ezra, who is an high school senior and technically called a Gen Z. And so, Bridget, I'm going to start out. You had reached out as far as, you know, making sure that we had kind of a cross section. And I think we do. In your practice, do you hear like different perspectives on what it means to be an adult and maybe some different anxieties?
1: Yes, absolutely. And of course, it depends on the age range of the folks that I'm working with. I think generationally, the definition is changing. That's kind of what's, I think, behind the that's kind of the core of our discussion today. But to tell you the truth, people usually come into my office because they're stuck at some point in their notion of what it means to be a grown up or an adult. That's why they're entering therapy, is there's some piece of their life that seems jammed. Mm-hmm. And so oftentimes I work with adults, other individuals in my office work with youth, but you know, we're trying to navigate those pieces in terms of stages of life.
0: Tom is a millennial, and I think he's youthful, although he might consider himself a little bit older. So, Tom, what expectations did you grow up with that maybe don't match the reality that you're living with right now?
2: I guess I would say, you know, as a kid, when you're kind of following your parents' lead, or many times you're taking more stock into like your friend group and what's important to them. When you grow up and you finally become an adult, I think you kind of begin to realize that really, you know, nobody really knows what they're doing. Whereas a kid, you know, your parents are kind of in the lead, right? And you think, you know, oh, well, my dad knows best or mom knows best. And you listen to their advice and you take it as kind of gospel. and then you become an adult on your own and you realize, yeah, we're all kind of in a way just winging it out here, right? And, you know, nobody really knows what they're doing. We're all just kind of doing our best. And there's no real, you know, I guess kind of handbook or framework for being an adult. It's different for everybody, and it means it happens different for everybody. So.
0: Yeah, good comments. Ezra, one of the things that your generation is sort of known for is technology, screen time. So do you think that that is going to have, or has it had, kind of a influence on how you approach adulthood, the amount of time with like on your phone or in front of the computer? Has that influenced you at all?
3: Yeah, it has influenced me. I've just like, I feel like that it's like being on my phone so much has taught me, like social media has taught me like how to mature a little faster, I feel like, because seeing like what my parents do on there and what my sister does compared to what I was doing when I was younger was like, I was kind of acting like a fool. But now like that I see that it's going to be up there forever, I feel like now I'll start to mature more and become like an adult more, I guess.
0: What worries you most, and what also maybe excites you most about becoming an adult?
3: What worries me the most would probably be like finally being on my own for the first time and just like getting started, like that first step to like making money and getting a job. But also I'm excited to meet new people when I get to college and just like explore my career, I guess.
0: You are listening to Lacrosse Talk, and this is the What Brought You In segment, and we're exploring the topic of what does it mean to you to be an adult? And we'd like to hear from you if you want to send us a question or a comment on the talk and text line, 785-7914, 785-7914. Bridget, how do you see things changing in that sort of generational? I know you primarily work with adults, but I'm going to guess that when you have those conversations with adults, they reflect back on when they were younger.
1: Well, I'm curious, as Ezra was talking, if you're okay, Ezra, if I ask you, you know, with boomers and even Xers, you know, that's my generation, we were focused on all the traditional stuff in terms of partnering with somebody, buying a house, having kids, getting a long-term job. And I'm wondering to what extent these are things you're aspiring towards, or if there's other things in terms of adulthood you want to chase down.
3: Yeah, I'm looking to, I want to like get a long-term job as well, but that's not like my main focus. My main focus is like meeting new people, I guess, right now, growing closer to God. Mm-hmm. But I don't know really about having kids yet, because I'm just like, I feel like I'm too young to make that decision. So I'm kind of taking it one step at a time right now.
1: Sure. That's what I've heard about Zers, is that they are, whereas earlier generations were focused externally on sort of the expectations that were put on us sort of culturally or societally, Zers are more focused on self, developing their self-mastery, developing their self-awareness, developing a sense of what independence means. And I think that's really fascinating. It seems to me like progress in
0: right.
1: some ways.
0: I agree. Yeah. So Tom, you are a recent homeowner. Has that kind of changed, you know, the parameters for you? And if so, how?
2: Yeah, I mean, you know, I guess nothing makes you feel more like an adult than your first mortgage payment. So, you know, and obviously homeownership is one of those things that traditionally has been kind of tethered with the idea of adulthood. Mm-hmm. It's, you know, what societally, you know, we're taught that you should be doing as an adult, right? So, you know, it's not that I think I became any more of an adult or I feel like any more of an adult, but, you know, I feel that maybe others might view me more as an adult because of this thing that is societally related to being an adult, becoming an adult.
0: Mm-hmm. Ezra, you mentioned God in your faith. Do you think your generation is tuned into faith and belief? And if so, how might it shape the future?
3: I'd say not really, honestly. Like a lot of people right now, like that, like, in our generation tend to party, like make bad decisions. But I feel like if everyone like strengthens their faith, then like our generation could be like really close. Mm-hmm. And then like on a path to greatness, I feel like.
0: Yeah, well, just so you're clear, being of your age, having a group of friends who party is nothing different than it was for any of our generations.
2: I have the same thought.
0: There's always going to be a group like that, regardless of generational. What do you think, Tom, provides like stability? And, you know, you talked about we're all winging it, but you probably believe that you have kind of an internal compass. And how did you come to that?
2: Yeah, I mean, I think, you know, another thing about being an adult is a big word that's related to it is independence and kind of becoming your own person, where again, you're less tethered to your parents, or maybe in later adolescence, you're more tethered to your social group and what's important to them, where as an adult, you become independent and you get to decide for yourself, how do I want to do things? How do I want to behave? You know, what are the, I guess, quote unquote, best practices that I would like to follow as, you know, to guide myself through life. Yeah.
1: Well, I was just going to say, Tom, that I feel like there's some obstacles right now for young people in terms of establishing that independence, which in a capitalist society is very much tied to finances. Mm-hmm. And being able to pay your own way. And so I think right now, you know, there's a huge challenge in terms of home ownership, and also in terms of the job stability with the massive transition of AI impacting our society and our job landscape.
4: Right. And I think that that is something that, in looking into the future, I think people become a little bit nervous. And sometimes that's important to have that sort of support group. But we're going to continue this conversation. We need to head to break. We've got about 55 degrees out there. You're going to be experiencing some fog as you head into work. And we'll continue our conversation on the What Brought You In segment after this.
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4: We've got 54 degrees outside, and today you can expect a little bit of fog as you head into work. Otherwise, we'll have a high temperature of around 83. Tonight, a 40% chance of showers and thunderstorms. That's mostly going to be while you're sleeping, and those rain numbers will be pretty low, less than a tenth of an inch in most locations. Friday, a 20% chance of showers and thunderstorms, mainly between 8 and 9 a.m., mostly cloudy through the morning. And then we're going to have a gradual clearing, going to create a really beautiful weekend. Friday night, mostly clear, a low around 61. Saturday, sunny with a high near 80, calm winds. Winds might be gusty a little bit later in the afternoon. With those gusty conditions, they'll blow all the clouds off. Saturday night, it'll be clear, 56. Sunday is going to be a beauty. It's going to be sunny with a high near 79, calm winds. Perfect day maybe to go out on the river or have a picnic or go for a hike in Hickson Forest. Sunday night, maybe some golf. Sunday night, partly cloudy with a low around 57 degrees and again, calm winds. Monday, headed into your work week, it'll be mostly sunny. Right now, second in state, we've got 54 degrees, 100% humidity. As I said, the river stage is at 4.9 in La Crosse. 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
15: While the Packers are gearing up for their second preseason game on Friday in Denver, the starters are expected to play a little bit, including quarterback Jordan Love. His backup Tyrod Taylor will also see time then. The game will be turned over to Kyle McCord. He was solid in his debut for Green Bay, going 12 for 16, 102 yards. Coach Matt LaFleur was looking forward to how he follows that performance up.
16: You got to repeat that performance each and every week, and whether you're a rookie or a vet, it doesn't matter. So I'm excited for his opportunity against a really good team. I think Denver, they showed it. They showed it last year, obviously going to the AFC Championship game. They're a physical unit, and they got a lot of good players and a lot of good coaches.
15: It'll be Packers and Broncos Friday night at Denver with kickoff coming at 8 o'clock. Turning to the Badgers, they head off from practice yesterday. That was after holding an open practice to the public on Tuesday night, which saw an up-and-down performance from the first-team offense. The defense did dominate early until quarterback Colton Joseph hit a couple big plays downfield. They'll be back on the field today as they prepare for their September 6th matchup against Notre Dame at Lambeau Field.
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15: The Milwaukee Brewers would fall to the Seattle Mariners last night, 7-5 in American Family Field. Starting pitcher Dustin May would take the loss. The Mariners would score 7 runs off him in the first 2 innings. The Crew sits 78-49 on the year, 4.5 games above the Cubs for first place in the NL Central. We'll have their rubber match against the Mariners today. First pitch coming at 1:10. For the Wisconsin Sports Zone Network, I'm Ebo.
4: Good morning, La Crosse. Good morning, Cooley Region. Welcome back to La Crosse Talk. We're having a conversation about what does it mean to you to be an adult, kind of a reflective conversation. Let us know if you have some thoughts or comments on the talk and text line, 608-785-7914, 608-7914. Bridget, you wanted to sort of jump into those, I think you called them parameters.
1: Rituals.
4: Yeah, rituals. And let's find out from Ezra and Tom their thoughts.
1: Yeah, so I was wondering if we were to kind of take away the traditional markers of adulthood that are kind of changing, what would each of you identify as rituals that you're noting that mark the onset of development, personal development?
2: For me, I guess when I'm thinking about personal development and becoming adult, becoming an adult, I think you know, there's a lot of different ways that you could look at that, but from a kind of a biological, physiological standpoint, what's happening is, you know, in late adolescence, you tend to be a little bit more impulsive, emotional, and the judgment really isn't there. The kind of the planning isn't there. The last thing that really develops, you know, is our frontal cortex. So when you reach that, you know, point of maturity or adulthood, I think, you know, a big part of that is emotionally becoming able to be less impulsive and be less emotional and kind of take a step back and make a solid decision without so much emotion or impulsivity or the things that are kind of marked by late adolescence.
4: Mm-hmm. Ezra, your thoughts?
3: For me, I'm like trying to figure out who I am emotionally, mentally, getting my mental health right. I feel like that's key when you're becoming an adult because you don't want to have bad mental health when you're growing up.
4: Do you think that your participation in sports helps with that? Because I would classify that as a ritual.
3: Mm-hmm. Yeah, I feel like that's made me like a better person because it's made me like more physically active. And then I met some great people through sports.
4: Coaches.
3: Yeah, coaches, players.
4: Cheerleaders.
3: Yeah.
4: So the other thing that when preparing for this, there's a report out is a study of 700 people in different age groups. And it sort of was trying to track ambition and where ambition came from. And what they found was that the most driven people grew up middle class, not too rich to be complacent, but not too poor to dream big. And so the theory is that as the middle class shrinks, the question becomes, is ambition shrinking with it? In other words, aspiring to something better than maybe your parents had. Bridget, do you kind of see that? I mean, is there some maybe just some common sense to that theory?
1: Yes, and again, I work with adults, so I think it's maybe youth such as Ezra who are starting to change what does being aspirational look like. We've are always attached it to financial gain or moving up the food chain professionally, but I think this generation or generations such as Z, and I think even millennials are kind of disillusioned around a lot of this stuff. Are thinking in terms of the richness of their relationships, how much time they get to spend with people they care about, et cetera. You know?
2: Yeah, I will say, as far as the ambition goes, like you mentioned, John, I'm a new homeowner, and I wasn't able to buy my first house until I was 35. Mm-hmm. Obviously I had long been an adult by then, but, because of the current times that we live in, it's become harder and harder to become a homeowner. And, again, like you said, the middle class has been shrinking. So, for me, I did find it hard at times to have that ambition because it seemed kind of, so unattainable. I was in the market to buy a house for like 5 years until I finally was able to buy a house. Mm-hmm. I personally have experienced that kind of difficulty with the ambition aspect of it because of the changing times.
4: Great, great comments, everybody. We're about out of time, but I just wanted to say thank you, Ezra, for coming in. I know it wasn't high in your priority list, but I do think you made some great comments, and Tom, to you as well. Bridget, as always, it was a fun conversation, and I think pretty insightful as well. So in two Thursdays, somebody's going to be stepping in, and if you want to have us talk about a particular topic, again, let us know on the talk and text line, 785-7914, 785-7914. Coming up, we're going to talk about an event for senior citizens, kind of a clearinghouse of information. A little bit later, you are listening to Lacrosse Talk on WIZM.
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20: So the big game is this Sunday, and you've invited the whole neighborhood to come over and watch. Now you're going to have to feed everyone. Let Big Boar Barbecue tackle that one. Hi, Quentin here. You'll score a touchdown with our pulled pork sandwiches and a side of mac and cheese, or you can even score extra points with some sweet potato fries. Don't fumble around and let us catch this one for you. You know, whoever writes these commercials thinks he's really clever. Big Boar Barbecue, Highway 16 in West Salem. A delicious mouthful.
21: Yeah!
22: Hi, I'm State Representative Steve Doyle. We have your money, and some politicians in Madison don't want to give it back. Right now, Wisconsin has a $2.5 billion surplus. That means we took more money from you than we needed. This is at the same time as folks are straining to make ends meet, and some people are even skipping meals, medical care, and child care. Democrats and Republicans each have their own ideas as to what should happen with your money. However, in these polarized times, disagreement means gridlock, and gridlock means we're sitting on your money. That's why I'm asking our Democratic governor and our Republican legislative leaders to bring us back into special session to return your money now. Look, I voted for tax breaks in our current budget and for the budget surplus proposal put forth earlier this year, and I stand ready to vote for any reasonable proposal to provide needed relief again today, now. And that's why this message was paid for by the friends of Steve Doyle.
0: As I see it, I'm Brad Williams. If you travel to our nation's capital, what are the leading tourist attractions you're likely to see? Well, there is the White House, but most of the others seem to have presidents' names attached to them. Washington Monument, Lincoln Memorial, Jefferson Memorial, Reagan National Airport, Ford's Theater. No, that's just a joke. It wasn't named after Gerald Ford. And of course, we have the Kennedy Center, which apparently cannot be named just after JFK anymore. It was briefly renamed the Trump Kennedy Center. Then President Trump's name was taken down, but the center's board of directors found a new way to attach Trump's name to the center. They decided to put up letters giving Trump credit for renovating the building. If this is going to keep happening, why don't we look for other places in the Capitol where you can honor past presidents, like Cleveland? Wait, that might confuse some visitors. The James K. Polka Hall? The Coolidge Ice Rink? You know, they say that Cat Taft was a bad... No, that wouldn't work. There are plenty of landmarks in D.C. and other big cities where presidential names could fit in well. Got any better ideas? I'm Brad Williams.
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0: For WIZMnews.com, I'm Brad Williams. Two men from Galesville arrested on Tuesday after a confrontation which led to gunfire on the south side of La Crosse have now made court appearances and face possible charges of reckless endangerment. A cash bond of $1,000 was set for Joseph Bechtel at the request of prosecutor Emily Varco. The other defendant, Brandon Stansel, received a $2,500 signature bond. La Crosse police responded on Tuesday to a report of a shooting on 33rd Street South. Stansel and Bechtel were arrested after allegedly fighting with a parent after they had been following a car full of teenagers they thought were driving recklessly. La Crosse County Board Chair Tina Trigestad on WISM earlier this week talked about the timeline for a jail redesign. The county board is scheduled to vote tonight on approving a $1.3 million plan for the jail that Trigestad says will take about a year.
26: And then, of course, all of that then will come back when they have plans and an RFP goes out and we have such and such approval for this particular company to do the actual remodel, then we have to approve. There'll be some borrowing, and there'll be likely some from fund balance. This $1.3 million, however, is coming completely from savings in our 2026 budget.
0: Trigastad and La Crosse County Sheriff John Siegel both talked on Wisdom this week about how the jail has become a mental health facility, but it's not designed for that. The new class year for the La Crosse Public Schools opens today. While one elementary school is being renovated and construction of a new school on the Hogan site continues, Superintendent Aaron Engel told the school board that walls and other parts of the new Hogan continue to go up. Engel talked about the expected future of a large dirt hill at the construction site.
6: They'll be taking down the big hill soon. A lot of complaints from students. They were hoping that would stay for a sledding and climbing hill. Its steepness presents a certain danger, and our teachers certainly don't want all that dirt tracked in the building.
0: Engel says changes being done at State Road School were coming right up to the wire for the start of classes. One area fire department gets a $10,000 grant to purchase safety equipment for their firefighters. The Prairie du Chien Fire Department is one of five volunteer departments in Wisconsin to receive those grants this year through State Farm Insurance and the National Volunteer Fire Council. More than 150 departments around the U.S. have been awarded those grants this year. Pat Murphy doesn't sound like the manager of a team with the best record in the major leagues as he discusses what the Brewers have accomplished thus far. The two-time reigning NL Manager of the Year says he doesn't think the team is playing great and hasn't really gelled. The Brewers' results tell a different story. Murphy's comments came one day after the Brewers trounced the Seattle Mariners 22-0. That matches the most lopsided shutdown victory in modern Major League Baseball history. For WIZM, I'm Brad Williams.
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4: Good morning, La Crosse. Good morning, Cooley Region. Welcome to La Crosse Talk on WIZM. It's 58 degrees here at 2nd and State. A good conversation with the What Brought You In segment. We appreciate Ezra coming in and Tom coming in to participate. So thought that was a fun conversation. And we're going to have another fun conversation with Carissa Hagel-Smith. She is from ADRC, and she's here to talk about a town hall services event, which is taking place not next Monday, but the following Monday on the 31st. First question, though, I'm going to ask you is, what is ADRC?
8: Sure. The ADRC stands for Aging and Disability Resource Center. We are a free resource center located in the La Crosse County Health and Human Services building, available for anyone who has questions or needs assistance with aging or living with a disability. So folks can come in and they can get referrals to various supports and services, get connected. Our ultimate goal is to help people maintain their independence and live within their home for as long as they want to and as safely as possible.
4: So are you kind of like a clearinghouse of information? In other words, you may not provide, say, like cleaning services at the home, but you would connect that senior with somebody who does.
8: Correct. Yep. So we have a lot of resources that are available. We even have a lobby full of hundreds of resources. If someone wanted to come in and pull a brochure, no appointment is necessary. They can stop in actually anytime. So we accept walk-ins. They can give us a call. They get connected to a staff who has a lot of information about a lot of things. But you're right. It's a referral kind of basis. We do have some funding, limited funding, to help people try some things out, but definitely getting them connected to the proper support and resource to help them maintain their independence is our goal.
4: So, Carissa, tell us about your event on the 31st of August.
8: Yeah, so we're hosting a legislative town hall. We're very interested in elevating concerns, challenges facing our elders, our older adults in our community. So statewide here, all of our ADRCs are encouraged to host these legislative town halls, bringing people forward to share their stories and experiences about aging services in Wisconsin.
4: So will you have legislators there, and will it be state and federal people or federal representatives?
8: Actually just state. So we have Senator Paff coming, as well as Representatives Billing.

0: Definitely not enough funding, though, to keep up with the demand, right? We have an increase of older adults throughout the state of Wisconsin, and the funding to support those services is limited, right? So investment in ADRC services is top priority. So having people come and talk about their experience with the ADRC is always super helpful. We're also prioritizing funding for senior nutrition programs. So safeguarding the nutritional supports that keep people in their homes. So we offer home-delivered meals, which is delivered to folks who are unable to leave their home, as well as congregate dining. So again, safeguarding those supports and making sure that people stay connected and have the resources available to them from a nutritional standpoint. And we also elevate anything else that folks might come up with. Transportation is a big barrier in our community, right? Having enough funding and supports and services to get people where they need to go, that'll often come up. But we'll definitely have time for folks to be able to elevate and highlight some of the things that we want to chat about, some of those priorities. But then they, too, can bring forward whatever they would like to talk to their legislators about as well.
1: We are talking to Carissa Pagel-Smith from the Aging, Disability, and Resource Center. Do people need to sign up to participate in this event? And if they do, how do they go about doing that?
0: Yeah, we would love for them to sign up, only to ensure that we have enough folks there, right? We are really looking for constituents to come and share their stories. Legislators hear from me a lot, and that's great. I am certainly happy to elevate and continue to advocate, but hearing firsthand from the constituents is important. So if someone has a story to share and would like to come, or even just to be present and to observe, calling us at the ADRC at 608-785-5700 would be the way to get signed up.
1: And also, as I'm having this conversation, it might not be a bad idea for a couple of council members to show up as well, because the one thing about council members, they tend to know where people live, and they tend to know if a senior maybe is in a position of struggling or needing some help. So that might be something, too, that would be sort of a nice touch if any of our council members are listening. So where is it taking place?
0: Yeah, so we're going to be having this event at the Black River Beach Neighborhood Center here in La Crosse.
1: How did you get involved in this type of work?
0: As far as working at the ADRC, I've always had a passion, right, for the populations in which we serve. La Crosse County is a great employer as well, and so it's just the right fit for me. Our staff does amazing work, and so I just love supporting a team who really does get out there and do some tough work and really help people stay connected and independent within their communities. So for me, it's a win-win.
1: Nice. And when you said deliver meals, is that something that you guys do separately, or are you plugged into Meals on Wheels?
0: Nope. So it is a separate program. La Crosse County Senior Nutrition Program is a program that is provided throughout the county. So we do have a variety of routes that run Monday through Friday throughout La Crosse County. I'll guess do a little plug here too. We're always looking for volunteers. And so that is something that we do use a lot of volunteers. We are very lucky to have the volunteers that we have, and we're always looking for more.
1: Carissa, thanks for coming in, and good luck with your event. And give us a call and be interested in a follow-up. So I think that's a good thing, and we can maybe have our fine news department do a story as well. So I appreciate you coming in.
0: Yeah, thank you.
1: Okay, everybody, it's a Thursday. We are looking at 7:52. 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
2: You never know what you'll find buried on Brad's desk. 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
3: 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It hasn't happened much this year, but there's still a few months left in 2026 to make a sports trip. Our radio stations have a bus going to a Brewers game today. And as usual, if it's during the regular work week, I pretty much have to stay in town instead of taking the bus trip. Now, last year, I found myself at several big league events. The NFL draft was at Lambeau Field in the spring of 25, and I got to visit the draft site one night. Then on Christmas weekend, I did take a fan bus back to Green Bay for an end-of-season Packer game. I also managed to attend a Badgers game at Camp Randall on a night they were shut out. Still time to get to see baseball, if I make the effort. Last year, I attended a Cubs game at Wrigley Field during 4th of July weekend and had the good luck to win a ticket to AmFam Field for a September Brewers contest. I suppose I should map out some weekends for late summer and fall where I could hit the road to watch some of the local favorites play ball. I'm Brad Williams.
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4: We've got 55 degrees. You're going to experience some fog and some mist as you head into work today. Today, and we are going to experience some fog, as I said, but otherwise it's going to be a sunny, sunny forecast, high near 83. Tonight, 40% chance of showers and thunderstorms, mainly between 1 and 5 a.m., mostly cloudy with a low around 64, south winds at 7 miles per hour. Friday, a 20% chance of showers and thunderstorms, mainly between 8 and 9 a.m., mostly cloudy through the morning, then gradual clearing. There'll be a high of near 83 degrees for your Friday during the day. Friday night, mostly clear with a low around 61. Temperature drops. Maybe can turn off the AC and open the windows. Northwest winds around 5 miles an hour, calm in the evening. Saturday, sunny with a high near 80, calm winds for most of the day. In the afternoon, the winds might pick up a little bit. It probably would be more like a gust now and then, but nothing dramatic. Mostly clear with a low around 56 on Saturday night. Sunday, it's a beauty. High near 79, calm winds throughout the day, sunny skies through most of the day. Great day to get out and be outdoors, walk the dog, play around the golf, get out on the river. Sunday is your day. Sunday night, partly cloudy with a low around 57, calm winds. Monday, as you head back into your work week, mostly sunny with a high near 80, light south winds. Really, the chance of rain doesn't jump up anywhere until Tuesday night, about a 35% chance of showers. That's mainly going to be in the evening. It'll be partly cloudy on Tuesday night. That's your forecast. Right now, as I said, it is 55 degrees here at 2nd and State Street. You're listening to La Crosse Talk on WIZM. Welcome back. I thought a good conversation. We do appreciate that Carissa Pagel-Smith came in. Again, if you didn't get that phone number, if you have a senior or are a senior citizen and want to participate in the town hall discussion with Wisconsin legislators from our area, you can sign up at 608-785-5700. 608-785-5700. You can also check it out on the their website or send an email, adrc@lacrossecounty.org. ADRC at lacrossecounty.org. It's quite a bit of fun things teed up for us this weekend. We got the Parade of Homes, as we talked about. We got Rockin' the Prairie taking place out at Bryce Prairie. That's a fun event as well. That's teed up for and with today. If you're wondering where Kevin is, he pulled the short straw. It was the long straw, actually. He is on his way to Milwaukee and AmFam Field as he is leading the bus trip down to the Brewer game against the Mariners today. That'll be at 1 o'clock. You can check that out on WKTY a little bit later in the day. Also, they've got the Packer game, as the Packers have their Thursday night game. I think it's their last preseason game. They're playing the Broncos in Denver today. So sort of the last chance for certain people to make the team. Hey, tomorrow on Music Friday, great story. We're going to have Joe Cody and the Bjerke brothers are going to be in. You want to tune in for that. That'll be the 7 o'clock hour. They've got a great connection that Joe and the Bjerke brothers made. We'll also have a conversation with Attorney General Josh Call. He's been making the news lately. He'll be here, and we'll have a conversation with him as well. And then also a fun event for Cooley Recovery. We'll explain about that all coming up tomorrow on Lacrosse Talk. Thanks for listening, everybody. Have a great Thursday.
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10: Supporting an accused child killer. I'm Dave Anthony, Fox News.
11: I deeply feel like Lindsay was failed by the medical system.
10: She is among a big crowd of people, all dressed in pink, holding hands to support Lindsay Clancy outside the courthouse in Plymouth, Massachusetts. The mother's on trial for murder, charged with killing her three kids, in a case that's put a big focus on mental health. She's using an insanity defense, citing postpartum psychosis and severe depression. Her attorney's reaction to the support?
12: Thank you. That's all I can say. It's amazing.
10: Fox's Chandler Painter talked to Kevin Reddington on his way into the court where the trial resumes this hour.
11: You've been here weeks and you've been having your eyes on the jury. They've been taking lots of notes. What are you thinking? Do you feel confident that they're
12: very, very attentive, and they're putting a lot of work. They always do. They put a lot of work into the case. You know, it's very moving for them. They don't forget it.
10: Prosecutors dispute the claim Lindsey Clancy was psychotic, citing their expert testimony. They want the jury to convict her of triple murder. Meta's trial resumes today in Oakland, California. 29 states accuse the Instagram and Facebook parent company of making social media addictive, harming teens.
13: Former Meta engineer Arturo Bejar told jurors that the company's culture was, quote, comprehensively shaped by engagement. Keep them using the product. He pointed to features including infinite scroll, autoplay, and notifications, going as far to tell jurors that, quote, you just cannot trust Mark Zuckerberg with kids.
10: Fox Business Network's Ashley Webster. Meta denies the allegations as unsubstantiated. President Trump is warning Iran again. He's planning an economic D-Day, writing on Truth Social. It'll be the most crushing economic operation ever as nuclear and Strait of Hormuz talks go nowhere. Fox's Trey Ingst has Iran's response.
14: Iran's foreign minister saying the so-called economic D-Day is a diversion from America's own crisis, unprecedented debt, and surging interest costs. Doubling down on failed policies will only bring further defeat.
10: America's listening to Fox News.
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10: North Korea has fired off another missile test, despite President Trump scaling back U.S. military exercises with South Korea this week, saying they're hostile to Kim Jong-un. And the president also says he wants to meet with the North Korean leader again this year. A British prince who had a royal falling out and came to America with his wife is going back home.
16: Prince Harry, wife Meghan Markle, and their children, Prince Archie and Princess Lilibet, returning to the UK to set up house outside of London. This after some 6 years away. In 2020, Harry and Meghan said they'd step back as senior members of the royals and move to California. In an interview with Oprah, Meghan accused the royals of racism. Then Prince Harry laid into members of the royal family in his memoir. But this July's meeting between Harry and King Charles was a warm one. Princess Harry and William still aren't talking with each other, though, and no word on whether security has been worked out for the Sussexes. Yet it was clear that Harry was not happy in California and wanted to be near his father fighting cancer. In London, Greg Malcott, Fox News.
10: Someone in China who was once the richest man in Asia is now broke and behind bars for fraud.
17: Hui Kaiyan was the founder of Evergrande, a Chinese property giant. When the firm collapsed, it led to a massive housing market slump in China, hitting investors and domestic banks. Hui has been sentenced to life in prison after admitting embezzling assets and corporate bribery. Two of his sons are among other Evergrande executives to receive years-long prison terms. The company took millions of dollars from potential house buyers that were not used for construction. The money instead channeled to new developments, resulting in hundreds of unfinished projects. Jonathan Savage, Fox News.
10: We just got an employment update showing a slight drop in first-time jobless claims last week, down to 206,000. But the number of people still collecting benefits rose on Wall Street as sell-offs brewing. Dow futures down more than 400 points. I'm Dave Anthony. This is Fox News.
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18: LaCrosse's official forecast.
19: High temperatures reach up to 83 with fog and spots early today under mainly clear skies. Winds out of the south, 5 to 10 miles an hour. Slight chance of thunderstorms tonight. Lows level off around 64. Mainly cloudy skies expected. Slight chance for storms.
20: Tomorrow, 82.
19: A blend of clouds and sun. Currently, 56.

0: planned. And they win the Senate, of course, Democrats will get rid of the filibuster, pack the Supreme Court, all those things that they want to do in due time. All of the things that the Republicans are too afraid to do, it seems like, in the Senate at the same time. That's all on the list. It's all part and parcel of what they want to do. And don't get it twisted. These races are some of the most critical. I know in the state that I'm at, it's one of the most critical that we've ever faced. So that should be part of the calculations as well. All right. 888-727-BECK. That's 888-727-BECK. We got a lot coming up today. We got Dinesh D'Souza joining us coming up next hour. Got a great conversation. Let me dig into with him. It's really fascinating to me. Some of the cultural things, especially in August when things kind of die down, this is going to get a little bit of a slow news day. We got a lot of cultural stories right now that are coming out. Yesterday, I talked to you about some of these issues that we're seeing with kids in schools in the county. It is back to school. So we know we've got some of the worst in Detroit. They're paying kids to show up and go to school. They don't even know reading, writing, and arithmetic. They're more focused on DEI than they are ABCs and 1-2-3s. We know. These are the problems that have led us to the point where they just don't get it. They don't understand this socialism, this big commie jihadi sort of rise that we're seeing in the Democrat Party. It's very attractive to them because they've got people that are coming out and they're saying, we see you, we see your problems, and we're going to solve them. These are the same people that caused the problems. The arsonists are posing as firefighters now. That's the best way to put this. But how's it going? Because they've had a little bit of time. How's it going in places like New York City? A little bit of an update coming up after this on the Glenn Beck Program. Justin, back after this.
1: 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Glenn Beck
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8: La Crosse's official forecast.
9: High temperatures reach up to 83, with fog in spots early today, under mainly clear skies. Winds out of the south, 5 to 10 miles an hour. Slight chance of thunderstorms tonight. Lows level off around 64, mainly cloudy skies expected. Slight chance for storms tomorrow, 82, a blend of clouds and sun. Currently, 57.
10: Kind of hard to convince some of the folks who are a little younger. They've never seen communism, socialism, and how it's failed millions upon millions dead throughout the centuries. But maybe we can explain it to them with recent events. How's Commie Mom Donnie doing in New York City?
11: How do you feel about how Zora Mondani is doing here in New York?
12: There's such a delightful disconnect between how he's doing and how people think he's doing. He's doing terribly. There's homeless everywhere. They're just spending money they don't have. But to these kids, just like they spend their parents' money on college, they actually think, oh, he balanced the budget. No, he borrowed like $45 billion from the state, right? Mm-hmm. Or he deferred like tax payments with interest or something. Like, this isn't success. It's not successful to defer payments you owe and to rack up debt to the state. But the problem, of course, people like this, he's so smart. He moved in here. He took advantage of liberal idiots who are not the people who, by the way, I think only like 10% of the city voted in the mayoral election, right? The people making the city make money are not voting for him.
10: It really is fascinating. By the way, how's that free groceries scam going? We got an update on that. We'll try and dig into that a little bit later in the program as well. Dinesh D'Souza joins us coming up at the top of the next hour. And, of course, great conversations throughout the day. Something you want us to touch on or maybe we should get into? 888-727-BECK and 888-727-BECK. Justin at Justin Barclay, BARCLAY.com. Love to hear from you with the emails as always. And we'll be back with more. Justin Barclay in for Glenn today on the Glenn Beck Program.
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19: Stocks are down, oil is up. I'm Dave Anthony, Fox News. The Dow is dropping more than 300 points as crude oil prices rise about 2% after President Trump told Iran he is planning economic D-Day in the ongoing nuclear and Strait of Hormuz conflict, calling it the most crushing economic operation ever.
20: The president indicated that any countries around the world that are providing any sort of economic lifeline to the Iranian regime would face their own economic consequences. He called on allies to stand with the United States, posting to Truth Social, "No one has given the Islamic Republic of Iran a greater opportunity to make a deal than me."
19: Fox's Trey Yingston, Tel Aviv. Iran calls this a diversion that it will only bring further defeat for the U.S. Homeland Security is planning to deport a man here in the U.S. illegally who's charged with operating a boat illegally in New York. It capsized near the Statue of Liberty earlier this month, killing a mother and her five-month-old baby. Hundreds of people are dressed in pink, gathered outside a court in Plymouth, Massachusetts, supporting Lindsay Clancy, a mother on trial for murdering her three kids. But she's using an insanity defense, citing postpartum psychosis and depression that she tried to get treatment for.
21: Lindsay was severely struggling, and she was severely failed.
19: And as testimony resumes, Fox's Chanley Painter's there.
22: The prosecution, they carry the burden here. They have to prove beyond a reasonable doubt that Lindsay Clancy was, in fact, criminally responsible when she took the lives in the most horrific way of her three children. They say you can have mental health issues and still be criminally responsible.
19: 6 years ago, he was going to California. Now Prince Harry and his wife, they're going back to Britain after they were estranged from the royal family, which Meghan Markle had accused of being racist.
23: The news that the Duke and Duchess of Sussex are relocating from California to the UK came as a surprise even to King Charles. Harry and Meghan will not be resuming royal duties, and we don't know whether this move will lead to a thaw in frosty relations with Prince William and Princess Catherine.
19: That's Fox's Jonathan Savage in London. 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
19: And back to the stock market sell-off. The Dow's down 350 points. The Nasdaq's dropping 172. The S&P 500 losing 26 points. And this is a factor in all that selling. Walmart, its stock is down 9%.
1: Walmart sales rose in the recent quarter by 2.6%, though the Wall Street Journal says that's the smallest sales gain in more than 6 years, a sign that some Americans are continuing to spend cautiously. Much of Walmart's growth in recent months came from a more than 20% increase in e-commerce sales, which is online shopping, and revenue from ads that run on Walmart Plus and in stores. Walmart says it has received substantially all of its $2.9 billion tariff refund, which it is investing in the company, including for customer experience and lower prices. Janico Solda, Fox News.
19: You mentioned oil up more than 2%. Well, gas is up another 2 cents. AAA's national average for regular is now $4.10 per gallon. Cryptocurrency prices are surging. Bitcoin up almost 5%. Ethereum is rising over 8% after a big focus on crypto at a White House meeting.
2: President Trump touting investments and legislation to boost America's tech innovation.
3: We're ensuring that America remains the undisputed leader, not only in Bitcoin and crypto, but also technologies like prediction markets, artificial intelligence, and much more. And we're leading in every single one. And I will tell you, the AI, the artificial intelligence, we're way ahead of number two. Number two is China.
2: Urging Congress to pass the Clarity Act.
3: Legislation which will keep us ahead of China, keep us ahead of everyone else.
2: Noting he looks forward to Chinese President Xi Jinping visiting the U.S. next month, adding they'll probably talk about AI and a lot of other things. Kristen Goodwin, Fox News.
19: We got an unemployment update today. First-time claims fell slightly last week to 206,000. I'm Dave Anthony, and this is Fox News.
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8: Lacrosse's official forecast.
9: High temperatures reach up to 83, with fog and spots early today under mainly clear skies. Winds out of the south, 5 to 10 miles an hour. Slight chance of thunderstorms tonight. Lows level off around 64. Mainly cloudy skies expected. Slight chance for storms tomorrow, 82. A blend of clouds and sun. Currently, 57.

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3: Hi, I'm State Representative Steve Doyle. We have your money, and some politicians in Madison don't want to give it back. Right now, Wisconsin has a $2.5 billion surplus. That means we took more money from you than we needed. This is at the same time as folks are straining to make ends meet. And some people are even skipping meals, medical care, and child care. Democrats and Republicans each have their own ideas as to what should happen with your money. However, in these polarized times, disagreement means gridlock. And gridlock means we're sitting on your money. That's why I'm asking our Democratic governor and our Republican legislative leaders to bring us back into special session to return your money now. Look, I voted for tax breaks in our current budget and for the budget surplus proposal put forth earlier this year, and I stand ready to vote for any reasonable proposal to provide needed relief again today, now. And that's why this message was paid for by the friends of Steve Doyle.
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15: High temperatures reach up to 83, with fog in spots early today, under mainly clear skies. Winds out of the south, 5 to 10 miles an hour. Slight chance of thunderstorms tonight. Lows level off around 64, mainly cloudy skies expected. Slight chance for storms tomorrow, 82, a blend of clouds and sun. Currently, 61.

0: 727-BECK, 888-727-BECK, justin@justinbarkley.com. Conversations continue, and socialism right in the crosshairs. Abdul Rahman Mohammed El-Sayed, running for Senate in Michigan, commie jihadi. And now, latest audio coming out shows you who he believes he's most aligned with and why he's so righteous.
1: We observe and have observed in a lot of progressive races that the policies put forward, things like Medicare for all, being anti-war, resisting corporate money and influence in politics, those things, we read them as Christians as being very similar to the teachings of Jesus that were laid out on the Sermon on the Mount, that you can't serve God and money, that the peacemakers are blessed, that obviously Jesus was a healer and very focused on people's bodies being redeemed. And yet those platforms and those policies are being named radical. And we know that you have been referred to as a radical. So what do you think about that title, that these things that are, that seem to come very easily from the Christian faith that are shared in the Muslim faith? Like, why is that considered so radical?
2: Well, you know, Jesus, peace and blessings be upon him, was considered radical in his time too. And there is a radical nature to being willing to stand forthright in a time of corruption.
0: Yeah, yeah, just like Jesus, such a radical. Yes, yes, yes. Understandable that so many could be so swayed by things like this. By the way, he also doesn't think he's also Jesus. He thinks he's got another identity too. I got to get into that here in just a little bit. But first, let me clear this up. Jesus said do all these things, right? He didn't say take money from people to give to other people. He said you do it. And the government way of trying to right the ship in socialism, et cetera, it always fails. They're taking from one and giving to the other. That never works. It's called theft. Pretty sure Jesus would point you back to the, maybe one of the top 10 from his father, the top 10 greatest hits, and say, you know, one of those 10 commandments, I kind of remember, thou shalt not steal. By the way, he didn't stop at that either. He's also black now as well, apparently.
3: I mean, why don't you just make it just happen there? The guy saying you're an Arab, you don't care about black folks. You know, I hate to say this, but I continue to hear it.
0: He's getting a reporter saying, you know, criticism, you don't care about black people. And he does have an issue with voters, black voters.
3: Black folks, people like this, some of Denzel's colleagues tell me that they're uncommitted for you.
2: You know, there's been an effort, I think, to divide people against each other. And unfortunately, you see that the consequence of that. To tell us that some group or another group have to be counterposed because there's not enough for all of us. I am Arab. I'm also African. My family immigrated to this country from Egypt.
0: Yeah, see, he's anything you want him to be. He'll be that chameleon for you. Just like Hillary and AOC. Back, throw on the accent while they're doing it as well. Anything to get the lie across. Yep. Jesus, black, it doesn't matter. He changes with the audience. Clapback is on.
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11: They put out the welcome mat in Africa. I'm Dave Anthony, Fox News. 20 people kicked out of the U.S. in the Trump deportation push arrived today in Liberia, which has agreed to accept 1,200 illegal immigrants removed from America. And while they're from other countries, Liberia will let them seek asylum there. A boat captain in New York who's here illegally may also be sent packing by Homeland Security.
12: The feds tell us he crossed the border back in 2007. How did he get in? Well, they say he just lied to agents and told them he was an American citizen. Now, Manuel Ernesto Hernandez Humano is in federal custody. He is accused of running an illegal boat charter tour in New York Harbor. And they say this was going on for quite some time. Earlier this month, one of those tours turned deadly. The boat capsized, killed a 27-year-old mom and her 5-month-old baby.
11: Fox's Alexis McAdams in Virginia. A man in the U.S. illegally is charged with murder, accused of stabbing a woman to death on Monday. Testimony's over already today at Lindsey Clancy's triple murder trial in Plymouth, Massachusetts, after a final defense witness.
13: The defense is arguing that Lindsey Clancy was hearing voices that told her to kill herself and her children, and therefore she was going through a postpartum psychosis temporary that caused her to kill her children. She did not know what she was doing was wrong.
11: Fox's Brian Yannis outside the court where hundreds of Clancy supporters wore pink standing hand in hand this morning. Iran is pushing back to President Trump's threat to carry out a new operation he calls an economic D-Day, saying it would only lead to further U.S. defeat. This amid stalled talks over Iran's nuclear program in the Strait of Hormuz.
14: Regional intelligence sources tell Fox News that there are growing indications of economic hardship inside of Iran as a result of the U.S. naval blockade and economic isolation. Reports indicate that inflation in Iran has reached 89%. The conflict is clearly shifting to economic warfare, and the question now is whether or not this pressure will lead to a deal or a return to war.
11: That's Trey Yingst. 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
11: The man accused of attacking the White House Correspondents' Dinner at a Washington hotel in April, Cole Allen, was back in court this morning for a hearing. No trial date has yet been set. Allen is charged with attempting to assassinate the president and other counts accused of trying to run past security and firing a shot that wounded a Secret Service agent. We mentioned deportations and the Trump illegal immigration crackdown. Well, a hearing has been set in federal court in Texas in a challenge to a section of border wall.
19: A federal restraining order is halting plans to build more border wall through Big Bend National Park in Texas. Protesters say construction will disrupt delicate ecology and that protective laws were improperly waived.
20: It's not about walls. It's more about the roads, the destruction of the canyon. You just can't fix a blown-up canyon.
19: Randy Bradford is a former park ranger. Crystal Albright lives nearby.
21: Our sheriffs and our Border Patrol work really well together. When 31 laws were waived and contractors came in with no bid contracts, that was our big concern.
19: A hearing is set for next week in San Antonio. Evan Brown, Fox News.
11: We got an employment update this morning.
22: New unemployment claims remain subdued. Last week, claims declined to 206,000, down from the previous week, and suggesting companies are still not conducting widespread layoffs. Continuing claims, those remaining on benefits for the week of August 8th, came in at 1.79 million, up slightly but close to economists' predictions. The Philadelphia Federal Reserve's manufacturing index for this month jumped to a five-year high at 47.4. Economists were expecting some pullback from a strong reading in July.
11: That's Fox's Ginny Cassola. On Wall Street, they're selling. The Dow is down 260 points. Dragged lower in part by Walmart. The retailer stock is down 9% after an earnings report showing sales a little worse than.
4: LaCrosse's official forecast.
23: High temperatures reach up to 83 with fog and spots early today under mainly clear skies. Winds out of the south, 5 to 10 miles an hour. Slight chance of thunderstorms tonight. Lows level off around 64. Mainly cloudy skies expected. Slight chance for storms tomorrow, 82. A blend of clouds and sun. Currently 61.
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30: Welcome to another week of Coolie Region Cooks. I am your host, Courtney Voller, and today in our studio, we have another newbie, which we love having new people on the show because we get to learn something new, and we definitely have something new to talk about today. So today we have Derek, who is the owner of Kane's Orchard, which is in Hixson, Wisconsin. I feel like we don't talk about Hixson, Wisconsin enough. So
31: it's a small town. It's right along the interstate between like Eau Claire and Tolma along the interstate. It's mostly known for its antique stores and then also Kane's Orchard.
30: I feel like antique stores might be right up the avenue for this, like this station. And like the people who listen to Wisdom, I feel like we are antiquers. I could be completely wrong. So please, no one, you know, send me hate mail about, you know, you don't antique. But I feel like it works with kind of the demographic. So we had to talk about Kane's Orchard. But first, Derek, why don't you tell us a bit about kind of your history and your background and what brings you in today.
31: Well, I'm here to talk about blueberries because not a lot of people understand blueberries. But I am, my wife is, who will probably listen to this, will be like, no, he's not the owner. He's a co-owner.
30: Oh, my bad. Co-owner.
31: Co-owner. We bought the orchard from her parents in January 2020. Nothing happened that year. It was a perfectly normal year. But her parents started the orchard in 1976, and the blueberries didn't come to the orchard until 1981. The idea for blueberries actually started with mostly Diane. They actually have some wild blueberries growing on their place.
30: Yeah.
31: If you walk on the trail up to our interstate sign, we have some nature trails on our orchard. You can see them if you know what you're looking for. They're kind of hard to find because the size of those blueberries are literally like the size of EBs.
30: Oh, like the little tiny ones?
31: Oh, they're super tiny. I mean, so you could walk right by them and not even realize that they're a blueberry. But they had the idea of like, oh, well, they're growing wild here. Maybe we could actually like grow high bush blueberries. So they got a bunch of blueberries from Michigan and started planting them. It was a little precarious at first, I guess. Diane had the great idea of using mulch, which they were probably supposed to do. But like once they started mulching them and growing them on the orchard, they tend to thrive. Many people think that you could just, anybody can grow a blueberry bush, but somebody who's been doing it for many years, they're kind of a, I call it the princess and the pea. When they're happy, they grow well. When they're not happy, they just die. So I could probably, if you came to the orchard, I could probably show you many spots where 5 feet away, they're growing beautifully. 5 feet away, they're just dead. And so why, I don't know. You know, I'm making progress in some of those areas. Some areas I'm growing blueberries and they're growing well. But sometimes as a farmer, sometimes you experiment and you just try to get, it's kind of my Mount Everest. If I can get them to grow in those spots, I can get them to grow anywhere on the orchard kind of
30: thing. Yeah.
31: So yes, they planted them in 81 and they've taken off. They were one of the first people to grow blueberries in the state of Wisconsin.
30: That's pretty cool.
31: Yeah. So they, as Kevin would like to tell the story, is that when he was getting blueberries from Michigan, taken to Wisconsin, at that point, they actually didn't think they would grow in Wisconsin because Michigan has a very temperate climate. They have that lake effect, rain and all that stuff, because blueberries really like a lot of moisture. And so they're like, this guy's going down the road and they're just not going to grow and he's just going to lose the farm. So they're kind of laughing at him when he left. But, you know, we've been very successful. We like to say like a lot of other blueberry places, which is fine, are kind of copycats of them. They saw how well we were doing. So like probably a lot of the other blueberry orchards in the state were probably inspired by us.
30: Yeah. I kind of wonder if, because you mentioned that blueberries like a lot of moisture. I kind of wonder if the humidity that like we get aids in that at all.
31: Yeah. Wisconsin actually gets a lot of rain. Historically, we've had lots and lots of rain. It's been challenging the last couple of years is because the climate is changing. If there's a thing I was listening to from a weatherman, we get the same amount of rain, but we don't get the same quality of rain. We used to get rain where it would be like, you know, half an inch here, half an inch there. It'd be an all day kind of rain.
30: Yeah.
31: But now you get 3 inches and 3 inches. And so like, I think there's time last year we were getting 4 inches like every 2 weeks, but the like it was just a downpour and it doesn't quite soak in. Blueberries would really like a nice all day drizzle, as you like to say.
30: So they're more of a, you just kind of spritz them, let it soak in, spritz some more.
31: Yep. Blueberries are actually related to cranberries. They're a very close cousin.
30: Really?
31: And so they kind of like that same sandy soil. That's why we grow a lot of cranberries in Wisconsin.
30: Yeah.
31: They like that sandy soil and they like to be wet. But I like to explain that I think some people try to water them too much. They like to be like a wet sponge. They don't want to be soaking and dripping.
30: Yeah.
31: But they don't want to be dry. The worst thing you can do is have a blueberry that's dry because they actually have a very shallow root system. But you want to squeeze out that sponge and just have it damp. They like to constantly be damp because they actually like, they like to be in like, they're kind of a bog plant.
30: Yeah.
31: They like to be in that nice moisture. They don't want to be like in the water. They want to be on that like hill above the water.
30: Yeah.
31: Just a little bit wet all the time.
30: Gotcha. That's kind of interesting. Yep. Things I did not know about blueberries.
31: Yep. Blueberries and cranberries also, off topic, have a special kind of mycorrhiza that actually doesn't grow on a lot of other plants. A lot of other plants have fungus that grow on the roots, but blueberries have a very short mycorrhiza. My mycology professor who was listening would probably roll his eyes that I can't remember the name, but they actually have a very short hair-like mycorrhiza that especially grows on blueberries. So
0: interesting.
31: Yep. They're a different kind of plant that likes a different kind of fungus.
0: I feel like we could totally get all into that. I would have no way of leading that conversation because I know nothing about any sort of biology was not my subject. So, but I would be very interested if, you know, we had that talk, but that's not the conversation today. We're not going to get
31: today, anyway.
0: We're not going to get super sciencey today. I don't have my safety goggles anyway, so can't have a science talk. But so what else do we have that's growing on Cane Orchard? Because I know it's not just blueberries.
31: Yes, we have 20 acres of apples. We have about an acre-ish of grapes. It's not like our main hustle, but like, you know, some people enjoy them. We look at it as like another way to get you to the orchard. Like, yeah, you want your blueberries and maybe you're not quite wanting to go, but oh, you also have grapes. It's something else to get you to the orchard.
0: Yeah.
31: Like the tractor ride and stuff like that. We don't make money on tractor rides. We actually have free tractor rides at Cane's Orchard, by the way, and free parking. But it's another incentive to get you to come to the orchard or whatever. And they get picked. We do okay on them, but you know, it's not our main revenue source. Apples and the blueberries are really our main revenue source.
0: Okay. And for people listening who don't ever go to an orchard because they just go to the grocery store for their produce, what kind of like season do we have? Because obviously you're not going to be open in the winter.
31: No. We at Cane's, we don't sell to the stores. A lot of people are very surprised at that. We have 20 acres of apples. I actually have a lot of other apple orchards be like, oh, who do you sell to? And I'm like, nope, we just sell it all off site. And they're like, no, you got to sell it somewhere. Sometimes even at the blueberry orchard, some customers accuse us of like picking the best stuff and like selling it to the local stores. And we're like, nope, we don't sell anywhere. It's all the blueberries are all you pick. Apples we do have in the shop. We do pick some of those, but we also have on a good season, we have you pick apples as well. So.
0: Oh, nice.
31: All on the side or whatever.
0: So are we like open in like June and then go through like October or?
31: So blueberries usually start mid-July with the warmer springs. We used to start picking at the end of July, but every so often we get to be earlier and earlier and earlier. We never used to be starting. So July 11th is about usually when we start for blueberries nowadays. Duke and Patriot are usually our first varieties that we start on that first weekend.
0: Okay.
31: We usually hit this bell-shaped curve. So like late July now is when we have the most varieties available. And then we kind of slope off to the end of August, starts going down. But we do have a late variety. We have, when you have blueberries, you don't want all your blueberries to ripen at once.
0: Yeah.
31: So we've purposely planted blueberries to ripen throughout the season. So we usually always have blueberries. We have a late variety Jersey that ripens at the end of August. And many of those berries are still pickable at the beginning of apple season around Labor Day. But then we have the Elliots that ripen around Labor Day, and we pick those through the month of September. So if you come to our orchard in September to get your apples, you could also go pick some Elliot blueberries.
0: I love that idea because I don't go to enough orchards, but most of the orchards I've gone to, it's almost only apples or only blueberries. You don't have like varieties, like they specialize in the one thing and the one thing only. So
31: yeah, that's a kind of a newer thing. The orchards that stick around are like, I think you used to be able just to do apples.
0: Yeah.
31: You used to be able to survive as a farmer doing apples. But as time progresses, it's more in a farmer's best interest to expand the season. So like if you say you expand into a winery or a restaurant on your orchard, the more days that you can have people come in there, the more days that your restaurant and your winery can be profitable. So like a fifth generation farm that I kind of watch their YouTube videos down in Iowa, they start with a greenhouse in the spring. Mm-hmm. Then they go into strawberries and then they go into like not peaches. They go into pears, then blueberries. And then apples. And then even in the fall, they do pumpkins and other things. So they're open more along the years.
0: Yeah. But
31: to get to that point takes quite a few generations, a lot of hands or whatever. So we're not quite there. Carmen and I are just the second generation. But maybe someday in the future, maybe our kids would want to expand into that and grow as you get older.
0: Yeah. Okay, well, we got to take our first break. But when we come back, I think we're talking blueberries.
31: Yep.
0: Because we've got a lot of varieties of blueberries, which it's a good thing that these are all labeled because they look alike.
30: So we have a lot to talk about. We're going to learn all about blueberries today. Thanks to our sponsor, Midwest Heating Appliance, for making our show possible. We're going to take a break. We'll be right back.
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30: All right, we are back on Clear Region Cooks. Again, I am your host, Courtney. And today we have Derek, who is the co-owner of Kane's Orchard in Hickson, Wisconsin. And before the break, we were telling you guys, we're going to talk blueberries. So we're just going to dive right in. Blueberries. How many varieties do we have at Kane's Orchard?
31: I think we're up to 12 now. We're test piloting a couple of them. Some of them are doing fairly well because you just, even in, at orchards, some varieties tend just to do better in other soil. Sometimes like for apple orchards, sometimes like I know like the old Harrelson apple grows very well around the La Crosse region. Mm-hmm. And we've always kind of struggled with them at our orchards. So even within regions and different soil types, sometimes some apples just do better at other places. Cortland's and Honeycrest do very well at our place. And so we've been test piloting some other varieties. They don't really have like a spot yet, big spot yet, but you know, we're trying them out to see how they do.
30: Yeah.
31: One of them is called a bonus.
30: Okay.
31: Before I planted them, people were like, well, why did you pick the bonus blueberry? I'm like, supposedly it's the biggest berry on the market. And people in my experience like big. So
30: yep.
31: That's why I planted them. But they seem to be turning out to be a decent berry and they definitely are big. But yes, there's probably like if you went to some of these bigger orchards, there's probably like I think they're up to like 64 different varieties.
30: Oh my gosh.
31: And so actually blueberries, there's four types of blueberries. There's Maine blueberries, which is a wild blueberry. Mm-hmm. And then you have what we have, what's called high bush blueberries. They were bred to be tall. They can get to be like 8-7 feet tall, or Elliot's in our latest variety that ripens in September. They're 8 feet tall. They're very tall. You can get lost in them. The Jersey are also a very tall berry. There's another blueberry called Rabbit Eye. Mm-hmm. That's grown down south. It's meant to withstand that warmer climate.
30: Yeah.
31: So up north in Michigan, the biggest blueberry state, they grow high bush. And so down south in Georgia, which Georgia and Florida tend to be, blueberries is a very fast growing market. Mm-hmm. And so down in Georgia and Florida, they're becoming very They're getting bigger as blueberry growers. They grow what's called rabbit eye. There's also kind of a fourth type, which is called half highs. So the Patriot and the Recca blueberries that we'll be trying is called a half high. They're kind of bred between a high bush and the wild blueberries. And that those blueberry bushes are designed to withstand a colder environment.
0: Okay.
31: So Wisconsin gets to be a little colder than Michigan. Michigan has a very temperate environment. So the Recca and the Patriots, they can get down to a zone 3. And so if you're up by like maybe in the Duluth area, you could maybe grow a Recca and a Patriot blueberry bush, but like a Berkeley, the Berkeley bush that we have in our orchard is more of a zone 5. So, you know, some of these blueberry bushes don't always grow everywhere that you want to.
0: Yeah.
31: So if you're going to grow a high bush further south, you're not going to grow one.
0: Good to know. See, I always like looked at the package of like the seeds and stuff when I'm in the garden center and it has like the growing zones. And I was just always just like, I don't know what that means. I can totally grow this here.
31: It's just whether how cold it gets. The Honeycrisp, for example, like the Honeycrisp, one reason like they've tried to constrain the new varieties that come out of the University of Minnesota.
0: Yeah.
31: Is that the Honeycrisp. Like Washington State doesn't get like cold like us. Mm-hmm. It's more of a temperate climate. They actually need that cold to get that Honeycrisp flavor.
0: Really?
31: So states like Minnesota, Wisconsin, Michigan, they grow better Honeycrisp than down south. And so down south, there's some people down south would be like, I don't like the Honeycrisp. It's gross. That's because it's not getting those cold temperatures to get on that really good Honeycrisp flavor. And so when they've released new varieties, they've kind of tried to constrain them because they don't want anybody growing them because there's people in some places are growing Honeycrisp apples that probably shouldn't. Mm-hmm. And that's why Washington State have been growing the Cosmic Crisp apple because it's an apple that grows better in Washington. And so
0: gotcha. That's
31: one of the reasons they tried developing the apple. But blueberries are kind of the same way. One thing that we have a challenge with blueberries is that when you go to the store and buy blueberries, you're just buying
0: blueberries.
31: Where you go to the Apple store, there's Gala, there's Honeycrisp and all those things.
0: Yeah.
31: And so we have many people that come to the orchard that sometimes don't like blueberries, but that's because they haven't tried a certain variety. And once they find a certain variety at our orchard, they're like, oh, I really do like blueberries.
0: Well, there's a lot of varieties here and they all look the same. So I don't even know how you're telling them apart.
31: Mostly by labels, but I can kind of tell. The Patriot blueberry is like one of the larger blueberries. They're very popular because mm-hmm. they can get really big. On a good year, they can be the size of half dollars. And they kind of are kind of like a, they're not like a pancake, but they're more flat, like a pumpkin when they grow. They get very wide. They're not very round. They get okay. very wide. The Berkeley can tend to be like more of a basketball size shape or whatever. They're very round.
0: Okay.
31: And so they can grow slightly a little different. The Northland tend to be a little bit smaller. And then sometimes just texturally, if I eat them, I can definitely tell the difference because there are differences in the flavor. There's like just like with apples, you know, all apples taste like apples, but you know, Gala tastes a little bit different than a Honeycrisp.
0: Yeah.
31: Tango tastes a little bit different than this apple. So there are differences and people definitely have their preferences when it comes to apples. So and we find that many of our customers do have very distinct preferences. We have some customers will not come out until the blueberry are ready. Blueberry tend to be a little bit tartar, and there's some people that they will not show up until the blueberry ready because they like their blueberry. Same with the Elliots. The Elliots tend to be a very tart variety as well, yeah. But that just tends to be the case. Just like with apples, many, just about all fruit, not all the time. Apples in the beginning of any season tend to be sweeter. Mm-hmm. As you move along in the season, they tend to tarten up. So a lot of your late variety of apples are also tart. Your Harrelsons, your Granny Smith, all of them tend, for the most part, to be tartar apples.
0: I did not know that.
31: Yep.
0: All right. Well, I guess let's dive into some blueberries here. Which one do you want to start with?
31: I think we should start with the Patriot. You can try the Patriot.
0: Okay. We're starting with the Patriot.
31: Now, if people showed up at the orchard, I would always say that if they were just going to eat something and just eat it out of the bucket, or they're looking for a big blueberry to try on a tort, there's with their big size, they're very impressive. So if you want to flex when you bring over a cheap blueberry cheesecake to, you know, your neighbor or to your party, Blue Patriot, I think, would be a good option to really flashy. As you taste them, I think when I explain the Patriot, they're just got a very nice, clean taste to them.
0: Yeah.
31: Very fresh, like eating table grapes. Very clean, very fresh.
0: It does kind of remind me of a grape a little bit. Like it has almost like that same sort of like, I hate saying mouthfeel, but mouthfeel.
31: Yep.
0: So, yeah, that's a good one.
31: And as you try a couple more, you can tell, too, that they're not overly blueberry.
0: Yeah.
31: They're not overly sweet. They're just very simple. They're a simple blueberry.
0: Yeah, it's got like a good subtle flavor to it.
31: Yep. And so the Patriot are one of our popular ones. Well, they're all kind of popular, but people really like the Patriot, mostly because how big they are.
0: They don't look that much bigger than the other ones to me.
31: Well,
0: but
31: I'm having a very good year. Let's just put it that way. And I think my fertilizer program is paying off, so to speak.
0: Yay.
31: Yay.
0: Though I'm sure if I, you know, looked at blueberries all day, I'd probably be able to be like, well, this one is a little bit bigger than that one.
31: And I think we'll move along to the Northland.
0: Okay.
31: I think that'd be the next place to start. Northland tend to be smaller. They're not incredibly smaller.
0: Yeah, they do look a little bit smaller.
31: They're a little bit smaller. We say that they're most like a wild blueberry. They have more of a blueberry flavor, a little bit sweeter. I tell customers if they're looking for something to make muffins with, that is the berry you want. Also, because I think there's an advantage to having a smaller berry when you're making muffins. Because if you have too big of a, if you have a boulder inside of your muffin, you're just going to have a mush muffin.
0: Yeah.
31: You want to intersperse those blueberries within your pancake, within your muffin or whatever. So I always think Northland are sometimes a better option for that. So do they taste more blueberry to you?
0: I think they do. Yeah. Yeah, it does taste a little bit more blueberry, but at the same time, not like the blueberries I've had like before, because sometimes like you get the blueberries in the store and everything else. And I don't know what it is, but they always just have like this. I don't even know how to.
31: Woody?
0: Yes. So, yeah.
31: Yes, we have some customers. I did not like blueberries until I came to the orchard.
0: Really?
31: I met my wife. I'm like, I don't like blueberries. Blueberries are gross.
0: I always thought they had a weird texture, but nope. Apparently, when they're fresh, they are fantastic.
31: Yes, yes, they're much more fantastic.
0: I'm enjoying
31: like going and having a real orange in Florida.
0: Yes.
31: Once you have an orange in Florida, you'll never think about oranges the same.
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10: Two men from Galesville arrested on Tuesday after a confrontation which led to gunfire on the south side of La Crosse have now made court appearances and face possible charges of reckless endangerment. A cash bond of $1,000 was set for Joseph Bechtel. The other defendant, Brandon Stansel, received a $2,500 signature bond. La Crosse police responded on Tuesday to a report of a shooting on 33rd Street South. Stansel and Bechtel were arrested after allegedly fighting with a parent after they had been following a car full of teenagers they thought were driving recklessly. La Crosse County Board Chair Tina Trigestad on WISM earlier this week talked about the timeline for a jail redesign. The county board is scheduled to vote tonight on approving a $1.3 million plan for the jail that Trigestad says will take about a year.
12: And then, of course, all of that then will come back when they have plans and an RFP goes out and we have such and such approval for this particular company to do the actual remodel. Then we have to approve. There'll be some borrowing and there'll be likely some from fund balance. This $1.3 million, however, is coming completely from savings in our 2026 budget.
10: Trigestad and La Crosse County Sheriff John Siegel both talked on WISM this week about how the jail has become a mental health facility, but it's not designed for that. The new class year for the La Crosse Public Schools opens today. While one elementary school is being renovated and construction of a new school on the Hogan site continues, Superintendent Aaron Engel told the school board that walls and other parts of the new Hogan continue to go up. Engel talked about the expected future of a large dirt hill at the construction site.
13: They'll be taking down the big hill soon. A lot of complaints from students. They were hoping that would stay for a sledding and climbing hill. Its steepness presents a certain danger, and our teachers certainly don't want all that dirt tracked in the building.
10: Engel says changes being done at State Road School were coming right up to the wire for the start of classes. I'm Brad Williams.
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15: 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Weight loss meds may be transforming obesity treatment, but a study shows exercise may still be the game changer for heart health. Researchers enrolled 130 adults with severe obesity in an 8-week low-calorie diet, helping them lose an average of 30 pounds. They then followed the participants for 1 year, assigning them to one of four maintenance groups: exercise only, weight loss medication only, exercise plus medication, or placebo. The result? People in both groups involving exercise had healthier blood vessels and lower levels of inflammation. They saw a 6-7% reduction in artery wall thickness, a key marker of heart disease and stroke risk. The combination of exercise and medication also resulted in additional weight loss, but medication alone and placebo led to no heart benefits. Study participants completed the amount of physical activity recommended for adults, an average of 150 minutes per week. These findings were recently published in the journal Nature Metabolism. For more health news, go to FoxNewsHealth.com. 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
30: We're back on Cooley Region Cooks. I'm your host, Courtney, and today again we have Derek, who is a co-owner of Cane's Orchard in Hixson, Wisconsin. Let's continue our conversation.
31: Okay. Well, for contrast, let's try a Blu-ray.
30: Oh, okay.
31: Blu-rays are tartar. One thing I think I have philosophized is that some people have a tart gene.
30: Oh, yep, that is tartar. I'm awake now.
31: Yep.
30: Oh, that has a zing.
31: But I think there's people that have a tart gene, and if they have that tart gene, they don't taste the sweetness unless they have that tart gene. There's very much a group of customers. So I don't usually warn people too much about blueberries at my orchard, but when it comes to the Blu-ray, I'd be like, there is the Blu-ray, and they are tart, just to warn you.
30: Oh, that has a... I am very awake now. That had a nice, like, pop a zing, yep. And you're just like, oh, okay.
31: Now, one thing with blueberries, too, though, it's a weird analogy, but blueberries are a little bit like bananas. You know, green bananas are much different than yellow bananas versus brown bananas. They're all going to have a little bit of a different banana flavor. The Blu-ray will kind of like mellow with time. Mm-hmm. So, you know, if you came 2 more weeks later from when we picked these, they won't quite have that bite to them. They'll still have that tartness, but they will have mellowed a little bit in that aspect and be a little bit sweeter. So the Blu-ray you pick 1 week might be a little bit different than the Blu-ray you pick the next week.
30: So far, the Blu-ray, I think, are my favorites. I love these.
31: You like that punch?
30: I love it. I kind of want to put it in the lemonade.
31: All right. So for contrast, a little bit mellowing down, there's the Recus. Now, the Recus is a half high.
30: Okay. So,
31: I think they're a great blueberry. I call them the Honeycrisp blueberries. They have that sweetness and tartness. A little bit tart, a little bit sweet. the bushes are very prolific, but the berries are a little bit smaller. I have a hard time getting people to pick them because they're half high. They're not super tall, but they're also young at our orchard right now, too. So they're not like the 8 foot high ones.
0: Yeah.
31: They're kind of like down by your waist. So you might have to get on your knees and pick them. And so I always feel bad for them because I think they're a good blueberry, but like nobody wants to pick them because the bushes are short.
0: So you sit on the ground.
31: Yep.
0: So those are good. It almost like has like, I want to say like sage, and that might be the wrong spice, but it's almost got like some kind of spice to it.
31: It has a little bit of depth to it.
0: Yeah.
31: And so blueberries, like I said, will have a little bit of a, so like the Patriot are kind of a, I'm not trying to put the Patriot down, but they're kind of a one note berry.
0: Yeah.
31: It's just, it is what it is. If we get into, what was I going to move up? Okay. The Blue Jay. The Blue Jay, I think, has a very nice mouthfeel. The skin is a little, some people like them because the skin is a little bit tougher, so they pop a little bit more.
0: Okay.
31: But yeah. I call them like kind of like they're I have a hard time getting people to pick them because they're kind of the girl next door. There's nothing super special about them. Like the Patriot are big. The Blue Jay are tart. The Blue Jay are perfectly good blueberry, but I struggle to sometimes find that special note that, you know, the Marilyn Monroe mole or whatever. Like, it's very hard to say something to get people to want to pick them, so to speak. But they're a very nice berry.
0: Yeah, it's a nice berry. But yeah, it's just kind of almost like a subtle flavor where you just kind of you want something more, but you're not quite sure what that more is.
31: They have a nice popping, though, mouthfeel to them.
0: They do. A nice, really good pop.
31: Yep. And so, yeah, I like the berry, but it's hard to get people to pick them. Oh, let's see. What would be a good contrast? So let's go to the Duke. The Duke are a very popular variety. They're our earliest variety.
0: Okay.
31: And I always say they're very good for jam. They have a fruitiness to them.
0: They do.
31: So if people come to my orchard and they're going to eat something, I usually point them to the Patriot. If they're going to cook, I say the Northland. If you're going to make a jam jelly, I usually say the Duke. They got just this added berryness to them.
0: Mm-hmm. Yeah, it's got like a firmer skin on it, too.
31: Yep.
0: Those are good.
31: Oddly enough, some of these berries are very polarizing. Like, you either like the Blue Ray or you don't. It's tart. Surprisingly, the Duke is very polarizing. Some people do not like them. They just do not. And then when people love them, they very much love them. We'll have people, you know, on week 5 still want to go pick them, even though there's hardly anything there. They're like, nope, I want my Duke. I love my Duke. So
0: I will find them in the bush.
31: They will hunt. If it takes them 2 hours to pick a bucket, that's what they'll do. Whereas now, like at the beginning of season, when you come at the beginning of season, if we say the picking's excellent, it could probably take you 15 minutes to pick a pail.
0: Really?
31: Yep. It'll take you 15 minutes to pick a pail. The other day we started parking at 6:30 at 7 o'clock. Somebody, you're not supposed to pick till 7. We ring the bell at 7, which is a fun thing that we do. We can get into that later. And they were leaving already. I'm like, you're leaving already? They're like, I already got my 2 buckets. I was like, well, I guess off you go. Okay, well, we'll finish talking about blueberries.
0: Yes. Two more to try here.
31: Blue Crop is just starting. They have a little bit of a tartness to them. More subtle tartness, I think.
0: They don't want to be open.
31: I would call them tangy, if that makes any sense.
0: I would agree with that.
31: They're not tart like sour tart, but they have a tanginess to them.
0: Yeah.
31: A little good. Zip.
0: Yeah, it does have that zip.
31: But it's not something that makes you want to pucker, so to speak.
0: I don't know if I would necessarily just like sit down with a bowl of these and just pop them and eat them, just because I feel like after a bit, it maybe get a bit too much with that zing. But they are really good. But I'm trying to think, what would I do with them besides just sit and eat them?
31: Well, there's like with like the tart blueberries, like, you know, like with apples, like a lot of people like cooking with like Harrelson's, but like your tart cooking apples is something you like when you're going to add a lot of sugar.
0: Yeah.
31: You're just going to pound something with sugar. A lot of your tartar varieties are actually better for those recipes because you're not just, because when you add a lot of sugar, sometimes you can just like make that flavoring disappear. But if you have a little bit of tanginess to that, so like a pie filling, like you're using a pie filling, that's something like I would use like something like that for like a blue crop would be very good for like a pie filling. So if you're going to make a pie for something else that you're going to dump a lot of sugar into, that's something usually like you might want to have like a tartar berry. If you have something that's more surfaces, something surfacey, like maybe that's the wrong word, something like a muffin. Muffin doesn't have a huge amount of sugar in it. You kind of want the blueberry to shine, a cake or something like that. I would use something like that. But like something for like a cheesecake, you don't want something like a blueberry that's super tart.
0: Yeah.
31: Because it's contrasting too much with the cheesecake. But with something like the blue crop would go very well with it.
0: I will say this is another one that almost has that little bit of like a spice undertone to it.
31: Now, there's subtle little differences. Like if you blindfolded me, I could almost guarantee you could pop a blueberry in my mouth and I could probably be like, yeah, that, I usually 100% of the time be able to tell was just that subtleness. But that's the problem with like educating the public about blueberries is that there's a lot of these subtleties that you can't, it's hard to explain because when you explain apples, people know what a Gala tastes like.
0: Yeah.
31: They know what a Honeycrisp tastes like. So when you're explaining other apples, you have that benchmark that, Rosetta Stone to kind of like help people understand what this other apple is you're trying to sell them. Blueberries, it's really hard because people just don't have that reference. It's like I said, when you go to the store, you're just getting blueberry, which ironically, I think that's why some people don't like blueberries, because maybe they're getting a variety they do not like.
0: That is very possible.
31: Yep. Maybe they're getting a Blu-ray and they don't like Blu-ray, vice versa or whatever. Side note, before we get into the last one, the Berkeley, the blueberries that they grow on big commercial orchards that you get in the store, sometimes they grow different varieties than a pick your own place.
0: Okay.
31: Pick your own place. We want our varieties to slowly ripen over time.
0: Yeah.
31: Because they're all ripened at once and then they're all done. Then if we don't have a crowd that week, they're just kind of done. We're on your commercial orchards, they want very tall blueberries that are thin or around their base so they can come in with a combine. So like the Northland is a very bushy bush. Like even the bushes at the orchard look very different. So Northland tend to be very shrubby. You'll never get a Northland at a store because they're just not combinable. They can't commercially farm them. So you're probably getting Draper and other varieties that they can grow, where us pick your owners like a different kind of bush. And so you can be getting very different varieties in the store versus the varieties that we're growing at a U-Pick orchard.
0: Well, oh, definitely.
31: I'll let you open that. Sorry.
0: It's cool.
31: So this is the Berkeley. The Berkeley used to be our most popular variety. Unfortunately, I think some of our consumers have forgotten them because in 2018, we had that snowstorm that shut down the interstate in Wisconsin. Yep. We got 3 feet of snow. It ended up cracking a bunch of our Berkeley. They were very tall, probably under pruned. And Berkeley, we were a little sad because it was our most popular variety, but it's very susceptible. There's different diseases that you have to worry about. Phomopsis is one of them in blueberries. Berkeley is very susceptible. And so one didn't immediately die, got infected with Phomopsis. And Phomopsis is a fungus that will girdle the base of the stem of a blueberry plant and they'll just die.
0: Oh, no.
31: They'll just, the stem will die. And unfortunately for us, they also die like during the most stressful time. And that's when they're making the blueberries. And so during this time of year, sometimes we're trying to cut those out. Sometimes people think things are whatever, but no, it's a very common disease, but Berkeley are very susceptible to it.
0: Okay.
31: So we end up having it that we call them orange flags on the orchard because the branches will just die. They can struggle through it, but you have to cut them out because they don't look good to the consumer.
0: Yeah. All right. Well, we got to take a break. 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Don't go anywhere. We'll be back.
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1: LaCrosse's official forecast.
2: High temperatures reach up to 83, with fog in spots early today, under mainly clear skies. Winds out of the south, 5 to 10 miles an hour. Slight chance of thunderstorms tonight. Lows level off around 64, mainly cloudy skies expected. Slight chance for storms tomorrow, 82, a blend of clouds and sun. Currently, 70.
3: And we're back on Coulee Region Cooks. I am your host, Courtney Baller. And again, today we have Derek, who is the co-owner of Kane's Orchard in Hickson, Wisconsin. It's not that far of a drive, guys. Just pick a nice day, drive over there. We can pick all of the fruits we want.
4: Mm-hmm. So we open, actually people start driving in at 6 o'clock.
3: What?
4: I'm usually up at 5 a.m. every day when we're picking, because we got to get things ready, because at 6 o'clock people start rolling in. People like to stake out where they're going to pick blueberries for the day, but you're not supposed to pick till 7. We used to have quite the challenge of having people pick before 7. It's not like we don't want people to pick berries, but at the same time, you know, if we don't draw a line in the sand, pretty soon people will be there at 5 a.m.
3: Yep, and then 4 a.m.
4: I woke up one day at 3 o'clock and somebody was out there with a headlamp picking berries. And I looked out, I was like, what is that? I woke my wife up, I was like, is your dad out there doing something? I was like, no, there's this guy. He wanted to get there early. So we got to draw the line in the sand somewhere. But we used to have hard time. People, it's like kids in the candy store.
3: Yep.
4: They're there. They want to pick. So we usually joke that, you know, as long as it doesn't go in a pail, it doesn't count. But one tradition we have is that we ring the bell at 7. It's a big church bell. It's from like the 1800s. And so my mother-in-law usually rings it every morning at 7 a.m. And ironically enough, like it's like tradition now. So there's people that will wait for the bell because that is tradition. So they will stand there by the blueberry bushes till that bell rings at 7 o'clock.
3: That's kind of cool.
4: Yeah. And some people, I love some of our customers. Some customers, they see other people picking beer for 7. They're like, no, you got to wait for the bell. And they tattle on each other sometimes.
3: Love that.
4: It's very cute.
3: See, now you got to be kind of like, you know, the stock exchange. You have the buzzer that rings for you to start selling, and then the buzzer that rings when you stop selling.
4: Yeah, it makes it a little bit more exciting. It's kind of like off to the races. So
3: yeah.
4: People like it. So we ring it at 7, and, you know, and people ask me, people get very, very irritated sometimes. They're like, it's 7:05. They haven't rung the bell.
3: I can't start picking if they don't ring the bell.
4: Yeah, I'm like, yeah, I'm sorry. I don't know. Maybe the mother-in-law is wearing a different watch today. I don't know. So we used to only be open on Saturdays. And some of that was the fact that I think we were the only competition in town for a long time. So we could kind of do that. But for many years, we debate about being open on Sundays. But we didn't quite have the berries. So there's a lot of times people are like, why are you open on Sundays? I'm like, well, if you would come out here on a Sunday, you would probably be disappointed in the picking. So, But as time has gone on, we have more blueberries. Well, I have probably more blueberries than I'll ever be able to sell this year. So we have no shortage of blueberries. And that'll probably be that way years to come. We've planted more. They're getting bigger. They get older. As they get older, they produce more berries. Where was I going with that? Oh, we've expanded our days.
3: Yes.
4: One challenge of being a pick your own place is in the future, people are very busy.
3: Yep.
4: And sometimes I will say we're competing for people's time more so than their money. Because last year we never used to be open on Fridays. But last year I begged my wife to be open on a Friday because it was going to rain all day Saturday, Sunday.
3: Yeah.
4: It was like peak blueberry picking season. And it was going to rain all day Saturday, Sunday. I'm like, can we please try being open on a Friday? And we opened that Friday and we actually had quite a few people. It was kind of the last minute Facebook power kind of thing.
3: Yeah.
4: But no, people came out and we made more money that Friday than we did that Saturday, Sunday. So being open more. So we are trying. We're exploring being open more days. Because, you know, you do have that weather component, because I think in the past, if we were, the berries will hang for 2-3 weeks.
3: Yeah.
4: They're fine. You know, like if they don't get picked this week, we were kind of like, well, they'll get picked next week. And those customers, I think in the past would come the next week. Mm-hmm. But now people are busy. So we need to like hedge our bets against the weather.
3: Yep.
4: And also just be open more days. just to allow people to have that.

0: that time to be able to come out and pick the berries.
1: Yeah. So are we just doing like Friday, Saturday, Sunday, or are we expanding more into the week, or is that a down the road thing?
0: I think the Friday, Saturday, Sundays will get the berries that we need picked. Some people say like it's all a berry to person ratio. So even at the end of August, where we don't have a lot of berries, we don't usually have a lot of customers. And I will tell you, even when we do have a lot of berries, that late 2 weeks of August, you can't get people to come to your place because everybody's got school, last minute vacations, state fair. Those 2 weeks of August, last 2 weeks of August are always just really slow. But any other time, we usually balance the berry to person ratio. And at this time, I don't think Thursdays is not going to be an option for us. So like this year, we're going to be open three Fridays.
1: Okay.
0: So we started with Saturday, Sunday, and then we'll do three Friday, Saturday, Sundays. And we'll probably then, as the amount of blueberries go down and, you know, people get busy or whatever in August, we'll probably pare down to Saturdays and Sundays and then Saturdays. But all this information is on our Facebook, on our website, and on our answer machine. If you call the number, my wife leaves a very lovely message for people, because that way people don't email us and we don't have to answer as many questions. So we do very much keep Facebook and the website up to date to what's going on. So if you want to know how the berries are doing, how the apples are doing, we always keep that information very up to date.
1: Awesome. And listeners, I will remind you that we pre-record these episodes. So do not hold us to any dates, times, anything like that. Again, we are recording in July, but we're airing in August. So there is no guarantee that there is going to be tons and tons of berries, but you will have the Elliots that are going to be around near Labor Day. So check that out. I'm sure Derek and his wife will keep you updated on Facebook about when those are ready to be picked. So,
0: and I will say the Elliots, where the Elliots is, the Elliots are like in a weird patch in the back. Mm-hmm. I think they kind of planted them on the soil in this back area, but I will warn people, it's a very steep hill. There is some Elliots in the flat part of the section in the bottom, but those, as human nature, those get picked first. Yep. And later on in the season, people go, where the berries are at? I'm like, they're up the hill.
1: And then you must trek.
0: And you must trek up the hill. But it's very pretty back there, because when you get up on that hill, you can kind of see, we're kind of up a little bit, mm-hmm, in the valley. And so you can see over the valley, and it's a very pretty view, and people will go back there and just chill. There's a group of, I don't remember their names, I'm sorry, whoever you are, but there's a group of people, a family come, like they get two vans and they have like a little like family reunion picnic back out by the Elliott piece, and they just spend all day picking berries, picking apples. The grandma watches the little ones, and they kind of just spend all day there just chilling. But that's kind of what our orchard is. People ask us like, what's your orchard? We kind of are working towards the idea of, we want to be the orchard that's an actual orchard.
1: Yeah.
0: We do have some agro entertainment. We have tractor rides. We have a little playground for the kids, but we want to be the orchard where you come and have a picnic.
1: Yeah.
0: We try to keep it. I think we have one of the prettiest orchards in the state. I may be biased, but we do try to have it like a place where you can relax. There's a lot of places where you can go and it's chaotic. Mm-hmm. We want this to be the place where you come and chill and have a picnic and relax.
1: So can I bring my own picnic basket when I'm off there?
0: We very much, I have these adorable group of ladies that come every year for blueberries. They're a bunch of sisters, and they come and they pick blueberries until like noon. And then they have their picnic out on our picnic tables, and they sit for a couple hours just having their picnic. Every once in a while, I come over and they, you know, they feel sorry for me and they give me a cookie or something. And but they're very loyal customers that come every year, and they just chill. And then they come in the shop and they look around at our wares. We have a retail shop that does have a lot of unique items, and they shop around and they pay for the berries and off they go for the day. But they're there every year and they're having their picnic.
1: See, so listeners, this sounds like the perfect place to go if you want something to do on the weekend, but you're not necessarily wanting to go to someplace loud and busy. You're tired of the amusement parks or the water parks. You know, you don't want to go to you want to get the kids outside. Yep. You know, go to Kane's Orchard. Have the kids pick some berries or some apples and have a nice little park.
0: We have a lovely nature trail that we do have on our hill line. If you go up to our interstate sign, it has a beautiful, yes, there's the interstate there, but otherwise you do have a very nice view of the valley. So we try to offer some relaxation there or whatever.
1: Yeah.
0: And people come down, even if we close in the fall, there's people that come out, there's families that go on the trail every year when, you know, the fall foliage is out, and they just go and hang on the trail, and we're just like, sure. whatever, you know, we're here for people to relax, to enjoy themselves, to enjoy nature.
1: Yeah. Go and just rest, recharge a little bit. Life is busy as it is. So this sounds like a perfect place to just relax.
0: Yep, that's what we're aiming for. Yes, we have other options for the kids, but yes, we don't want to necessarily be the Chuck E. Cheese of the Apple world. We want to be the state park of the Apple world and blueberry world.
1: I like that. Yes. And grapes. You have grapes too.
0: Yep, we also have some grapes. We have Van Buren grapes. They're basically a Concord cross. So if you drink grape juice in the store, that's what they taste like.
1: All right. Well, we are out of time. Thanks to our sponsor, Midwest Heating Appliance, for making the show possible. If anyone listening wants to be on the show or just recommend someone to be on the show, send me an email, cooleycooks@wisdomnews.com. If you like this episode and you want to listen to it again, you can listen to this and all of our past episodes wherever you stream podcasts. I hope you all learned something today. I know I did. We'll be back next week here on Cooley Region Cooks. We're going to go have some fun in the kitchen.

0: We need to expand the grid.
1: And energy production.
0: We need to expand energy production. We don't want to limit ourselves with this. So I'm
1: we don't want
0: I'm
1: to be like
0: it.
1: Europe where we're saying, hey, energy is too expensive. Let's not have air conditioning. No, I want air conditioning everywhere, and I want it cold when it's hot everywhere. We shouldn't be trying to restrict that.
0: The France and French people have a lot of wonderful and charming things, Clay. But there is something that really sums up the French mentality with they would rather thousands of old people die during a heat wave than just use air conditioning like those fat Americans. It's just the truth. This is what they said. This is how they feel. That is the choice before them. They have nuclear in France. They're actually a very advanced nuclear country. They certainly could have the grid and the power to do the air conditioning. They certainly have the technology for something that's been around since, like 80 years now. But yeah, they won't do it. 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
5: Hey, I'm Ken Cooper, and I want to check in with Lee at Bubba's Meats. Hi, Lee.
6: Hey, Ken. How are you doing today?
5: Doing my best to stay cool. How about you?
6: Oh, same thing here. Yep. Good thing we got a freezer to walk into.
5: There are so many things that Bubba's Meats is known for. What about some of the things that we may not know about that we should know about?
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4: All the

0: is communion, finding your way back to faith. I want to give you an opportunity to tell people why you think that book is resonating so well with so many people and selling so many copies. But I also want to tee up this because I know you're a big sports fan. First of all, congratulations to the Buckeyes. They're the number one preseason team in America. I know that that makes you happy. I also want to get your take here as you talk about the book. I'm sure you saw Enes Kanter Freedom and Royce White have declared for the WNBA draft. How crazy is where we are with the WNBA in the wake of Sophie Cunningham? Tell us about the book. I'll let you tee off on a variety of different subjects there to close.
1: Oh, man. Well, first of all, I actually, you know, it's kind of cool to see your team as number one on the AP poll, but I don't love being number one because I just think it sets expectations so high. I think Oregon has a really, really good team this year. I think the Hurricanes, which I think they ended up as sixth or seventh. I think the Hurricanes have an amazing team this year and obviously a very good coach. So, you know, like we have the big game in Texas to start the season or at least early in the season. I hate the expectations being so high because remember, we still have a sophomore quarterback with an incredible amount of pressure, a great receiving core. But, you know, that's hard for a sophomore to quarterback a team that starts preseason number one. So I feel good about our team, but I'd be happier, frankly, with a ranking at two or three. And on the book, man, you know, it's something I've been writing for 10 years. I started to write it right after Hillbilly Elegy came out in 2016. So this is the second book I've ever published. It was probably 80% written before I ever became vice president. And I kind of got to a point where it's like, you're either never going to publish this book or you're going to sit down on, you know, the 2 hours you can find free on the nights and on the weekends and just finish this thing. And I wanted to help people understand, why is it that kids like me raised in the Christian faith, why did we lose our faith and why do we come back to it? And I kind of told that story, obviously, in a very personal way, but, you know, through other lenses as well. And I know a lot of your audience are people of a very serious faith, and hopefully they can pick something up, learn something about it, and find something meaningful in it.
0: Amen. J.D. Vance, keep up the good work. Good luck with that four-week-old. Tell your wife to keep fighting strong on the sleep training since you're probably a wuss like Buck and me. And we look forward to your event tomorrow.
1: All right, guys. Take care.
0: That's J.D. Vance. We'll be back next.
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17: Closing arguments could come Monday. I'm Carmen Roberts, Fox News. Testimony has already ended for the day in the Massachusetts murder trial of Lindsay Clancy, accused of killing her three children.
18: The jury heard from new defense witness Sheila Cavanaugh, the hospital chaplain who met Lindsay Clancy the morning after she killed her three children. Cavanaugh testified that Lindsay blamed a male voice in her head for doing that, but prosecutors challenged her, noting she documented other details in her notes, but never mentioned the voice.
19: And the voice, according to Lindsay, told her that if she did not follow the command, neither she nor her children would be safe.
18: The prosecution says Lindsay was not psychotic and these were planned, deliberate murders.
17: Fox's Brian Yenis reporting. Hundreds of supporters gathered outside the courthouse today, calling this a mental health system failure. 20 people kicked out of the U.S. by the Trump administration arrived in Liberia today. The African country has agreed to accept 1,200 illegal immigrants removed from America. President Trump threatens to pour on the pressure against Iran as the war nears the half-year mark.
20: What he is calling economic D-Day against Iran.
17: Fox's Trey Yingston, Tel Aviv.
20: The president posting to Truth Social saying no one has given the Islamic Republic of Iran a greater opportunity to make a deal than me. Tragically for them, they have failed to take it. Therefore, today I am announcing the most crushing economic operation ever taken against any country.
17: More threats and stalled negotiations are pushing crude prices higher. U.S. crude is up 2.5% at $86.51 a barrel. And a U.S. Army unit at Fort Stewart, Georgia, is offering its troops a special bonus if they reenlist soon. Four extra days off, timed around the November release of the video game Grand Theft Auto 6. 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
17: Residents of Kyiv survived damage and sheltered in subway stations today after a massive overnight Russian missile and drone attack that killed at least 16 people. And people carrying their pets passed bodies and damaged buildings, and one injured security guard still stood guard at his booth. A car slams into a team of college cyclists in Tennessee, killing two of them and seriously injuring five.
25: Milligan University President Stephen Wares was emotional in announcing the deaths and injuries of members of the college's elite cycling team.
26: We need the comfort of Jesus and the peace of the Spirit, because this is too much.
25: Sophomores Halen Engdahl and Braden Rogers were killed. Five others were taken to hospitals, at least four of them with critical injuries. Tennessee's first judicial district attorney, Stephen Finney, announced the arrest of 69-year-old John Benfield of North Carolina.
27: Vehicular homicide by recklessness, 2 counts, and aggravated assault by vehicle by recklessness, 5 counts.
25: Jessica Rosenthal, Fox News.
17: Officials in Nigeria say that a boat carrying more than 80 people capsized in a river today, killing at least 47. And while an event in the Netherlands was scary, it fortunately turned out not to be dangerous.
28: Talk about a hysterical wardrobe malfunction. A woman in the Netherlands recently spotted a snake slithering through the clothes in her bedroom, then watched it disappear into her closet. Police were called, and it turns out the reptile belonged to a neighbor and had escaped from its terrarium. The neighbor came over and retrieved the runaway herself. Police say it was a young reticulated python and posed no danger, although the species can grow to around 20 feet long. The owner of the snake has promised to make sure it doesn't escape again. Matt Murphy, Fox News.
17: And a sell-off on Wall Street, the Dow down more than 570 points. I'm Carmen Roberts. This is Fox News.
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3: Lacrosse's official forecast.
4: Sunshine mixed with clouds at times this afternoon, with daytime highs approaching 83. Southerly winds 5 to 10 miles an hour. Mainly cloudy skies expected tonight. Slight chance of thunderstorms. Lows level off around 64. Sunshine mixed with clouds at times tomorrow. Slight chance for storms. Daytime highs approaching 82. Currently 79.

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0: Welcome back into Clay and Buck. For those of you who are watching on YouTube, special treat for you. The Speed Cam is alive and well. James Speed Sexton sitting right here on my lap. Can you say dada for everybody? Or perhaps ball, your other... His favorite words are mama, dada, ball. So he's working on it.
1: I mean, he's got the big life keys right there. Likes to like sports already. Oh, yeah.
0: Dada, there we go. And he likes the microphone. No surprise. He likes this room a lot. He likes to be in here and hang out. And he graduated from his special swim lessons where the swim instructor with clothing on dropped him in one end of the pool. He's only 16 months old. And he had a fleece on.
1: This is a big thing, right? That they basically try to get such young babies now comfortable with being in the water so they can.
0: But there's so much water around us here in Miami too. You know, pools everywhere. It's just, you know, people, obviously the beach, but even like water features in people's condos, you know, there's little ponds front and things. And so, we wanted him to be as adept in water. So in full clothing, he was able to get onto his back and float and then swim a little bit. So he's doing very well. So we're all about it. And he thinks the microphone is fascinating. So I think we have a future influencer slash podcaster slash radio man here.
1: Everybody used to want to be pro athletes. Now they want to be YouTube stars. It's

0: the illegal accused of stabbing his mother. You know, if it wasn't for Trump closing the borders, you know, God only knows how bad this could have gotten. And by the way, we're going to feel the effects of this for many, many years and decades to come. Unbelievable. All right, 800-941-SHAWN is our number if you want to be a part of the program. Now, I was with Newt Gingrich when he developed the contract with America. I was the MC of that event in 94. He's the smartest political strategist I know, and he believes he's now come up with the right plan to win in 75 days. He's next. 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
6: 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Now, we all see the rise of anti-Semitism worldwide. It's continuing to happen every single day. The people of Israel, they continue to pay the price. 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
13: Foiling a terror plot. I'm Carmen Roberts, Fox News. The FBI arrested a New York woman they say planned to bomb the state capitol in an ISIS-inspired terror attack.
14: Prosecutors identify her as Jessica Bowie, a 35-year-old Albany resident who converted to Islam. They say she started her plot last month and was taking steps to carry out the major attack. They say she wrote and met with confidential sources saying, "I want to destroy as much of the building as possible and kill the senators while they are meeting. I want it to have an effect on the American system." On August 5th, prosecutors say that she bought items to build a bomb at Home Depot and she planned to put the bomb in a DoorDash bag so it would explode in the Capitol.
13: Fox's Eric Shawn. About 300 Lindsey Clancy supporters made many of them wearing pink, gathered this morning outside the courthouse in Massachusetts where she is on trial for killing her three children. Clancy's legal team claims she was in a state of postpartum psychosis. And these supporters explained why they showed up.
15: Because it's mental health. She wasn't in her right frame of mind.
16: Lindsay was severely struggling and she was severely failed.
13: The trial resumes tomorrow. As the Iran war nears the six-month point, President Trump is threatening Iran with an economic D-Day. GOP Congressman Steve Scalise tells Fox News.
17: Their economy, their military has been decimated by President Trump's action. Their ability to get a nuclear weapon's been decimated. But now we're going to look at all those people that are doing business and feeding billions of dollars into Iran's economy and say, you got to stop doing it or it's going to affect your economy too.
13: Iran is brushing off the threat. And a 6.7 magnitude earthquake shook Peru's southern Andes mountains this afternoon. No immediate reports of damage. Last week, more than 300 people died when a major quake devastated Colombia. 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
13: Schools in Omaha, Nebraska are halting police use of electric shock gloves after the superintendent called for an end to the program. Those gloves were designed to deliver painful shocks and had been planned for use in middle and high schools. Hawaii faces a possible tropical storm after getting slammed by Hurricane Lala.
21: Another tropical system is heading in the direction of Hawaii. If it continues to intensify, it will be called Tropical Storm Moke, and it will arrive in the vicinity of the Big Island late on Saturday, Hawaii time, continuing into Sunday, which should be the peak, and then departing the islands on Monday. The National Hurricane Center forecasts up to 15 inches of rain. Well, that's on the Big Island where they had tremendous rain damage and flooding from Hurricane Lala just last week. I'm Brian Norcross, Fox Weather.
13: The USS George Washington has arrived in the Arabian Sea to relieve the USS Abraham Lincoln. Abraham Lincoln was there the longest for any naval deployment since the Cold War. It is now headed home to San Diego. And a U.S. Army unit is offering its troops a special bonus if they reenlist soon.
22: Gamers currently enlisted in the Army may get some time off as an incentive to reenlist just to play the highly anticipated Grand Theft Auto 6.
23: Just fixing some leaks.
24: Seriously, dude, you got some time on your hands. I got some properties with paying tenants.
23: Oh, that's why you came by?
24: Just go get me my check.
22: At least 20 soldiers have already accepted the offer, according to the Army. Soldiers in the 9th Brigade Engineer Battalion, part of the 3rd Infantry Division, can reenlist between now and November 14th to get a special 4-day pass, timed to coincide with the release of the sequel to one of the most profitable video games in history. Troops must reenlist.
13: Fox's Eamon Dignan.
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1: Lacrosse's official forecast.
2: Chance for showers this afternoon. Otherwise, cloudy skies with a few peaks of sun. Daytime highs approaching 83. Winds out of the south, 5 to 10 miles an hour. Chance of thunderstorms tonight. Lows level off around 64. Mainly cloudy skies expected. Slight chance of thunderstorms tomorrow. Highs around 84. A mix of clouds and sun. Right now, it's 81 degrees.
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27: 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And so is the countdown. T-minus 75 days until Election Day.

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1: For WIZMnews.com, I'm Brad Williams. La Crosse County Board Chair Tina Trigestad, speaking on WISM earlier this week, talked about the timeline for a jail redesign. The county board will vote tonight on approving a $1.3 million plan for the jail that Trigestad says will take about a year.
2: And then, of course, all of that then will come back when they have plans and an RFP goes out and we have such and such approval for this particular company to do the actual remodel.
1: Trigestad and La Crosse County Sheriff John Siegel both talked on WISM this week about how the jail has become a mental health facility, but it is not designed for that. Students at One La Crosse Elementary School were welcomed to the start of fall semester with cheers, hugs, and balloons today. The Hamilton and Soda One schools held their third annual red carpet welcome for kids as they arrived for the first day of class after summer break. Hamilton Principal Jenna Fernholz personally greeted kids and parents on the red carpet leading into the school.
3: Our theme this school year is Reach for the Stars, and we have such an amazing staff. They are out here getting ready to welcome our students in for the first day to make them feel like stars and that we're ready to go enroll, and we're super excited to welcome our students here.
1: Fernholz says the back-to-school welcome is intended to help the students feel like stars at Hamilton. As La Crosse students begin the new school year, the district continues construction of two schools expected to be completed a year from now. Earlier this week, school superintendent Aaron Engel visited State Road Elementary. He also reported on progress at the new Hogan School being built on the block where the district headquarters had been. The superintendent says some furniture from local schools that have closed lately is being sent to other district buildings along with new furniture. Bond is set for two men arrested on La Crosse's south side, appearing in court for a gunfire incident that occurred Tuesday. Police say both Brandon Stansel and Joseph Bechtel were following a car that they thought was driving carelessly. After the vehicles stopped at a house, Bechtel and Stansel got into an argument with a parent of one teenager in the other car, and Bechtel reportedly fired a gun. No one was hurt. Judge Joseph Veenstra set a cash bond of $1,000 for Bechtel, and Stansel was given a signature bond. A bond review for both is scheduled for Friday. Two popular city parks in downtown La Crosse could be open for reduced hours in the future. That's under a proposal before the park board tonight. A request is being suggested to shorten the hours that Burns and Cameron parks are open each day, starting at 6 a.m. and closing at 9 p.m. City officials keep track of violations which occur at the two parks throughout the year. That includes drug possession, lewd behavior, and being in the park after hours. Expect to see more law enforcement officers on streets and roads in Minnesota through Labor Day. The DOT said nearly 300 agencies across the state are taking part in extra enforcement. I'm Brad Williams.
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15: LaCrosse's official forecast.
16: Chance for showers this afternoon. Otherwise, cloudy skies with a few peaks of sun. Daytime highs approaching 83. Winds out of the south, 5 to 10 miles an hour. Chance of thunderstorms tonight. Lows level off around 64. Mainly cloudy skies expected. Slight chance of thunderstorms tomorrow. Highs around 84. A mix of clouds and sun. Right now, it's 81 degrees.
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17: All right, let's get to our phones. Let us say hello to Tom in Vegas. What's up, Tom? What's going on in Vegas? What's going on down on the strip?
19: It's kind of quiet, but let me tell you, the Democrats, we all know that's all they do is lie. Okay, Joe, the border, impeachment, the whole thing. But this guy, Assad, in Michigan, he's not a doctor.
17: Claims he's a doctor. I've never seen any evidence that he practices medicine. So whatever. I mean, that's not what bothers me the most about him. His radical positions, his radical associations really bother me. That should scare everybody, in my humble opinion.
19: Yes. Yes. We just got to keep shining lights on this. These Democrats. So that's my point, short and sweet. We can't
17: look. I just want to reiterate, and I know I'm being redundant, and I know I'm repeating myself for all of you that want to go on social media and say Sean Hannity repeats himself. You're right. I am. I'm doing it by design on purpose. And this is what I want people to know. You must understand that there are 250 DSA candidates in 40 different states that have been elected since 2019. El Sayed is one of over 40 new DSA candidates that are on the ballot this year. This is a clear and present danger. They want to upend our entire system of government. I won't repeat everything they stand for, everything that's on their website that I am predicting will disappear over time. And I'm just telling you, this is the most important midterm election in our lifetime. Now, some will accuse me of saying that in the past, and I believed it at the time. Nothing compares to the current electoral environment and the radicalized left that we've seen in our lifetime. Nothing compares to this environment. So, you know, the people in Nevada, you're very important. It's a very important state. Every state is important, especially states with Senate races like Alaska and Iowa and Ohio and Texas and Maine and Georgia and North Carolina. Those are the states that we have to pay the most attention to for the Senate. But everybody has a chance to help Republicans hang on to the House. I am telling you, do not pay attention to the polls. The polls this election cycle have been the worst they've ever been, and don't trust them. They want to deflate enthusiasm, and they want to lower the turnout and make you think that it's hopeless. Don't believe them.
19: I agree with you 100%, and we got to beat the drum and got to end this stuff.
17: All right, my friend. Thank you. Appreciate you being out there. 800-941-SEAN if you want to be a part of the program. Eric in my free state of Florida. Eric, how are you? Glad you called. I know you're voting for Nixon, right?
20: No way. taking the call.
17: I don't think so.
20: Taking the call. You're a can-do type of person. You really get things done. So I'd like to respectfully ask you a favor. Would it be possible every evening on Fox to interview a person who had their lives ruined by communism, just like we interview angel moms whose daughters were killed? You know, I've met many Cubans here in Florida, and they can tell you how Castro sent armed thugs into people's homes in the middle of the night, checking to see if they had too much food in their houses. And if they did, they were hauled off to jail. So America needs to hear the ugly side of communism from those who experienced it firsthand. That's what I'd like to hear. If you could bring that to your show in some way, it'd be great.
17: Listen, we did this on radio yesterday, if you were listening yesterday, and I will bring it to TV as well. I think your idea is rock solid. It's sad. Like, for example, I have been to, you know, Miami and been, I've actually done shows with the Cuban American community here in our free state of Florida. And I love the people in the Cuban American community, and the stories they tell me and what I've learned from them. It shocks the conscience and soul. You've got to be pretty miserable to make that trek. And yet people have done it again and again and again. And they know, because they lived under oppression. They understand what it's like to live there. And they don't want what they left to come here. And I applaud them, because they are out there saying, don't do this. This is really dumb. And I hope America pays attention. Anyway, good point. I will bring it to TV. We had it on the program yesterday, and I don't think I can do enough of it, to be honest. Very open to ideas. Very smart. Don in Iowa. What's up, Don? How are you?
21: Hi, Sean. Thank you for taking my call. I'm a truck driver.
17: Thanks for the shout out, man.
21: Running through.
17: Listen, I love you truck drivers. I got to tell you something. So many of you call my program. I'm very grateful. And here's the reality. It's the trucking business has been hit pretty hard, you know, in the last number of years. And because I know people in the trucking business. And the most amazing thing is you guys keep on trucking. You fight through it. And without you guys, every store we go to, when we go to Walmart, when we go to Target, when we go to the grocery store, wherever we go, those shelves would be empty if it weren't for you guys. You're that imperative to our supply chain. So I thank all of you for the hard work you do.
21: Well, thank you, Sean. I appreciate it. And we all do, actually. We all appreciate the support. You'd love my trailer number. It's 1776 with a Trump sticker.
17: Oh, I love that. That's awesome. Very cool.
21: It either gets me flipped off or thumbs up when people go by me. So
17: that's funny. You know, when I was young, this is terrible to admit, Don.
21: Trucking grading.
17: When I was young and dumb, and I was dumb because I didn't appreciate what it was that you all were doing every day. And I'd go on long drives. I drove cross country by myself twice. I have no idea why, but I did. And, you know, you'd be in a rainstorm, and then you'd have to, you know, an 18-wheeler is in the middle lane and they're going a little bit slower. And then you try to go in the power lane, you try to pass them, and all that water is on your windshield. I get it. It just aggravated me. And I'm like, I have no right to be aggravated. Everything I want to eat is in that truck.
21: Yes, for sure. It bothers us just as much when we're behind another 18 and all you can see is a wall of water. So, we're...
17: Oh, it's just harder to drive, but you know what? Maybe I should have just slowed down. I don't speed anymore. I used to speed a lot. I don't do it anymore.
21: Yeah, well, we, of course, can't speed because we're well monitored, which is a good thing. We need to be safe out here, and I appreciate all you guys that let us be safe. So that's awesome.
17: But well, you know what's amazing? Because I know a friend of mine's in the trucking business, and my understanding is if you slam on your brakes hard, or if you're delayed at a particular area at any given time, you know, whoever your dispatch is gets noticed. Is that true?
21: Oh, that is true. In fact, 70 miles an hour just yesterday, a guy stopped in the left-hand lane. It threw an alert on my GPS or my ELD, electronic logging device, as a dash cam that tells that I just slammed on my brakes real hard. And dispatch said, are you okay? Everything's fine. You know, no problem. Just somebody driving erratically. So, it's true. So it can be your best friend or your worst enemy, depending on who gets the message and how the results are.
17: No, you know what? Look, driving and focusing for as long as you have to focus every day, very, very tough job. It's much harder than people know.
21: Well, I've been out here 41 years, and if I love it, I wouldn't do it. And, everybody tells me I sound younger than my age. So
17: you definitely do, for sure. 41 years. And that's longer than I've been doing radio, which I love to do. But thanks for what you do. So what's on your mind today?
21: I've been watching Sean Hannity since Hannity and Combs. So love you.
17: Thank you.
21: Love Linda, Katie, and the whole crew. You guys are awesome. You do a great job. And I'm glad you're out here awakening people. And one thing I wanted to wake people up to that you have paid attention to in the past is the Floridians dodged a bullet with Vindman because he was born in the Soviet Union. Him and his twin brother, who was part of the NSA, who I think had something to do with his bogus call against Trump. And you've got people like, what was his name in charge of immigration? Mayorkas was born in Havana, Cuba. We've got all these people from all over the world infiltrating our government that don't like our government. And, Americans have to wake up. And, I may sound nationalistic in saying we've got to pay attention to who we're voting for. You've got this guy in Michigan that, like your previous caller said he's claims to be a doctor. He did have some medical training, never finished his internship, but he has a doctorate. He's as much a doctor as Dr. Jill. So
17: that's pretty funny.
21: See my point.
17: No, you're right. Listen, this is a clear and present danger. No doubt about it. You know, we got, this Angie Nixon, admitting taking her kids to drag shows, saying it's wholesome entertainment. Screaming in the Florida State House of Representatives and, supports all the DSA positions. So in the end, I think in my free state of Florida, it actually is a net plus. I love all these DSA members living off mommy and daddy's dime, including six gender. I have a job. My only customer is my mom. And the same with Graham Plattner. Then you got this idiot Graham Plattner 2.0 named Troy Jackson in Maine. And then you got Sherrod Brown trying to make a comeback, pretending to be a moderate. He'll never be a moderate. If you're in Ohio, don't be bamboozled by this. So I'm urging people to really, really engage this midterm. That's the only thing I'm asking for. I love this country too much. Don, we appreciate you, man. Thank you. All right, quick break, right back to our busy phones. It's toll-free, 800-941-SEAN, if you want to join us.
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22: Hi, I'm State Representative Steve Doyle. We have your money, and some politicians in Madison don't want to give it back. Right now, Wisconsin has a $2.5 billion surplus. That means we took more money from you than we needed. This is at the same time as folks are straining to make ends meet, and some people are even skipping meals, medical care, and child care.

0: money. That's why I'm asking our Democratic governor and our Republican legislative leaders to bring us back into special session to return your money now. Look, I voted for tax breaks in our current budget and for the budget surplus proposal put forth earlier this year, and I stand ready to vote for any reasonable proposal to provide needed relief again today, now. And that's why this message was paid for by the friends of Steve Doyle.
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0: All right, you saved, you sacrificed, you did everything by the book, right? 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
1: Foiling a terror plot in New York. I'm Carmen Roberts, Fox News. The FBI arrests a New York woman on charges of planning to bomb the state capitol in Albany in an ISIS-inspired attack.
2: U.S. Attorney John Sarcone said Bowie is charged with providing material support to ISIS.
3: This defendant was radicalized online and spread messages of hate and violence.
2: FBI special agent in charge in Albany, Craig Tremoroli, quoted Bowie's intent to take down the building
4: and kill the senators while they're meeting.
2: New York Governor Kathy Hochul posted her gratitude on X for the arrest and said at this time there is no other immediate threat in Albany. Gernal Scott, Fox News.
1: Fox News has learned that federal agents seized electronic devices from former California Congressman Eric Swalwell at a San Francisco airport and searched his Washington, D.C. home.
5: Sources tell Fox this is part of the ongoing federal probe, possibly in relation to sexual misconduct allegations. Swalwell was cooperative during the airport encounter on Saturday and was not detained or arrested. The FBI is not commenting on this matter. Swalwell faces multiple allegations of sexual assault from several women.
1: Fox's Matt Finn reporting Swalwell denies the allegations. Secretary of the Treasury Scott Bessent is trying to calm the public and the markets as the national debt hits a record $40 trillion.
6: We have to grow our way out of this.
1: And that tariff income will help.
6: With the Section 301 tariffs, I am confident that we will be back to the same level, if not higher, of tariff income for last year.
1: That didn't stop the sell-off on Wall Street, though. The Dow lost 704 points, or more than 1%. The Nasdaq slid 264 points. 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
1: CENTCOM says the USS George Washington is now operating in the Middle East, relieving the long-deployed USS Abraham Lincoln, which supported the Iran War for more than 200 days. Lincoln is headed back to San Diego. We're learning more about the busted cocaine ring involving several students at Penn State University.
10: Prosecutors say that they used Venmo, Snapchat, and also a Cash App in order to do these drug deals. You know, they may be frat boys, but the prosecutors say they ran a large-scale drug trafficking operation all on the campus of Penn State University, and the investigation is now widening. So far, authorities have charged 13 current and former students and a student's father with being part of this scheme.
1: That is Fox's Eric Sean reporting. The state attorney general's office alleges the group made routine cocaine deliveries throughout Philadelphia and New York. Prince Harry and Meghan Markle are moving from California back to the UK. That news coming as a surprise to even King Charles. Fox's Greg Palcott has more from London.
11: They will shortly be back. Prince Harry, wife Meghan Markle, and children Prince Archie 7, Princess Lilibet 5, they're returning to the UK in the coming weeks to set up house outside of London. But last month's meeting between Harry and his family and King Charles and Queen Camilla was a warm one and perhaps a warm-up to this announcement. Still, Princes Harry and William are not talking with each other, and no word on whether security has been worked out for the Sussexes. The lack of protection for the family has been a big complaint of Harry. Sources say it was clear Harry was not happy in California, wanted his kids raised in the UK, and wanted to be near his father, King Charles, who is being treated for cancer.
1: And again, a sell-off on Wall Street. The Dow plunged 704 points. I'm Carmen Roberts. And
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16: Lacrosse's official forecast.
17: Mainly cloudy skies expected tonight with a chance of thunderstorms. Lows level off around 64. Winds out of the south, 5 to 10 miles an hour. Sunshine mixed with clouds at times tomorrow. Slight chance of thunderstorms. Highs level off around 84. Mainly clear skies tomorrow night. Lows level off around 61. Right now, 80.
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21: 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And so is the countdown. T-minus 75 days until Election Day.

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4: Hey, I'm Ken Cooper, and I want to check in with Lee at Bubba's Meats. Hi, Lee.
5: Hey, Ken. How are you doing today?
4: Doing my best to stay cool. How about you?
5: Oh, same thing here. Yep. We got a freezer to walk into.
4: There are so many things that Bubba's Meats is known for. What about some of the things that we may not know about that we should know about?
5: Well, if you're looking for something different on the grill, we have the beef tri-tips, the sirloin roast, and pork tenderloins right now. You know, they cook up fast, they're delicious, and they are very tender.
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5: Yeah, we have mahi-mahi and cod available, too.
4: 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What are your summer hours at Bubba's Meats?
5: We're open Monday 9 to 5, Thursday 9 to 5, Friday 9 to 5, and 9 to noon on Saturday. 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

that's going to wrap things up for today. Hannity tonight, 9 Eastern on the Fox News Channel. Something the legacy media will never give you. Oh, the list of all the things Donald Trump has done in less than 2 years. We have Senators Katie Britt and

0: 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And you can listen on the WIZM app if you want to listen that way and get all the interviews. Sean Dell, Washington's Ivy, La Crosse's mayor, back. I feel like it's been months since
1: it's been a couple months, yeah.
0: I've seen you, but I haven't. Okay, so when you were walking in, Moon Tunes is happening.
1: Yes.
0: And so there's quite a few people out there. How many high fives do you have to give? And it always seems weird because that was the person that high fived you was like an older lady.
1: Yes.
0: And in my head, like if I see certain people, I'll give them a high five because I'm like other friends, guys. But when an older lady is like, she put her hand up for a high five.
1: She was excited. But I got to tell you, like, sometimes I get a little like, are we high fiving? Are we shaking hands? Are you just waving at me? Like, what's happening?
0: I don't want to typecast, but the last person I would think would high five would be an old lady. Because maybe she even gives you a hug, but like if she, you know.
1: Fair, fair.
0: And I think she, the last thing I think she would do would be a fist bump.
1: Fist bump.
0: But that's where I'm going. What do you do the most of? What's the?
1: I probably do a lot more handshakes and hugs.
0: Yeah.
1: A few high fives every now and again. I think it depends on the event for the high fives.
0: Yeah. I know the fist bump's a thing, but I want that to be the universal thing. It's so easy.
1: I feel
0: easy.
1: Like it's very younger though, right? Like the younger generation, when I'm like at some of these kid events, like they'll do fist bumps.
0: But it's so easy. Like, yes. And there's no like real touching and you know, it's kind of cool.
1: Or like the people that are really big on germs. It's like I don't really shake your hand because I just watch you shake like 12 other people's hands. Yeah. And go the fist.
0: At one point where the fist bump was like, they're kind of like around COVID or post COVID a little bit, where it was, if you fist bumped the wrong person, they'd be like, oh, you worried about COVID? And be like, no, I just kind of want to bring back, I want the fist bump to be the thing. It was funny though to see a lady give you the high five. And then you gave the like, high five. She was up there.
1: I mean, she was taller than me too.
0: She could have just been waving to someone across the street and you took it as a high five.
1: Well, she looked at me and smiled though. I'm going to say that's what she wanted.
0: All right. We got a whole slew of things to talk about. City administrator is going to probably take up a big chunk of the conversation here after the bottom half of the hour, I would imagine, because I got to fight with you on this because I've been bringing people on the show. Yeah. I don't know if you listen to these people. I feel like he ain't even listening. And then you put out a video that I stole and put on our website and kind of recapped it. But I mean, it said what it said. So it was essentially, we'll get into it. So there's that. There's the public market thing. All right, we're going to recap some of the city council meeting. The public market study, I call it a study. I feel like it encompasses a lot more than that. Maybe you could break it down a little bit, but it's 600 grand, which seems like a lot. It's always funny because the first thing anyone says when it's any monetary thing that the city council or the city is going to do, it's, well, couldn't we use that for the pool?
1: And the answer
0: or the library?
1: Always no.
0: Yeah. And there's, you know, there's hoops you'd have to jump through. I think, you know, there's this is TID money that's going to the public market. There's the French Island Incorporation fight that you're all having. And I know it's like you did this in closed session, so it might not be the funnest conversation. I had Josh call the attorney general in here earlier and I was like, oh, what did I want to? I want to talk to him about a certain lawsuit. And he's, you know, he's like, I could tell you the basic facts and then it's ongoing. So Grinke does that to me, the county DA as well. And I'm like, oh, well, this isn't going to be any fun until they're done with the court case. Right. And there's a decision and then they can come in and really break down what happened, depending on what happened too. That if they didn't like the outcome, they're not going to really want to talk about it. Yeah. Aaron Newberry, the city council member, was in here a couple months ago now. And so I've heard this from, Sean Dell says. So he talked about, what is the meeting called? The budget something meeting where you guys...
1: The one we had previously or the one we're getting ready to have?
0: Well, you had one last month, right?
1: Last month was the budget parameter meeting.
0: That a new thing?
1: No, it's not.
0: Okay, it's not something you invented.
1: No, it is not something I invented. It's been around for some time. Okay. I actually did one last year, too. So the way the budget parameter meeting works, well, got to talk about budget. Okay.
0: Have to deep dive into it yet, so you can get your thoughts about it. I'll just say this is Newberry came in here after the budget parameter meeting and right before the next day he put out the city administrator thing. And I was like, you came in here and talked about the budget and didn't just mention that you were going to drop a city administrator charter ordinance onto the council agenda. And I was like, come on, Newberry. But he said $8 million budget shortfall for next year. And then I heard grumblings from Sean Dell. Oh, Sean Dell says we are not $8 million And I don't know if those grumblings are true. And okay, so
1: it's, I can explain it a little bit further. Okay. But like, it's a misconception when people start throwing these numbers out and saying like the city's in debt. Oh my gosh, all this stuff, and it's not.
0: Yeah, true. We can get into it. Yeah, so that's on the list. Well, that one I know I won't forget about, but it is one of those things. What else? We're giving some TID money to the public market. Also, some TID more TID money. To what I like to call it Shopko on the north side and Kmart on the south side. Even though the Shopko is now like Blue Zone Pickleball, Blue Zone, I think. And it's not even Shopko. It's like the Bridge strip mall next Plaza, to it, right? The Bridgeview Plaza. Mm-hmm. And the Kmart's still the Kmart. So it is not going to be called Copper Rocks until 360 tears down that Kmart. I feel like you want to be mayor when the Kmart comes down. I feel like you want to be Wrecking Ball. Mitch wanted to have the Wrecking Ball. You're going to want to add, you should do wrecking ball training right now.
1: Right.
0: So that when it does finally get to the point where we're going to bring it down, you just bring in a wrecking ball and be like, I'm trained up.
1: I might hire the skyrocketers too and just fire off some fireworks.
0: I think it would be worth it. Right? Like, but we could have used that money for the library, Shondell. So you can't hire the skyrocketers. All right. So that's a couple of things. Oh, Bird City. We're going to be a Bird City.
1: Yes.
0: We're not going to be a high flying city though. Can we reassess the releasing of the feral cats so we could be a, is it high flying city? I don't know if anyone's ever looked at that, but like how hard would it be to just, and what would be the benefit?
1: I feel like the cat ordinance thing happened within the last few years.
0: Yeah, it's not that long ago. Yeah. It was, I spent a whole week on it.
1: And to be honest with you, I don't know.
0: I brought an expert on from, I think, Georgetown,
1: okay,
0: who wrote a book on how cats are an invasive species and they kill two small animals a day. And if you release a bunch of cats into the neighborhoods, it's just going to decimate your squirrels and chipmunks and birds. And we thought
1: it was a good idea to continue that?
0: Yeah, well, we changed an ordinance so that we would start to do that. Otherwise, Coulee Region Humane Society used to take them in and like neuter and spay them. But then they would, you know, send them to farms and barns, and they didn't kill that many cats. Like some of them are so feral that you can't. But anyway, it was a whole thing. I spent a whole week on it. I literally did. But anyway, Shondell Washington Spivey, the lacrosse mayor, in the studio with me. We got to take a break. 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We'll be back.
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6: For WIZMnews.com, I'm Brad Williams. La Crosse County Board Chair Tina Trigestad, speaking on WIZM earlier this week, talked about the timeline for a jail redesign. The county board will vote tonight on approving a $1.3 million plan for the jail that Trigestad says will take about a year.
7: And then, of course, all of that then will come back when they have plans and an RFP goes out and we have such and such approval for this particular company to do the actual remodel.
6: Trigestad and La Crosse County Sheriff John Siegel both talked on WIZM this week about how the jail has become a mental health facility, but it is not designed for that. Students at One La Crosse Elementary School were welcomed to the start of fall semester with cheers, hugs, and balloons today. The Hamilton and Soda One schools held their third annual red carpet welcome for kids as they arrived for the first day of class after summer break. Hamilton Principal Jenna Fernholz personally greeted kids and parents on the red carpet leading into the school.
8: Our theme this school year is Reach for the Stars, and we have such an amazing staff. They are out here getting ready to welcome our students in for the first day to make them feel like stars, and that we're ready to go enroll, and we're super excited to welcome our students here.
6: Fernholz says the back-to-school welcome is intended to help the students feel like stars at Hamilton. Two popular city parks in downtown La Crosse could be open for reduced hours in the future. That's under a proposal before the park board tonight. A request is being suggested to shorten the hours that Burns and Cameron Parks are open each day, starting at 6 a.m. and closing at 9 p.m. City officials keep track of violations which occur at the two parks throughout the year. That includes drug possession, lewd behavior, and being in the park after hours. Expect to see more law enforcement officers on streets and roads in Minnesota through Labor Day. The DOT said nearly 300 agencies across the state are taking part in extra enforcement. I'm Brad Williams.
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0: Yeah. 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Spivey in the studio with me. Got to get into some of the stuff that the city council did last, was it last week? I guess it was, yeah, it was last week. Literally a week ago from today. And before we do that, though, the park board is meeting here in like 10 minutes.
1: Yes.
0: And this is kind of an ongoing situation, I guess, with the city. And I don't know how big of a role you have on it. But the city, it looks like the park board, and I'm guessing they'll probably do this, but they're gonna cap hours at these two parks, Burns and Cameron, again. The parks that you did. Is it fair to say that you had to close? Or
1: I will take ownership.
0: Okay.
1: Yes, I closed the parks. And so when it comes to changing the hours, the reality is that from residents and surrounding businesses, we're hearing some concerns that are happening specifically at certain evening hours. And so to mitigate some of that, we're looking at essentially moving the park hours from 11 to, I think it's 9.
0: Yeah. And 6 a.m. it's going to open, I think.
1: Yeah, 6 a.m. to 9 p.m.
0: Does it usually open at 6 a.m.?
1: Yeah, they usually open at 6 a.m.
0: Okay, so
1: but
0: that
1: it usually
0: doesn't change.
1: Closes at 11 p.m.
0: Yeah, so it's going to close at 9.
1: Yeah.
0: Some of the looking at the agenda item for the park board there, mm-hmm. the after hours and camping. In park after hours accounts for 40 violations in Burns Park and 12 in Cameron Park this year. So there's just a lot of people there after hours camping, right? And it's always kind of hard. This came up during the pandemic a lot, the giving tickets to homeless people for being in the park after hours for camping, doing stuff, whatever it is, illegal. Mm-hmm. A thing that you know that they aren't going to be able to pay, right? Like a ticket or a fine or something like that. So it's always kind of a tough situation to do that stuff. If the park's closed earlier, is that going to make them leave? You know what I mean?
1: Right, fair. I think it just gives us a little bit more leverage to clear out the parks when necessary, right? And in addition to, one of the things I want to say is this is not a just unhoused issue. What we started noticing and what neighbors would even talk about, in that District 6 forum, this came up a lot where it was like, we are seeing people who are sheltered, right? Like they have housing to go to. They just like hanging out at the parks. And we can unpack what that means. But what I can say is there's behaviors that continue to happen at parks that should not be. And so this is another way to be able to try to alleviate some of that as well.
0: I just made the mistake, right? Like I just assume that the parks need to close because homeless people are there. And homeless people are camping out over there overnight when that's probably true, but they might not be the people that are doing anything wrong. And while there's a lot of people congregating there, what happens is whether it's fights or
1: drug activity or sex or whatever, right? Like,
0: well, we should be able to have sex in the park. No,
1: I mean,
0: no, I'm just kidding. Wait a minute.
1: I don't know how she
0: on the priority list here. I think drugs and fighting and then, you know. Although it is a park,
1: it is a park and it's public space.
0: Yeah. So, I mean, it feels frustrating and I'm sure you feel the same frustration. Like, you probably didn't want to close the parks and
1: you
0: had to do that. But then the other thing too is like, if it's homeless people and they don't have anywhere to go, then you close the parks and then they have to go somewhere else. Right.
1: Yes. Yeah.
0: And this is part of we're having this meeting on Monday, right? Like this will probably come up as part of it. It's just, and now I'm putting the homeless people is why the parks are closed, and it's not exactly that, but there's a meeting Monday that's going to be about homelessness, or is it going to kind of be an update from Pathways Home?
1: No, so there's two meetings. On Monday there'll be the one specifically about homelessness, and I can explain that in a second. And then the other meeting, September 8th, is the update on Pathways Home. So that's when the city and the county will talk about all the work that they've been doing with Pathways, and we'll have city council and the county board there.
0: Okay.
1: This particular meeting on Monday is just for council, and it stemmed out of a place where I wanted to make sure council members understood the work that the city was doing to address the byproducts, right, of homelessness. When we talk about drugs, you talk about the violations happening at the parks, you have the chronic nuisances happening around the city, right? Like, I want our council to be well aware of what's going on and how the city is utilizing resources to address this. Now, keep in mind, it's very important for people to understand, and everybody in the community hear me say this, the city is not social services, right? We don't have human resource or human service offices and things like that. But here's the reality. this particular issue touched every department that we have at the city when it comes to homelessness. And so it's just important for us to really be aware of this and be able to talk through how this impacts our community and our residents.
0: Mm-hmm. Yeah, I saw there was one of the businesses or somebody that was, I feel like it was literally the business's Facebook page shared a picture of a homeless person sleeping on the sidewalk outside of their business. You might have seen that page.
1: I did see that.
0: And I was just like, okay, I get it. That's probably frustrating for the business. But also, that person's like hard up. Clearly, they don't have anywhere to go. And now we're exploiting this person for outrage on social media, and it pisses me off. It pisses me off in all kinds of ways.
1: 100%, because it's like, okay, they can't be in the parks, they can't be on the street, where can they go? And I'll be honest with you, we've been trying to figure that out, right? Like, so we have Pathways Home. We're trying to figure out how to house people, give them connected to the rec services. We have Salvation Army. Catholic Charities is doing some work as well. While they don't have like their day center or shelter open, only in the winter. But we have folks trying to do a lot of work around this particular issue. But I think what people forget is that this is not a lacrosse specific issue, right? This is a national crisis.
0: I was just going to bring up we head into November.
1: Yes.
0: Let's just take note of what politicians who are running for office are actually saying, hey, homelessness, it's an issue. We should tackle it at the federal level, at the state level. Yep. You're the only one that gets harassed really from me about it every couple of months. And when there's a meeting coming up, but I also bring this up because is it called the Karuna House?
1: Yeah. Karuna.
0: So it's really funny. I had her on and I forget her name, but I had
1: Julie
0: her on.
1: McDermott?
0: Yes. Yeah. I had her on the show when I was doing the mornings, and she talked very openly and passionately. And she was mad about how the homeless, we just kind of broke it down from 2020 on, and she just let it go. And I was like, okay. And she's running that place. And a conversation I just had not a month ago was about, hey, the gold standard for helping homeless people go from sleeping on that sidewalk in front of that business to actually like getting housing and getting a job and just you're living, right? Trying to live a life. The Karuna House is the gold standard. And now I just saw like a release that they are closing. They don't have the funding.
1: Yeah, so I can't speak to all their inside stuff, but what I would say is when I heard about it, it was like, hey, the city needs to meet with the board. We need to figure out a plan. We need to have conversations and figure out what we can do. And so those conversations are still happening. I think we have a meeting next week, if I remember correctly, between myself and the county, because me and the county ended up meeting with our Pathways team. I met with their board, with city staff as well.
0: Is the thought here, like, is this something, hey, can we save this?
1: It's all on the table, but also, I mean, we also have to respect the board's decision and what direction the board want to go into as well. But I think the important piece here is that Karuna had a model that worked with the more high needs people, right? So when you think of Pathways and we talk about that tiered system and we talk about like low to moderate to very high needs, those are the high needs individuals that they were working with.
0: Yeah.
1: And so, if those individuals don't get rehoused properly or find the right services, if it's not Karuna, it has to, or Karuna, Karuna. Mm-hmm. If it's not Karuna, it has to be something. That then puts the pain pressure back on the city, right? Where now we have more individuals that are unhoused who have high needs.
0: The police might have to deal with them. The hospital might have to deal with them. Yeah. This is where the unforeseen resources, when you talk about the cost of homelessness comes into play, where that you don't technically see because it's just, the hourly salary of the police department or the hospitals. But that comes back to, taxpayer money and healthcare money and all that.
1: Yeah. All of that. And so I'm actually excited because on Monday we're going to have somebody from the state come and really talk about the state's perspective around homelessness and the work that's happening and really talk about, what the city of La Crosse is doing and what they're seeing from a state level and how we're doing pretty good work, right? Yeah. Between our nonprofit agencies, the city and county partnership, like we're trying to do our best. And what I've also asked other municipalities at this point is, hey, La Crosse can't be the only city doing this. Like, we need help from other municipalities and really from counties, right? Like, some of our neighboring counties, we need some support.
0: Yeah.
1: It can't just fall on us.
0: Yeah. I mean, this is kind of the funny conversation I have every once in a while is the city of La Crosse is burdened with different things that make taxes high.
1: Mm-hmm.
0: La Crosse Center is your thing. I don't know if the airport technically, like, but the city owns the airport.
1: The city owns
0: you know
1: airport,
0: what I mean?
1: Yeah.
0: And then I saw this the other day. And this well, not even the other day, months ago, about how Western Tech is funded. I always bring this example up, where the city is the city has to own these things, right? Like it doesn't have to, but that's how it is. And then Western Tech is funded by the 11 surrounding counties in the area. And I was like, why don't we do that model for everything? The airport, and I always joke, the airport's at like, I feel like the airport's on a comeback run here.
1: It is, and I'm excited.
0: The stock is high for the airport.
1: Yes.
0: This is the time to sell, Shondell. Can we sell the airport?
1: No, we cannot sell the airport.
0: 5 years ago, you'd have been like,
1: I was rocking with you.
0: No, I'm just kidding. All right, we got to take a break, though. Shondell Washington's 5E La Crosse's mayor in the studio. We're going to, when we come back, we're going to talk about the city administrator saga is the best way I'll put it. You're listening to the Rick Sullivan Show here on WIZM 92.3 FM, 106.7 FM. Hold tight.
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11: La Crosse's official forecast.
12: Mainly cloudy skies expected tonight with a chance of thunderstorms. Lows level off around 64. Winds out of the south, 5 to 10 miles an hour. Sunshine mixed with clouds at times. Tomorrow, slight chance of thunderstorms. Highs level off around 84. Mainly clear skies tomorrow night. Lows level off around 61. Currently, 79.
13: For WIZMnews.com, I'm Brad Williams. Students at One La Crosse Elementary School were welcomed to the start of fall semester with cheers, hugs, and balloons today. The Hamilton and Soda One schools held their third annual red carpet welcome for kids as they arrived for the first day of class after summer break. We caught up with a fourth grade boy named Demure to find out what he likes about returning to school.
14: What's your favorite subject?
15: Math or recess.
14: Math or recess?
15: Yeah.
13: Hamilton Principal Jenna Fernholds personally greeted kids and parents on the red carpet leading into the school. She says the back-to-school welcome is intended to help the students feel like stars at Hamilton. A La Crosse man who went to prison after a deadly shooting near the Gunderson Medical Center now faces drug charges. However, Sage Hickey has failed to show up for a plea hearing on the new charges twice in the past 3 months. Hickey did not appear in court today, and Judge Mark Huseman issued a warrant for him. Hickey was arrested in November when police found him carrying small bags of cocaine. He served time in prison on charges resulting from the 2022 shooting death of teenager Storm Vondrasik outside an apartment building close to Gunderson. La Crosse County Board Chair Tina Trigestad on WISM earlier this week talked about the timeline for a jail redesign. The county board is expected to vote tonight on approving a $1.3 million plan for the jail, but Trigestad says that could take about a year.
16: And then, of course, all of that then will come back when they have plans and an RFP goes out and we have such and such approval for this particular company to do the actual remodel. Then we have to approve. There'll be some borrowing.
13: Along with the county board meeting, there's also a La Crosse Park Board meeting tonight. And two popular city parks downtown, Burns and Cameron Park, could be approved for shorter hours. I'm Brad Williams.
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0: Welcome back to the Rick Sullivan Show here on WIZM 92.3 FM, 106.7 FM, North Vaughan, Alaska, or the WIZM app. Shondell Washington Spivey, he's in the studio with me, and we're going to vent now about city administrator here in a minute. And it's not even, like, I don't even care. Like, I don't live here. I don't work here. So, like, I work here. I guess I should care. Maybe I do care a little bit. It's still too complicated for me to figure out, but I try to bring the experts on and let them make their points and then let y'all decide, right? Like, maybe you listen to those. But before we get to that, and I want to kind of intertwine some of these. You have all these district forums, and I think there's four or five left.
1: I believe there's four left.
0: Okay. And maybe. So we've done nine-ish?
1: Yeah.
0: Okay. I went to one. Yeah. And I missed the beginning, and then I misread the notes. Someone took notes for me about what the topics were, because I just wanted, at least in the story, the topics. And I put city administrator in there, and then in the comment section, people were like, we didn't talk about city administrator. I'm like, then I think I texted whoever was at the forum, whoever was the, maybe Barb or somebody, and they were like, no, we didn't talk about it. So I took it out of the story. And I was like, well, how often does city administrator come up? Because you had eight public meetings about it, where the council members, after the working group worked on it, the council members kind of did a little presentation, right? And like 50 people total showed up to the eight public meetings. And now you have these council forums. I went to the one. Nobody talked about city administrator. Does anyone talk about city administrator?
1: So it has come up. So that day, it actually did come up. It was only one person that brought it up, but it was very much like a little comment.
0: Oh, at Barb's forum?
1: Yeah, at Barb's. Okay. So there was like this little comment that they made, and then they just kind of set back.
0: Okay.
1: Nobody talked about
0: it. Damn it, I took it out of the story.
1: I would say that's pretty much what it's been like at the other forums. So I would say city administrator has probably come up in maybe three forums. And it's always been like somebody makes a comment about it, and then it's just like nobody else wants to talk about it.
0: Yeah, because we don't know what it is. And maybe that's the whole point.
1: Right.
0: And maybe you don't know what it is exactly. And the city council doesn't know what it is. But everyone that I seem to talk to outside of the city, that's government experts, or I had Marvin Wanders with 360 in here. And the Chamber of Commerce has endorsed the Chamber of Commerce doesn't endorse anything, right? Like they have endorsed the idea of having, you know, they call it like city leadership or something like that. Yeah. And maybe it's, and then you've come out with a video that we threw on our website that says you don't want this charter ordinance, or maybe you don't want city administrator at all. You've had time to think about it. My argument for you that I've just been thinking about in a while is like, you're a year and change into this job. Maybe a year and a half. And maybe you ran on city administrator and it took you a year and a half to figure out how to run, how to be mayor. And at this point you're like, I got it. Like, I don't need a city administrator anymore. Like, maybe we need something, but like, we don't need this high figurehead charter ordinance guy. I'm starting to figure out how to be a mayor and what it all takes. And I don't need that anymore. And people always, anybody that hears the argument of, you know, we need a city administrator. Oh, the mayor doesn't know anything. Like, right. And maybe you hear that too. And you'd be like, you know what? I do too know something, and I don't want a city administrator. So that would be my argument for it, is you've been in the job long enough that you figured it out.
1: I think so. Here's my stance, right? When I talk about my campaign and folks talked about, you know, do you support a city administrator? And I always said yes. And I always said, but it has to be the right fit for the city of La Crosse. And so getting in office, what I've noticed is that a city administrator does not look one way to every municipality, right? Like, there's different ways in which you can have city administrator, or what I like to just say, operational management, right? Operational leadership, whatever it is. So when we talk about the director of operations, we can talk about the city administrator in Racine. We can talk about director of administration, all these different things. And for me, what it boils down to is really, we haven't had the right conversation. Mm-hmm. So when I think about the history of this, you know, you can talk like 20 years ago, people had conversations about city administrator, et cetera, et cetera. Fast forward, right, to where we are now. When I came in as mayor, Mitch Reynolds put his ordinance out, you know, what I always call the Mitch Reynolds ordinance.
0: Yep.
1: He put that out. And so then I was up against that because it was, well, take away all the powers of the mayor and give it to the city administrator. And I was like, well, that doesn't make sense, right? Like, now you're just essentially creating like this figurehead that's going to eventually be phased out because we're going to say, well, if the mayor can't do anything, why are we paying them?
0: Well, the mayor doesn't even have, you don't have any powers to begin with. What powers do you lose with the city administrator?
1: Well,
0: with that ordinance, I guess, or the one that was up for vote here.
1: The fact that the mayor still runs the day-to-day operation, the mayor, like all department heads report to the mayor, et cetera. I just feel like there's other ways for us to do this. That is also, to be honest, a cheaper way of doing it. Mm-hmm. But you still get the same, so to speak, I guess, operations management, the same people with the educational background that we're looking for that we call city administrators. I think we only focus on the fact that the city of La Crosse of this size is the only one in the state of Wisconsin without a city administrator. Well, look at some other municipalities in the state of Wisconsin that do not have city administrators or have what I would call city administrator adjacent positions. Or how about we look across the nation, right? Mm-hmm. And not just this one thing. And I think that's my biggest gripe, is that we didn't do enough to talk through all of the options that are at our...
0: We didn't do anything.
1: Right.
0: And that's been my argument since February. I tried to bring it up on the show a couple... So February, it got voted down.
1: Yes.
0: And then I would say for 2 months, and then y'all wore me out. I'm like, okay, apparently we're not having the conversation because you as a mayor could have brought it up. You could have put it on an agenda. City council president can do that. A gavel of city council members can get together. Five. Okay, you need five. That's a gavel, I think. I don't know if gavel is even an appropriate word there, but they could have did it. But nobody showed any initiative to do it. And, you know, maybe there's a cooling off period for, okay, February's over. I don't know. The cooling off period can't be August, right?
1: Well, the reason I only disagree is because I know what internal conversations I was having.
0: Okay.
1: So it's always been a plan of really bringing it back and having the conversation. I've never like shied away from that. I didn't say, oh, I'm just going to push this off to next year. No, the plan was really to have this conversation within June was my plan. And then it got pushed out because, I mean, I'm the mayor. There are also other pressing issues that happen in this city. Mm-hmm. But like I said in the meeting the one day, I said, well, if I knew I was on a timeline, somebody should have told me. But nobody told me I was on a timeline. The reality is February happened. In February, we did need a cooling period. If somebody tells you they didn't, they're lying. There was a lot of emotions, a lot of things that happened in February that we needed some time to, like, let's take a break.
0: For sure.
1: Let's step away, and then let's have the conversation when clear heads are able to prevail.
0: And I would say if your timeline was June, but it was like, and then Newberry and Slezico co-authored the same charter ordinance that we voted on in February.
1: Yes.
0: Saying
1: with no changes,
0: and maybe that hiccuped what your plans were, but also then you put out a video that said, not this.
1: Well, because I think the reality is like we have to have the conversation. When that got put out, when Newberry did what he did, who do you think got the most flack for?
0: Newberry. No, I'm just kidding.
1: Absolutely not. It was me, right? Like, it was, well, the mayor doesn't know how to do his job. We don't need a mayor. The mayor is incompetent. If the mayor, da da da. And I'm like, I didn't do this.
0: Yeah, and I don't like the idea of putting the same exact charter ordinance up for a vote that was voted down in February with no discussion publicly on it. So, or no discussion amongst where we can watch this, you know, this, and that's how that works. Work it out in committee or work it out in some other public forum. But that's happening next month.
1: Yes, so the goal is to look at it September. So what happened, let me back up. So last week when the vote took place.
0: Yeah, I should say it was voted down again. One vote short of the supermajority. Two council members flipped to vote for it. Kalo and Podesky.
1: Yes.
0: Along with everyone else that voted for it in February. But Stein voted against it and she voted for it in February. So that was the one vote that switched. That had it fail. So it failed last week in council. Mm-hmm. And now we can, again, we're reset. Clean slate.
1: And I hope we actually are able to reset and clean slate it and then do what's necessary. Because I think what people forget is you can drop legislation all you want. But ultimately, you also need to be able to bring people along with you. And I think that's the importance of having the right type of conversation and laying it all out there.
0: So there's a meeting next month. Is it September 20th or something like that?
1: It's not. There's not a date yet.
0: Oh, there's not a date.
1: There's not a date yet.
0: Do you want to do it next month or do you need more of a cooling off? Do we need another cooling off period?
1: I mean, honestly, I need a cooling off period. But But there is some plans in the work that we're working on right now.
0: All right. Do you have any idea of like what that meeting would, like who would be there, what it would entail?
1: Not yet.
0: We going to bring Mike Ford to town from Oshkosh? Yeah. He's a guy I've had on a couple of times that's talked pretty logically about this.
1: Yeah.
0: Or educationally, like, I don't know. He's a city government expert probably in the state about this. So
1: fair.
0: Yeah, I don't know. Have you given thought to what
1: that? We're still working through that, the actual agenda and everything like that, but something will take place. The other thing to think about, too, is the city is currently going through a workforce study as well, where we're looking at, like, our leadership and management and all these different things, too. And I think that has to play a role in this as well, right? Like, the data that we're going to get from that particular study will inform what
0: we do. You know when that study is going to be done?
1: I believe it is in February.
0: February, so way out.
1: Yeah.
0: But we could have the conversation about city administrator working up to that.
1: Right, 100%.
0: You think your first term as mayor will be done before you think you'll have a city administrator by the end of your term?
1: I mean, it could be adjacent to a city administrator.
0: Public market or city administrator? You wanted to do a public market.
1: I love the idea of the public market.
0: Which one are we getting first? All right, we got to take a break. Sean Dell Washington, Spivey in the studio with me. This is the Rick Sellum Show here on WIZM 92.3 FM, 106.7 FM for your north of Onalaska. 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
1: 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We're going to wrap up here with Lacrosse Mayor Shawndell Washington Spivey. Turn off. I got to turn off Outcast. And did we put the city administrator conversation to bed? Do we need to move on?
2: I mean, we can't move on. Obviously, it's
1: what's funny is if you just did it, it'd be done with. It wouldn't be controversial. I mean, when the city council does things leading up to it, it's sometimes controversial. And then after it's passed, it's never controversial. It's passed. It's said there, said and done. We don't do, what is it, invocation?
2: Yes.
1: Before meetings, right? That was like, there's some hoopla there before that, but it's passed. Do we complain about that anymore? No, because
2: let's not bring them back out.
1: But it's like, it doesn't affect anybody. And this, I think, does kind of affect your job and the city's job. And if you got the right plan or the right position and got it all figured out, I think it's going to be a big help.
2: Yeah.
1: Especially when you want to do things like a public market.
2: Public market.
1: $600,000 the city council transferred some TID 11 money to this.
2: Yes.
1: And it's a very abbreviated way to say it. It's a study, but it's, I don't know. Is this legit? Is this enough money?
2: This is legit. Like, we are trying to move forward with the public market.
1: Clearly, because you just, yeah. 600 grand.
2: But the 600 grand also goes to, if I remember, I know this, hold on. It goes to also some revitalization work as well, like urban renewal, if you will.
1: Yeah. So,

0: public market is designed to be one of those, public servant entities that builds vibrancy in the community and things of that nature. And so I'm excited about it. I think it'll do great here. When I'm talking to people, and
1: I'm a little worried, honestly. Why are you worried? I feel like the population isn't big enough to hold a 7-day a week farmer's market, so to speak.
0: Fair, but it's more than a farmer's market. The farmer's market piece can happen on the outside. The inside, I mean, ultimately, it depends on how you do
1: it. Yeah, I mean, I've been to the Cleveland one, which is like world renowned, and yeah. Madison just opened one. And I guess you got to go in like
0: Milwaukee.
1: And there's, I haven't been to the Milwaukee one, and Milwaukee has a great one too,
0: Milwaukee
1: right?
0: Milwaukee has an amazing one.
1: They also have huge populations.
0: Valid.
1: Right. For the investment that you need.
0: It'll
1: to
0: be
1: have,
0: another regional asset.
1: Yeah. I mean, it'll bring people to town, and the city doesn't run it, right? This is a private entity who would run it. So. Mm-hmm. Give them the space. I don't know if you do like the city owns the space and you do like you did with the fish hatchery building or something like that, but then you need the space.
0: Right.
1: So we can't put it the library. What do you think of that plan? The Northside Library, the only one group, the RFP, the group that's been, pretty outward about wanting the library. What's your feelings there so far?
0: We'll see what happens at ECDC. I mean, they want it. I hope that, ECDC sees their plan and then we make a decision from there. I don't think it was never a moment of me wanting to fight against this group, right, with their plan and what they wanted to see happen. I just wanted to see what other options was out there. And now we put it to RFP and we see that there's this one group that truly wants this building and they want to preserve it for the North Side. And they have their plans and I appreciate them.
1: I mean, it's totally fair. Here's a building that's in, that's up for sale. We should see who all wants to buy it.
0: Right.
1: The same thing's happening in the county with the 100-acre farm.
0: Exactly.
1: County farm. The idea of like, hey, we would take that. Okay, we'll give it to you. We'll sell it to you. Well, no, we should probably assess how much it's worth and then see if anyone else has any plans, grand plans for it. And then use it to the best of, utilize it for the best of the community in that area or just broadly.
0: 100%. And I don't think that people should be villainized for thinking that way, right? Like the reality is that there is a lot of things that can happen with the Northside Library. It's just a matter of who wants it. Do you want to buy it? What do you want to do with it? Right. And the city says, hey, it's out there. You tell us what you want. We put it to the right committee. Then the council votes on it and it moves forward.
1: Are we $8 million over budget for next year?
0: Hoo-wee. This $8 million conversation.
1: We had it off the air. Do I have it figured out off the air okay or not? Or am I missing something?
0: I would say a little bit, but let me explain it this way.
1: Yeah.
0: So the way the operational budget works, and when we talk about this $8 million, so let me go to the budget parameter meeting when we had the conversation. Council members kept saying they want to see true cost of the city. So we made sure that every department put in the information necessary for them to understand what it costs to truly operate their particular area. Then when we presented that to the council, that also includes overtime, if you remember the whole, thing.
1: Yeah, we didn't have like all the overtime included in last year. Yeah.
0: So that was all of that, right? And we said to the council, this is not the final number. This is not the final number. We're just showing you what we're working from, right? And so, no, we're not $8 million. Also, I think the other piece to mention about the $8 million in that particular meeting is that it was about ERP. So when we talk about the expenditure restraint incentive program given to us by the state who says, hey, if you can control your expenses by this particular amount, right, like you can't exceed a certain amount depending on your net new construction and all of that, you control that, then we give you money the following year.
1: Yeah, you get a little treat.
0: Yeah, right.
1: Which is like $2 million or something.
0: No, not at all. $1.2.
1: $1.2 million, okay.
0: Or $1.6 in the last one, but it also depends on how many municipalities opt into the expenditure restraint program.
1: Okay.
0: So when we talk about the $8 million, it's saying if we want to meet ERP, this is how much we need to cut our budget in order for it to make sense.
1: So am I right about the wish list? There's a whole wish list and we'll make cuts out of that budget.
0: No, right. Okay. I would say the wish list. I would say it's like, what are the real needs of that particular department? And then we also have departments who come in and say like, we're not going to, increase our budget too much because we know that we're going to end up needing to cut some stuff.
1: Okay. So. And then because you're $3 million higher than you were last year, but some of that has been exposed because some of that was hidden from last year. Also, healthcare costs are going crazy.
0: Listen, healthcare is a whole other thing. Yes.
1: And we're out of time, so we can't talk about it. But that's Lacrosse Mayor Shondell Washington Spivey. Thanks for coming in, man.
0: Thank you. Always good to be here.
1: All right. Thanks, everybody, for listening to

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1: Hi, I'm State Representative Steve Doyle. We have your money, and some politicians in Madison don't want to give it back. Right now, Wisconsin has a $2.5 billion surplus. That means we took more money from you than we needed. This is at the same time as folks are straining to make ends meet, and some people are even skipping meals, medical care, and child care. Democrats and Republicans each have their own ideas as to what should happen with your money. However, in these polarized times, disagreement means gridlock, and gridlock means we're sitting on your money. That's why I'm asking our Democratic governor and our Republican legislative leaders to bring us back into special session to return your money now. Look, I voted for tax breaks in our current budget and for the budget surplus proposal put forth earlier this year, and I stand ready to vote for any reasonable proposal to provide needed relief again today, now. And that's why this message was paid for by the friends of Steve Doyle.
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7: The planned attack in New York stopped. I'm Lisa LaSera, Fox News. A woman caught in an FBI sting after she planned to set off explosives at New York's Capitol building. She's now facing federal terrorism charges.
8: Her name, Jessica Bowie, a 35-year-old Albany resident who converted to Islam 5 years ago, now charged with starting her plot last month. Authorities say she communicated with others on social media in both English and Arabic, and she celebrated the Al-Qaeda attacks of 9/11, saying, quote, "Praise be to Allah for September 11th and I will poison the infidels."
7: Fox's Eric Shawn in New York. Pictures of Bowie conducting reconnaissance at the Capitol and buying a list of bomb-making ingredients at a hardware store, including long nails to be used as shrapnel, were included in the affidavit. Authorities say she also arranged to buy a gun and ammunition to use against police or security if needed. Philadelphia police have identified the suspect who has been terrorizing people in Center City while wearing a Chucky mask as 22-year-old Zymir Hughes. A warrant is out for his arrest. Another shortened day in court in the trial of Lindsay Clancy, the Massachusetts woman accused of killing her three young children in 2023. Her lawyers say she suffered from postpartum psychosis.
9: Hospital chaplain Sheila Cavanaugh recalls the first thing Lindsay Clancy said a week after she killed her three children.
10: She said to me as I held her hand to comfort her, "I am so glad my children are safe." I said, "Lindsay, your children are safe. They're safe in heaven with God."
9: Cavanaugh met with Lindsay some 200 times after the killings and says she spoke several times about a persistent male voice in her head.
7: Fox's Brian Yenis in Plymouth. Hundreds of women dressed in pink rallied outside the court in support of Clancy. 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
7: The U.S. has carried out its first deportations under a new agreement with Liberia, sending 20 deportees to the African nation, which has agreed to accept up to 1,200 people. There's new evidence to suggest Iran was working together with U.S. immigration officials.
15: Newly released emails show ICE officials worked with Tehran to deport Iranians in late 2025 and early this year, despite an ongoing standoff between the two countries that erupted into war. The emails obtained by the National Iranian American Council shows immigration officials accepting last-minute changes to deportation lists requested by Tehran and other significant influence over which immigrants were sent back. Separately, a lawsuit from Watchdog Group against U.S. agencies and officials alleges confidential asylum information was shared with Iranian officials, a claim the Department of Homeland Security denies. Lillian Wu, Fox News.
7: Federal agents have seized electronic devices from former Congressman Eric Swalwell and have searched his Washington home as part of an investigation into allegations of sexual misconduct. Swalwell resigned from Congress in April following an allegation he sexually assaulted a woman twice, including when she worked for him. He has denied those allegations. A major grocery chain in the Southeast recalling more frozen blueberries.
16: The U.S. Food and Drug Administration is having Florida-based supermarket chain Publix recall more of its frozen organic blueberries, as more are now potentially contaminated with E. coli bacteria. The recall began in June, but is now being expanded to include nearly 45,000 units sold across Alabama, Florida, Georgia, Kentucky, North and South Carolina, Tennessee, and Virginia. These are the 10-ounce bags of Publix Greenwise branded organic whole blueberries, with expiration dates prior to February 9th of 2028.
7: Fox's Evan Brown. I'm Lisa Lacera. This is Fox News.
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18: La Crosse's official forecast.
19: Mainly cloudy skies expected tonight with a chance of thunderstorms. Lows level off around 64. Winds out of the south, 5 to 10 miles an hour. Sunshine mixed with clouds at times tomorrow. Slight chance of thunderstorms. Highs level off around 84. Mainly clear skies tomorrow night. Lows level off around 61. Currently 79.

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4: Hi, I'm State Representative Steve Doyle. We have your money, and some politicians in Madison don't want to give it back. Right now, Wisconsin has a $2.5 billion surplus. That means we took more money from you than we needed. This is at the same time as folks are straining to make ends meet, and some people are even skipping meals, medical care, and child care. Democrats and Republicans each have their own ideas as to what should happen with your money. However, in these polarized times, disagreement means gridlock, and gridlock means we're sitting on your money. That's why I'm asking our Democratic governor and our Republican legislative leaders to bring us back into special session to return your money now. Look, I voted for tax breaks in our current budget and for the budget surplus proposal put forth earlier this year, and I stand ready to vote for any reasonable proposal to provide needed relief again today, now. And that's why this message was paid for by the friends of Steve Doyle.
5: Hello, I'm Shelley Fortner. I'm the Executive Director of the Hunger Task Force of La Crosse. 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
14: LaCrosse's official forecast.
15: Mainly cloudy skies expected tonight with a chance of thunderstorms. Lows level off around 64. Winds out of the south, 5 to 10 miles an hour. Sunshine mixed with clouds at times. Tomorrow, slight chance of thunderstorms. Highs level off around 84. Mainly clear skies tomorrow night. Lows level off around 61. Currently 79.

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2: He planned an ISIS-style attack. I'm Lisa LaSera, Fox News. A New York woman under arrest after federal authorities say she threatened to set off a bomb at the state capitol building.
3: State and federal law enforcement announced the arrest of Jesse Bowie for a plan to kill New York state legislators. U.S. Attorney John Sarcone said Bowie is charged with providing material support to ISIS.
4: This defendant was radicalized online and spread messages of hate and violence.
3: FBI special agent in charge in Albany, Craig Tremoroli, quoted Bowie's intent to take down the building
5: and kill the senators while they're meeting. I want them to lose a lot of important documents as well.
3: New York Governor Kathy Hochul posted her gratitude on X for the arrest and said at this time there is no other immediate threat in Albany.
2: Fox's Grinnell Scott. Both sides in court today as the attorneys for Carmelo Anthony, the black teen convicted of stabbing a white teen to death at a track meet last year, asked for a new trial. The prosecutor telling the court he and the defense agreed to hold back character evidence during the trial to avoid inflaming the case already boiling over with racial tensions. Federal agents have taken devices belonging to former California Congressman Eric Swalwell in connection with a sexual misconduct investigation against him.
6: A federal search warrant inventory shows investigators seized Eric Swalwell's iPhone and MacBook at 8:25 Saturday night. Sources tell Fox that search happened at the San Francisco airport. And then on Sunday, the FBI seized electronics from Swalwell's home in Washington, D.C. Swalwell was cooperative during the airport encounter on Saturday and was not detained or arrested.
2: Fox's Matt Finn. Swalwell resigned from Congress in April. He has denied allegations of sexual assault and misconduct. State lawmaker Aisha Wahab has won a special election to serve the rest of Swalwell's term, which ends in January. America's listening to Fox News.
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2: Pause in construction on a section of border wall that runs through a national park in Texas.
9: A federal restraining order is halting plans to build more border wall through Big Bend National Park in Texas. Protesters say construction will disrupt delicate ecology and that protective laws were improperly waived.
10: It's not about walls. It's more about the roads, the destruction of the canyon. You just can't fix a blow.